0: Near the border with Tibet. Authorities say at least 389 people have died and that the number of injured and rescued people had reached 466. More than 200 extra police officers have been deployed to support Cleveland police. It's following a string of incidents, including a head-on crash which killed two police officers and five young men, and a fatal house fire. Investigations are continuing after a woman and a seven-year-old girl died in the blaze in Grangetown near Middlesbrough on Wednesday, which was only a mile away from the scene of Saturday's deadly collision on the A66. One in every £5 of future generations' taxes is set to go on debt interest. That's according to a think tank. The IPPR warns the UK is not on a fiscally sustainable track. William Ellis is their spokesperson.
1: What we're calling for is a rethink of how the government thinks about fiscal rules and fiscal sustainability, you know, once it has a position of strength and once it meets its current rules.
0: Heavy downpours and possible gales are forecast over the bank holiday weekend. The Met Office are warning festival goers to prepare for windy conditions. And Chelsea boss Xabi Alonso says the decision to drop Enzo Fernandez for Chelsea's Carabao Cup win over Luton was not linked to reports he could be about to join Manchester City. The Argentinian was left out of the squad entirely for the 2-0 win at Stamford Bridge. Alonso says the decision was taken in order to give other players opportunities.
2: I'm happy that some players, they had their fresh minutes in the club. They made their debut. As well, happy to play the first game, competitive game in the stadium.
0: That's the latest from Radio News Hub. I'm Grace McIntosh.
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0: Bands of rain and showers moving across many parts, with the most persistent rain towards the northeast. Driest across Northern Ireland, highs of 23 degrees Celsius.
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1: The search for survivors is continuing for a second night in Nepal and Tibet, where flash flooding on Wednesday devastated the Himalayan border region. More than 30 British nationals are among hundreds of people missing and feared dead. Officials have warned of a possible further flooding risk from a lake close to the devastated area. More than 200 extra police officers are being deployed to support Cleveland Police following a series of serious incidents in the Teesside area. Two police officers and five young men died in a crash on the A66 on Saturday, while a woman and a seven-year-old girl died in a house fire in Grangetown on Wednesday. Police are investigating the incident separately, with two men arrested on suspicion of murder over the fire and 17 people arrested following the A66 crash. The criteria for accessing IVF treatments on the NHS will be reviewed for potential expansion in Scotland. The Scottish Government says the National Review will consider extending access to single women and couples who have children from previous relationships.
2: Within the next 5 years, the UK is not fiscally unsustainable. We will be okay. But it is important that we act now and change things so that in the future we don't get this problem. So acting early really, really helps.
1: That's William Ellis from the IPPR. The think tank's warning the UK is not on a fiscally sustainable track due to failure to tackle long-term pressures and short-sighted fiscal rules. They say the government should carefully review fiscal framework in the next parliament. In football, Luton Town are out of the Carabao Cup after a 2-0 defeat at Chelsea. But Luton boss Jack Wilshere says he learned some new things about his team.
3: In the league, we're used to having the ball, so learned some new things about my team, about their mentality, and it looked like they actually enjoyed it at times, defending and frustrating Chelsea as much as they did.
1: That's the latest from Radio News Hub. I'm Grace McIntosh.
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1: Bands of rain and showers moving across many parts, with the most persistent rain towards the northeast. Driest across Northern Ireland, highs of 23 degrees Celsius.

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1: The search is on for dozens of missing British nationals in Nepal amid fears that more floods could hit the devastated area. More than 30 British nationals are among hundreds of people missing and feared dead as rescue efforts continue following flooding near the border with Tibet. Authorities say at least 389 people have died and that the number of injured and rescued people had reached 466. More than 200 extra police officers have been deployed to support Cleveland Police. It's following a string of incidents, including a head-on crash which killed two police officers and five young men, and a fatal house fire. Investigations are continuing after a woman and a seven-year-old girl died in the blaze in Grangetown near Middlesbrough on Wednesday, which was only a mile away from the scene of Saturday's deadly collision on the A66. One in every £5 of future generations' taxes is set to go on debt interest. That's according to a think tank. The IPPR warns the UK is not on a fiscally sustainable track. William Ellis is their spokesperson.
2: What we're calling for is a rethink of how the government thinks about fiscal rules and fiscal sustainability, you know, once it has a position of strength and once it meets its current rules.
1: Problems with the gun licensing system in England and Wales could be putting public safety at risk. Inspectors say applicants face a postcode lottery in the level of checks they receive. And Chelsea boss Xabi Alonso says the decision to drop Enzo Fernandez for Chelsea's Carabao Cup win over Luton was not linked to reports he could be about to join Manchester City. The Argentinian was left out of the squad entirely for the 2-0 win at Stamford Bridge. Alonso says the decision was taken in order to give other players opportunities.
3: I'm happy that some players, they had their first minutes in the club, and as well happy to play the first game, competitive game in the stadium.
1: That's the latest from Radio News Hub. I'm Grace McIntosh.
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1: Bands of rain and showers moving across many parts, with the most persistent rain towards the northeast. Driest across Northern Ireland, highs of 23 degrees Celsius.

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1: The search for survivors is continuing for a second night in Nepal and Tibet, where flash flooding on Wednesday devastated the Himalayan border region. More than 30 British nationals are among hundreds of people missing. Officials have warned of a possible further flooding risk from a lake close to the devastated area. More than 200 extra police officers are being deployed to support Cleveland Police following a series of serious incidents in the Teesside area. Two police officers and five young men died in a crash on the A66 on Saturday, while a woman and a seven-year-old girl died in a house fire in Grangetown on Wednesday. Police are investigating the incident separately, with two men arrested on suspicion of murder over the fire and 17 people arrested following the A66 crash. We could be spending one in every £5 on debt interest by 2070. The IPPR says the government should carefully review fiscal framework in the next parliament, having failed to tackle long-term pressures so far. Their spokesperson is William Ellis.
2: If we keep going on our current trajectory, in about 50 years, we'll be spending one in every £5 that we take in just paying the interest on our debt, so just paying for the privilege of having debt.
1: Elsewhere, the government is being urged to introduce alcohol interlocks for repeat drink drive offenders. Police leaders and the RAC have written to the Prime Minister calling for a clear route to introduce the devices. Known as alcolocks, they stop a car starting if a breath test detects too much alcohol. And in football, Luton Town are out of the Carabao Cup after a 2-0 defeat at Chelsea. But Luton boss Jack Wilshere says he learned some new things from seeing his side test themselves against a Premier League opposition.
3: In the league, we're used to having the ball, so learned some new things about my team, about their mentality, and it looked like they actually enjoyed it at times defending.
1: That's the latest from Radio News Hub. I'm Grace McIntosh.
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1: Bands of rain and showers moving across many parts, with the most persistent rain towards the northeast. Driest across Northern Ireland, highs of 23 degrees Celsius.

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1: The search for survivors is continuing for a second night in Nepal and Tibet, where flash flooding on Wednesday devastated the Himalayan border region. More than 30 British nationals are among hundreds of people missing and feared dead. Officials have warned of a possible further flooding risk from a lake close to the devastated area. More than 200 extra police officers are being deployed to support Cleveland Police following a series of serious incidents in the Teesside area. Two police officers and five young men died in a crash on the A66 on Saturday, while a woman and a seven-year-old girl died in a house fire in Grangetown on Wednesday. Police are investigating the incident separately, with two men arrested on suspicion of murder over the fire and 17 people arrested following the A66 crash. The criteria for accessing IVF treatments on the NHS will be reviewed for potential expansion in Scotland. The Scottish Government says the national review will consider extending access to single women and couples who have children from previous relationships.
2: Within the next 5 years, the UK is not fiscally unsustainable. We will be okay. But it is important that we act now and change things so that in the future we don't get this problem. So acting early really, really helps.
1: That's William Ellis from the IPPR. The think tank's warning the UK is not on a fiscally sustainable track due to failure to tackle long-term pressures and short-sighted fiscal rules. They say the government should carefully review fiscal framework in the next parliament. In football, Luton Town are out of the Carabao Cup after a 2-0 defeat at Chelsea. But Luton boss Jack Wilshere says he learned some new things about his team.
3: In the league, we're used to having the ball, so learned some new things about my team, about their mentality, and it looked like they actually enjoyed it at times, defending and frustrating Chelsea as much as they did.
1: That's the latest from Radio News Hub. I'm Grace McIntosh.
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1: Bands of rain and showers moving across many parts, with the most persistent rain towards the northeast. Driest across Northern Ireland, highs of 23 degrees Celsius.
0: We are Tameside. 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
1: The death toll after devastating flash floods in Nepal has reached at least 462, while more than 30 Brits are among the hundreds still missing. Andy Burnham's offered £5 million to the Nepalese government to support rescue operations. The King says he and the Queen are heartbroken and send their most profound sympathy. People are living in fear in Cleveland after a number of violent incidents following a head-on crash on the A66, which killed two police officers and five young men. Around 200 extra police officers have been deployed to help Cleveland police. The force are also not ruling out a link between the crash and a deadly house fire. Local officials say people don't feel safe leaving their homes. Specialist sex offences investigators will be introduced to every police force by the end of next year, Holly Hughes reports.
2: Prime Minister Andy Burnham is accelerating the rollout amid efforts to tackle violence against women and girls. He's criticised the original summer 2029 deadline for the teams to be set up as too slow, as he brought it forward by 18 months, saying ministers must be laser-focused on stamping out these vile crimes. The measures were first announced under his predecessor Sir Keir Starmer's leadership in December 2025, under his government's violence against women and girls strategy.
1: A teenage girl's been given the first biodegradable heart implant in the UK. The surgery was done at Alderhay Children's Hospital on 14-year-old Lily Yale. She plays semi-professional rugby and a metal implant would have prevented her from going back to the sport. Dr. Salim Javanji is Lily's cardiologist.
3: I wasn't aware that it was going to be the first case in the country until we'd completed. So we're all really happy here. And my colleagues who helped me out with this case, we spent quite a lot of time to get all the preparations done and make sure we do this as safely as possible.
1: And heavy downpours and possible gales a forecast over the bank holiday weekend, I'm afraid. The Met Office are warning festival goers to prepare for windy conditions. Wet and windy weather will sweep in for the final days of the summer, and most of the UK is set to be hit by some much needed rain. 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
1: Heavy rain across Scotland and northern England, with showers becoming increasingly widespread with the chance of some thunder, a few sunny spells and strong winds along the coast with a high of 24 degrees Celsius.
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2: From Radio News Hub, I'm Frankie Hairsign. The death toll after devastating flash floods in Nepal has reached at least 462, while more than 30 Brits are among the hundreds still missing. People are living in fear in Cleveland after a number of violent incidents following a head-on crash on the A66. Around 200 extra police officers have been deployed to the area. Specialist rape and sex offences investigators will be introduced to every police force by the end of next year. And heavy downpours and possible gales are forecast over the bank holiday weekend. The Met Office are warning festival goers to prepare for windy conditions.
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1: The search for survivors is continuing for a second night in Nepal and Tibet, where flash flooding on Wednesday devastated the Himalayan border region. More than 30 British nationals are among hundreds of people missing, and the death tolls reached at least 460. Officials have warned of a possible further flooding risk from a lake close to the devastated area. 200 extra police officers are to be deployed to Cleveland after the fatal A66 crash and a deadly house fire. Local MPs say people aren't feeling safe leaving their homes due to various violent incidents in the area. Police say they're not ruling out a link between the crash and the fire, which claimed the lives of a 7-year-old girl and her aunt. The Prime Minister has brought forward plans to have specialist rape and sex offences investigators in every police force. Holly Hughes has more.
2: Andy Burnham's brought forward the plans to the end of next year, being originally set for summer 2029. The Prime Minister criticised the original deadline as too slow, saying ministers must be laser-focused on stamping out these crimes. The measures were first announced under Sir Keir Starmer last year as part of a bid to tackle violence against women and girls. Mr Burnham says the scale of violence and abuse suffered by women and girls in this country is unacceptable.
1: A 14-year-old girl has become the first person in the UK to get a dissolvable heart implant. Lily Yale's dream is to become a rugby player, which she couldn't do with a metal heart implant. Dr. Salim Javanji is the paediatric and adult interventional cardiologist at Alderhay, where Lily had the surgery.
3: The metal device potentially causes a reasonably strong mechanical force in the heart, especially if she's got a high contact sport. And she was very reluctant to stop for any duration of time. So we felt that this would be a really good solution for her.
1: And families are being urged to take advantage of the final days of the Summer Savings Scheme. It's aimed at helping families enjoy summer activities for cheaper. It includes reduced prices in restaurants and at attractions for children. Chancellor John Healey says it's the best way families can enjoy the bank holiday weekend. That's the latest from Radio News Hub. I'm Frankie Hersine.
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6: From Tameside Radio's newsroom, I'm Evie Yates. Plans for a new multi-storey car park in Stalybridge have moved a major step forward in what officials say will boost the town's growth and regeneration. Tameside Council intends to appoint Galliford Tri PLC as the main contractor for the 171-space facility, which will be built on the site of the existing Waterloo Road surface car park. The company is known for delivering high-profile projects, including Stockport Exchange next to Stockport Railway Station. Alongside the car park, two other sites on Bridge Street and Caroline Street are being prepared for future residential development, with up to 250 new homes expected. The council says the project underlines its commitments to creating sustainable communities and delivering regeneration that benefits residents, businesses and visitors across the borough. Elsewhere, the Royal British Legion is calling for volunteers in Tameside to help run its annual poppy appeal. The charity is looking for people across the borough to help with anything from a few hours of collecting to taking on a lead role as the poppy appeal organiser. Money raised through the sale of poppies, badges and other items goes towards practical support for serving and former members of the armed forces and their families, including help with housing, debt advice, employment and physical and mental health services. More than 3,500 volunteers across the country take part each year, and the RBL says local volunteers are essential to making the appeal a success in Tameside. Anyone who would like to volunteer can call the RBL's dedicated helpline or visit the Poppy Appeal page on the British Legion website. That's the latest. For more local news, visit TamesideRadio.com.
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7: It's bank holiday weekend and we're looking forward to this. Cloudy today, on and off rain all day, I'm afraid. Some of these showers could be heavy at times. We might see one or two brighter spells later if we're lucky. That is the big if. Feeling warm as well, highs across Tameside, Glossop and Oldham have 22 degrees today.
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Good morning, welcome to Friday morning Tameside Radio with Donna Summer. Love's unkind. Well, the weather's unkind, isn't it, really, this morning? What a washout last night. Oh, my patio was, like, flooding. I thought, what the heck's going on here? But you've got to spare a thought for those people who are at music festivals this weekend. And this one, is it Reading Festival? That's on. Up here, we've got the Creamfields, which I saw last night. Lots of videos on TikTok, and I'm just glad to say I wasn't there. Why would you pay hundreds of pounds? Because people do spend a fortune on these things, don't they? Just to kind of wallow around in mud. It was like a mud bath. And this is just on day one. Unbelievable. But, if you go in this weekend, I'm sure the music and the artists will counterbalance the mud. And the... Oh, I just couldn't imagine that at all for 1 minute. Give me a nice comfy bed any day. But, if you're going, good luck. That's all I'm going to say. By the way, yesterday, I was dead proud. I had a dead proud moment day yesterday. I got home and my gate, my back gate has been fitted. I've upgraded. I've gone from a wood one that's, of course, after every few years, the wood, you know, deteriorates, doesn't it? Even though you paint it. And, I had these composite gates, these really hard kind of... I thought it was plastic at first, but it's not. And it's weird, isn't it? Because when you get something fitted like that and you spend a bit of money on it, I'm stuck there last night in the rain thinking, oh, yeah. It was one of those moments you think, I'm really proud. Like a proud dad moment. It's like being at the birth of a baby, isn't it? It is. You stood there thinking, that's my gate. And you open it, and you close it, and you lock it, and you open and close it. And then you wake up to reality, you're thinking, right, this is just a gate, isn't it, at the end of the day. But it's one of those moments you think, you're really proud of this. So that was my highlight of my afternoon and evening last night. Tell you. Right, look at roads next. After Johnny Hayes Jazz, this is Turn by the Clock. Tameside Breakfast, Bank Holiday Weekend coming up.

0: Johnny H. Jazz, turn by the clock at Tameside Radio. Whatever you do this weekend, have a good one. A lot of people going away for the weekend. Maybe going to Blackpool or Wales or Lake District, maybe. Whatever you're doing, have a nice time. If you are going away, let me know, and it'd be nice to know where you're going and what you're doing, because this is the last, of course, bank holiday weekend before Christmas. Yes, I said it, Christmas. It's not long to go. September next week. Yes, September, I can't believe it. It's just like autumn will be next, won't it? But I've noticed, I was driving home yesterday, that a lot of leaves falling from the trees now. It does feel like autumn to look at it, but still warm, though. Highs around 22 degrees today. Very muggy as well. Right, Neo on the way next.
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0: I guess the roads are going to be a bit busy today because with people heading off to holiday destinations maybe, or family and friends this weekend. Already busy on the M61 southbound. This is at Swinton Interchange. Delays around 10 minutes there at the moment. Queuing traffic on the Mottram Moor and Hyde Road at the moment. That's getting busy already at this early hour of 7:20. In Oldham, we've got roadworks on Oldham Way, both directions. This is between the King Street roundabout and Featherstall Road North. If you're heading into Manchester today, don't forget that there's a Pride event on this weekend. Quite a few road closures around the village area from today until early Tuesday morning, so do expect delays and some road closures there. The coach station does remain open and accessible. Right, public transport. There's a few delays this morning, I don't know why, but the 7:23 Manchester Piccadilly, these are all from the Stanley Bridge, by the way. The Piccadilly service is been delayed by a few minutes. Let's have a quick look. It was due at 7:54, now at 8:03. The 8:23 Stanley Bridge going to Piccadilly is now at 8:36. And there's also delays further on, which we'll talk about that a little later on after 8 o'clock. So it's like a knock-on service. So check before you travel is the message if you're travelling this morning, just to make sure your train's on time. Out of Glossop, I'm glad to say all services seem to be on time so far. So good. 7:21 now.
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gone. That's Neo from Tameside Radio. Good morning. Welcome to Friday. I can't believe we've made it to Friday already. The past couple of weeks has been really quick. I don't know about you, but I think the days are flying by, aren't they? You know what I mean? Right, papers are here. A number of Friday's papers are focusing on the situation in Middlesbrough following the A66 crash last weekend that killed seven. The Mirror today describes the town under siege. The past week has seen a woman and a seven-year-old killed in a house fire while cars have been rammed into local homes. Residents are living in fear, apparently, it says, amid reports of gang turf war. Not a nice situation, is it? How did UK town cover war zone? Asked the front page of The Sun. Running the picture next to the picture of Valentia Foster, the seven-year-old girl who died in the house fire early this week. A local told the paper that gang members could do what they want with each other. But now we've got innocent people being killed as well. So, again, not a nice situation, that. The Daily Star this morning says former Liverpool footballer Jamie Carragher is facing an £800,000 tax bill, declaring Cara in the red. Always pay your bills. Always pay your bills. The Daily Express this morning also considers what it calls the deportation crisis in the UK, reporting 21,294 foreign criminals are roaming the streets. It says this means the number of crooks in the community has grown by 1,000 in just 3 months. Let's just look at some of the headlines there this morning in the Daily, the national papers anyway, here at Tameside Radio. Right, so we'll do the Spin It or Bin It this morning, courtesy of Chris. Thank you very much, Chris, for your suggestion. I think you'll like it this morning, actually. We'll do it in about 10 minutes' time. But in the meantime, this is Lulu and I'm In Love Again from Tameside Breakfast here.

0: like that. Sammy Love again at Tameside Radio on the set Friday morning. Hope you're okay today. A miserable day. Rain on and off all day today. Some of the showers can be heavy at times and thunder. See the lightning last night? God, it was like scaring me. It really got intense where I was last night of the lightning. It was quite bad. Highs of 22 degrees across Tameside, Glossop and Oldham today. So Kylie Minogue in the news this morning. She's popping her Prosecco this weekend, apparently, after landing her first ever billion stream hit on Spotify with Can't Get You Out of My Head. A billion streams. Goodness me. How much is she going to get for that, eh? That's an awful lot, isn't it? And, oh, by the way, have you heard what's coming back this weekend? Oh, yes. Trigger Point. I've been watching the little teases on the telly over the past couple of weeks. I've just been checking. It's on Sunday, isn't it? Sunday, 9 o'clock. Trigger Point. Can't wait for that. The country glued to that. Unless you're at a music festival, of course, getting covered in mud. Well, that's a different story. But, yes, Trigger Point, Series 4, Episode 1. Is coming up on Sunday night. So, yeah, that's my Sundays taken care of for the next few weeks. Okay, right, up next we've got Takuna and the Gang on Tameside Radio Plus. Spin It or Bin It for the final time this week. Coming up.
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1: The government collected a record amount from capital gains tax last year after rates increased under former Chancellor Rachel Reeves, helping reel in an extra 180,000 taxpayers. Capital gains tax receipts totaled £24.2 billion in the 2024-25 tax year, an 89% increase on the year before, data from HMRC shows. People on hold to HMRC for more than half an hour would get a £30 credit off their tax bill under reform, according to Robert Jenrick. Speaking at an event in London, the party's Treasury spokesman said that last year MPs were accusing HMRC of deliberately degrading its own services to force people onto the website. And the UK needs more employers to step up and offer work experience opportunities for young people, the Prime Minister Andy Burnham has said. It's as it was announced that Sainsbury's is to offer 10,000 work experience opportunities to young people in deprived areas.
0: We are Droylsden.

this anger, from this mess that we've made. Love it. Cool and the Gang and Too Hot. It certainly is this morning there. It's warm. It really is warm and muggy. Muggy warm. Tameside Radio for a Friday morning. It is the bank holiday weekend coming up. Looking forward to that. Spin It or Bin It time now. Thanks to Chris who suggested this one. This is where a song we may have bought back in the day. We bought But Would You Play It Again Now?

Would you spin the song or bin the song? All they need to know is after the instrumental, do we hear the full tune? The Proclaimers, Letter from America. Have a listen.

You want to hear that song in full? All you have to do is text the word spin it, or if you want to delete it forever, text the word bin it to 07787 350452. That's usual WhatsApp number, 07787 350452. And we'll do it at 9.45 this morning, just ahead of the 10 at 10 countdown here on Tameside Radio. Get the voting underway, the final one of the week for spin it or bin it. Right, this is Snow Patrol. These alarms at Tameside Breakfast.

0: Tina Ball from Tameside Radio Breakfast on a Friday morning. That's never going to let you go. Right, 7:48. Good morning to Kath and John in a very dark and dreary Duckingfield. Absolutely. It's dark and dreary everywhere, you two, this morning. But thank you for your message. Definitely spin it this morning. We're talking about the Proclaimers. So have a great weekend as well, John and Kath. Thank you for your message. Morning to... we've got here Jonesy as well. Bin it. Okay, we'll bin that one. That's down as a bin it. We've got a spin it from Chris. Thanks, Chris. And Amanda... good morning, Mark. Spin it, please. I love the Proclaimers. Have a good weekend. So, Amanda, thank you so much. So, quite a few mixed votes so far. 07787 350452. If you want me to play in its entirety, the Proclaimers at 9:45 this morning.
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0: Right, if you're travelling by train, I've got some news for you in just a second. Some major, major disruption this morning. That's just in a tick, but let me tell you about the motorway's first M61 southbound at Swinton. We've got busy traffic there at the moment, about 10-minute delays around that neck of the woods. It's still a little bit busy around Denton. It was quite congested before, but things are moving again slowly. Queuing traffic now on Mottram Moor and Hyde Road. You're looking around 5 minutes travel times through that neck of the woods. Are you heading towards Manchester city centre today? Don't forget there's a few road closures around the village area because of the Pride Festival. That's taking place all weekend, so expect disruption and road closures until at least Tuesday morning. The coach station, by the way, is also open, so that's good news for that one. Also building up now on Park Parade in Ashton. Now, the major incidents really are on the trains this morning. The emergency services are dealing with an incident between Stalybridge and Huddersfield, meaning that services are unable to run in both directions between these stations. Now, where possible, trains are being diverted between Manchester Piccadilly and Manchester Victoria and Murfield in both directions. However, services may be delayed up to an hour, revised or cancelled at short notice. This is going on, they expect, about 10:30 this morning. Already, the Stalybridge services, the 7:44 going to Leeds is about 10 to 15 minutes late at the moment. The 7:54 service to Manchester Piccadilly is about half an hour late, due about 8:15. If you're heading towards Manchester Victoria, the 7:58 service is now due at about 8:10. And if you're heading on the 8:23 service to Manchester Piccadilly, that's expected around 9 o'clock. So severe delays. That's out of Stalybridge this morning. So because of that, emergency services dealing with an incident between Stalybridge and also Huddersfield. We'll keep you bang up to date, but the advice is check before you travel this morning.
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Stupid song, but it's all right, actually. I like it. Olivia Rodrigo from Tameside Radio. Right, 3 minutes to eight. Headlines coming up at 8 o'clock here on Tameside Radio next. And then music continues. David Guetta, Teddy Swims, also got Diana Ross and Chaka Khan, Boogies in My Soul. But right now, this is Can't Get Enough, Soul Searcher on Tameside Breakfast. Morning.

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1: The death toll after devastating flash floods in Nepal has reached at least 475, and more than 30 Brits are still among the hundreds missing. Andy Burnham's offered £5 million to the Nepalese government to support rescue operations. The King says he and the Queen are heartbroken and send their most profound sympathy. People are living in fear in Cleveland after a number of violent incidents following a head-on crash on the A66, which killed two police officers and five young men. Around 200 extra police officers have been deployed to help Cleveland police. The force are also not ruling out a link between the crash and a deadly house fire. Thousands of new mothers in the UK are suffering from undiagnosed PTSD after childbirth. That's according to experts at the University of East Anglia, who warn that GPs are effectively diagnosing in the dark. Dr. Megan Foreman worked on the research.
2: When women go and see a GP after they've had a difficult birth, they can find it really difficult to talk about these things. And if we ask the wrong questions at the wrong time, then it could mean that women go away feeling like they can't go back and ask for help again.
1: Campaigners are urging the Prime Minister to introduce alcolox for repeat drink drivers. The devices prevent the vehicle being started unless the motorist passes a breath test. A letter to the Prime Minister reads they can reduce reoffending by up to 70%. A teenage girl is the first person in the UK to get a dissolvable heart implant. Lily Yale plays semi-professional rugby, and with a traditional metal implant, she would have had to stop. Dr. Salim Javanji, cardiologist at Alder Hayes, says it was the best option.
3: She's quite a stoic and strong teenager, so the fact that she didn't have to stop was a big exciting thing. So we paused her training for about 6 weeks, and then straight after she's gone for a 5 kilometer run and she's doing all sorts of crazy things.
1: And the criteria for accessing IVF treatment on the NHS will be reviewed for potential expansion in Scotland. The Scottish Government says the National Review will consider extending access to single women and couples who have children from previous relationships. That's the latest from Radio News Sub. I'm Frankie Hairsign.
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5: Tameside Radio's newsroom, I'm Evie Yates. Plans for a new multi-storey car park in Stalybridge have moved a major step forward in what officials say will boost the town's growth and regeneration. Tameside Council intends to appoint Galliford Tri PLC as the main contractor for the 171-space facility, which will be built on the site of the existing Waterloo Road surface car park. The company is known for delivering high-profile projects, including Stockport Exchange next to Stockport Railway Station. Alongside the car park, two other sites on Bridge Street and Caroline Street are being prepared for future residential development, with up to 250 new homes expected. The council says the project underlines its commitments to creating sustainable communities and delivering regeneration that benefits residents, businesses and visitors across the borough. Elsewhere, the Royal British Legion is calling for volunteers in Tameside to help run its annual poppy appeal. The charity is looking for people across the borough to help with anything from a few hours of collecting to taking on a lead role as the poppy appeal organiser. Money raised through the sale of poppies, badges and other items goes towards practical support for serving and former members of the armed forces and their families, including help with housing, debt advice, employment and physical and mental health services. More than 3,500 volunteers across the country take part each year, and the RBL says local volunteers are essential to making the appeal a success in Tameside. Anyone who would like to volunteer can call the RBL's dedicated helpline or visit the Poppy Appeal page on the British Legion website. That's the latest. For more local news, visit TamesideRadio.com.
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6: As we head towards bank holiday weekend, a bit of a washout really. Today, cloudy with the rain on and off all day today. Some of the showers could be heavy at times, a bit thundery as well in places. Last night was horrific, wasn't it? The thunder and lightning. May see a few bright spells today this afternoon if we're lucky. Feeling warm and muggy again. Highs of 22 degrees.

the 8 o'clock brew just arrived. Oh, I tell you. Always better, isn't it, when somebody else makes you a brew? When you make it yourself, it's not the same quality or consistency. When somebody else makes it, it's even better. Seriously. I've got to wrap my little finger out here, I tell you. Right, 12 minutes past 8. Good morning. It's Friday, the gateway to the weekend. This is Mark at Breakfast. Hope you're okay today. Lots and lots going on. This weekend, there's the hopefully the rain will stay off for this. The Glossop Car Show on Sunday, isn't it? It's going to be a big one, that one, at Manor Park in Glossop. Looking forward to that one. Also, as well, it's the Mosley Farmers Market as well, the Horton Green Community Market. And there's also an event going on at the Star Inn in Glossop as well. So we'll give you some details about that a little later on. They've got a big fundraiser for Willowwood Hospice. So that's just one of many events. And, of course, as well, it's the big grill fest at Hadfield's Cricket Club. That's on Sunday at noon till late. So that's going to be a big one because you've got a full sort of afternoon into the evening of family entertainment and some of the best food in the world. Believe me, they've got everything there from local traders. They've got sort of like sweet tooth stuff, like cakes and stuff like that. So we'll talk about more of that later on. But if you're off this weekend, go and enjoy some of the delights of what Tameside and Glossop has to offer. Tons and tons. Right, this is Chaka Khan, Tameside Radio Breakfast.

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0: National Bow Tie Day today. I don't know, I've worn ties for ages. I remember in the years and years ago, everyone used to wear a shirt and ties and stuff like that. But bow ties, they were a proper thing, weren't they? You'd walk around proud wearing a bow tie. And also as well is National Red Wine Day across the UK today. It's an official day, apparently. That's what they do. So if you don't mind, again, just in the interest of research, please, thank you very much. I'll just... treat myself to a nice bottle for breakfast. I can say all in the eyes of research, please.
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0: And just one bottle's enough, I tell you. Right, looking at the roads, not too bad, to be honest with you. Just a little bit busy on the 67 westbound at Denton as it exits onto the 60 there. It is busy, but moving there. But apart from that, the motorways seem to be all right. I reckon it'll get busier later on as people head off for the weekend. Queuing traffic now on Mottramore and the A57 Hyde Road. A little bit busy around there. If you're heading towards Manchester city centre this weekend or working today, for example, there's quite a few road closures around the village area. That's because of the Manchester Pride event. That's on from today until Tuesday morning, so do expect delays. The coach station does remain open and is accessible as well. There was a few problems earlier on the Metrolink. That's all been solved now. That's the Didsbury lines, which had a few issues with a fallen tree on the line, but that's okay. The Ashton underline service is also running okay as well. Now, the problems we've got. This is changing with a second here. I'm just going to read this as well. The emergency services are dealing with an incident between Stalybridge and Huddersfield on the trains, which means that services are unable to run in both directions at the moment between those stations, Stalybridge and Huddersfield. Where possible, they're diverting some of the trains between Piccadilly and also Manchester Victoria. But as you can imagine, this is quite a logistical nightmare, and also Murfield in both directions as well. Trains could be delayed up to 60 minutes. They could be revised or some services cancelled. I'm just looking at the boards already. There's quite a few services already cancelled. They expect this disruption to last up to at least 10:30. My advice, if you are going by train today from Stalybridge, check the boards before you travel, because they are changing by the minute, these cancellations. Some are on, some are off, and vice versa. So just check before you travel. Other than that, you bang up today to 8:20 now.
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Bob Marley, the Wailers, Three Little Birds at Tameside Radio. I was wondering if Harry and Meghan's welcome home party is taking place this weekend at Buckingham Palace. Just wondered, you know, because obviously they're back in the country and they're sorting school out for the kids and what have you. Where are they living? Does anyone know where they're living? It's obvious, isn't it? You know, if they're obviously they've got all the security with them. Who's paying for all the security? It's not been, has it been declared yet? Are we paying for it or are they privately paying for it? I don't know, but yeah, it'd be interesting to see where they're living. Are they living on an estate near you or are they living in some nice country manor? Yes, one to follow, one to watch. Okay, right, time for a little tease for the spin it or bin it today, and this is from Chris. The Proclaimers, Letter from America.

0: Is this a song you want to hear in full, or do you want me to ditch it altogether, bin the song, and delete it off our system entirely? All you have to do is send us a WhatsApp at 07787 350452, and the voting is well underway. Very mixed views on this at the moment, which is quite interesting. I thought everyone would be raring for it. All that to be revealed in an hour's time. Rain on and off today. Some of the showers heavy at times. May see a few bright intervals as well. Very warm and humid, looking at highs around 22 degrees. Headlines and sports next here.
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5: From Radio News Hub, I'm Frankie Hairsline. The search is on for dozens of missing British nationals in Nepal amid fears that more floods could hit the devastated area. 200 extra police officers are to be deployed to Cleveland after the fatal A66 crash and a deadly house fire. Local MPs say people aren't feeling safe, leaving their homes due to various violent incidents in the area. King Harald of Norway has died at the age of 89. His son will become King Haakon the VIII. And heavy downpours and possible gales are forecast over the bank holiday weekend.
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5: Danny Welbeck scored his first goal in a Chelsea shirt to help his new side beat Luton Town 2-0 in the Carabao Cup. There was no place in the squad for Enzo Fernandez, though, with the Argentinian linked with a move to Manchester City. Xabi Alonso says he wanted to give the other players an opportunity.
6: I'm happy that some players, they had their first minutes in the club, and as well happy to play the first game, competitive game in the stadium.
5: Elsewhere in the competition, Fulham beat AFC Wimbledon 3-0. Brighton have cruised into the Conference League phase after a 4-0 victory over Tromso. Hibs, Rangers and Motherwell were all knocked out. Arsenal will face 15-time winners Real Madrid in this season's Champions League. Manchester City and Aston Villa will both play holders Paris Saint-Germain and Spanish champions at Barcelona, while Liverpool meet Inter Milan and Atletico Madrid. Manchester United will come up against Bayern Munich and Atletico after a two-year absence. And England battled with a resurgent Pakistan on day one of the second test at Lord's. The host scrapped to 248-9, thanks in part to a half-century from Jordan Cox and 61 from Jamie Smith.
4: We are Denton.

Robert Palmer, UB40. Our Tame Side Breakfast for a Friday morning. I'll be a baby tonight. Oh, yeah. I will. Right, 22:09. Whatever you do this weekend, have a good one. I was just thinking before about ironing and stuff like that. Does anybody iron anymore? Because I was buying some bits and bobs, or thinking of buying some bits and bobs, I should say. But I always go for the crease-proof clothing. Do you know what I mean? Well, the kind of T-shirt you don't have to iron, because I just find ironing one of those tasks that you think, oh, my God. Some people, I know, pay others to iron for them. Seriously, you know, Dan, I work with a weekend. He does that, him and his missus. They hire someone out to come in and take all the ironing and come bring it all back, all freshly ironed. I mean, it's nice if you can afford to do it, like, but just don't know. I just buy them clothes now where you don't need to iron anymore. But do you iron? And what do you iron? Bed linen, right or wrong? Is it right or wrong to iron bed linen? You know, like the sheets, the flat sheets and... Or the fitted sheets. Would you iron a fitted sheet or a flat sheet? I don't see the point in it. It's just crazy. Right, role model. This is High Hopes 3000 on Tameside Radio Breakfast.

0: Rebel as High Hopes 3000, Tameside Radio, as we enter the weekend, bank holiday weekend. Thanks a day off for most of us on Monday anyway. I'll be here looking after things for breakfast for you, but I'll be kind of delicate, shall we say, you know what I mean? But less said about that, the better. Morning to Nana Wu. Thank you very much, Nana Wu, for your message. Yes, I iron, apparently. You can't beat freshly washed and ironed bedding. I get your point, but I don't see the point in ironing it, because you're just going to get in the bed, aren't you, and crunch it all up. I do like the smell of fresh bedding. That's all right. But ironing, I just think it's one of those, because the thing with a double flat sheet, it won't fit on the ironing board. And I find it difficult to iron stuff like that, so I don't bother at all. But send me T-shirts and things like that. Just buy those iron-free ones. They're great. There's lots of places now that do it iron-free. And the only thing I need to do, really, is jeans, because, you know, when it comes out of the washing machine, they go all creased up, don't they? But, problems of life. What are we talking about here, eh?
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0: I'm sure there's plenty of ironing services around Tameside that can come round and do mine for me. I'm sure. Right, M67 westbound. It's still a little bit busy, but it's moving on the 60 as well at Denton Island. Usual sort of traffic around there. Queuing as well on the Hyde Road and Mottram Moor. Travel time around 5 minutes around there. Most of the roads seem to be okay this morning. Nothing too major to talk about, really. Mossley Road, just by the hospital in Tameside, looking a few queues on there at the moment. If you're heading into Manchester today or this weekend, there's a few road closures because of the Manchester Pride event. Just be careful around there. Just follow all the signs and diversions that are in place. Now, the big problem today is the trains. First off, the trains out of Glossop are all fine. However, if you're travelling from Stalybridge, there's been an incident. Emergency services are dealing with an incident between Stalybridge and Huddersfield, meaning that services are unable to run in both directions between these two stations. And what they're doing, they're diverting some trains between Manchester Piccadilly and Victoria and Murfield in both directions. So some of the services could be delayed up to 60 minutes, some are revised, and some are cancelled at short notice. It's changing by the minute, this, because of this incident. They expect the disruption to be sorted around about 10:30, 11 o'clock this morning. But my advice to you is check before you travel, because there's quite a lot of cancellations already. So the advice, like I said, check before you travel. You're bang up the date now, 8:47. Morning.
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Level 42, running in the family, Tameside Radio. 8.51, good morning, it's Friday morning, this is Mark Andrews at breakfast. Bank holiday weekend coming up now. Lots of stuff going on this weekend. On Sunday, at Hatfield Cricket Club have got a brilliant event on. It's called the Glossop Grill Fest. Anywhere where there's food, you'll find me there. Honestly, I'm going to go down on Sunday. It's going to be great, this one. It promises to be an afternoon of packed of smoky flavours, live music and family-friendly entertainment. The barbecue battle, 9 amateur teams go head-to-head over 5 delicious rounds, cooking up wings, mince, ribs, brisket, dessert and all that kind of stuff. Or in one of the area's biggest beer gardens, with cask and cocktails, pop-up bars too. It's going to be everything's going to be there. There's loads of food vendors. And also, if you like a bit of a sweet tooth, there's lots to choose from as well, like Urban Crepes and Pixie Bakes and, you know, the Glossop Pick and Mix there as well. They're brilliant, they really are. Tons of stalls for stocking up later. There's kids' entertainment, there's face painting, there's bouncy castles, loads of sport activities. Local DJ Paul Sanchez is entertaining you throughout the afternoon as well, leading up to the lively Grill Fest after party. That's interesting. It is £6 on the day for adults, £3 for under 12s, and all the money raised is going to Reuben's Retreat, the Glossop-based charity. So, come on, please, please support Reuben's Retreat. They need your donations, and this is a great way of doing it. Fingers crossed the weather will be fine, but even if it's raining, get yourself down there, take a brolly, and enjoy Glossop Fest, Grill Fest this Sunday, and it's on at Hatfield Cricket Club from 12 noon. No, no, no.

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It's Destiny's Child, Say My Name. Guests coming in after 9 o'clock this morning, got Paul Broadhurst. If you've never heard of Paul before, he used to be on the show with us on a Thursday night on the hour. He's a local poet, and he looks at life through the eyes of a poet, especially around Tameside, and it's really good to have a local feel to poetry as well. So he's joining us in the studio about 9:15. 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
1: Dozens of British nationals are still missing in Nepal, with fears mounting that more floods could hit the area. The death toll's now reached 475 after huge amounts of water and mud ripped through towns and villages. Just under 1,000 people are still missing, and rescuers say there's a very urgent need for the most basic of support. 200 extra police officers are to be deployed to Cleveland after the fatal A66 crash and a deadly house fire. Local MPs say people aren't feeling safe leaving their homes due to various violent incidents in the area. Police say they're not ruling out a link between the crash and the fire, which claimed the lives of a 7-year-old girl and her aunt. Tens of thousands of new mothers are suffering from post-childbirth PTSD in the UK, but experts warn they're being overlooked by doctors. A study by the University of East Anglia says GPs have a lack of validated screening tools, brief consultation times, and inadequate practical advice from the NICE. Dr. Megan Foreman is their spokesperson.
2: The guidelines that GPs follow are produced by NHS England and also by the National Institute of Clinical Excellence. And it's really calling for more research to be done to make sure that the guidelines are reviewed and updated, but that that's done alongside women so that women have the opportunity to contribute.
1: A teenage girl's received the first biodegradable heart implant in the UK. The surgery was done at Alder Hey Children's Hospital on 14-year-old Lily Yale. She plays semi-professional rugby, and a metal implant would have prevented her from going back to the sport. Dr. Salim Javanji is Lily's cardiologist.
3: I wasn't aware that it was going to be the first case in the country until we'd completed. So we're all really happy here, and, you know, here at Liverpool, and my colleagues who helped me out with this case, we spent quite a lot of time to get all the preparations done and make sure we do this as safely as possible.
1: And King Harald of Norway has died at the age of 89. He was Europe's oldest monarch and was considered a popular king who modernised the royal household in the country. His son will become King Haakon VIII. That's the latest from Radio News Hub. I'm Frankie Hersine.
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6: Tameside Radio's newsroom, I'm Evie Yates. Plans for a new multi-storey car park in Stalybridge have moved a major step forward in what officials say will boost the town's growth and regeneration. Tameside Council intends to appoint Galliford Tri PLC as the main contractor for the 171-space facility, which will be built on the site of the existing Waterloo Road surface car park. The company is known for delivering high-profile projects, including Stockport Exchange next to Stockport Railway Station. Alongside the car park, two other sites on Bridge Street and Caroline Street are being prepared for future residential development, with up to 250 new homes expected. The council says the project underlines its commitments to creating sustainable communities and delivering regeneration that benefits residents, businesses and visitors across the borough. Elsewhere, the Royal British Legion is calling for volunteers in Tameside to help run its annual poppy appeal. The charity is looking for people across the borough to help with anything from a few hours of collecting to taking on a lead role as the poppy appeal organiser. Money raised through the sale of poppies, badges and other items goes towards practical support for serving and former members of the armed forces and their families, including help with housing, debt advice, employment and physical and mental health services. More than 3,500 volunteers across the country take part each year, and the RBL says local volunteers are essential to making the appeal a success in Tameside. Anyone who would like to volunteer can call the RBL's dedicated helpline or visit the Poppy Appeal page on the British Legion website. That's the latest. For more local news, visit TamesideRadio.com.
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7: Cloudy with rain on and off all day today. Some showers heavy at times. May see a little rumble of thunder as well, I reckon. A few bright spells mixed in as well. Feeling warm, highs of 22 degrees today.

0: Shop Boys, It's a Sin. Tameside Radio Breakfast for a Friday morning. This is Mark Andrews, and a new feature for this week and on Fridays, I'm going to welcome into the studio our very own poet, our local poet, Paul Broadhurst.
1: Nice to be here, Mark.
0: Nice to meet you, nice.
1: It's great, yeah. It sounds a pound, didn't it?
0: How are you?
1: I'm all right. Good. Keep plodding on as you do, you know, going through life, going through the ups and downs of life like we all have to do nowadays. I mean, the way things are going, it's unbelievable.
0: Now, for anybody who doesn't know Paul, he used to be on the hour show we used to do on a Thursday and Friday night, but we've changed that now. We're here at breakfast and just something a bit different, because you look at life through the eyes of poetry, good, bad. Look at the old stuff compared with the new stuff. It's quite a remarkable thing you do.
1: Well, I wouldn't say it was remarkable, but it's how I see life, and it's how I see people having to deal with life all the way through. You know, I mean, some of the things that happen on week-to-week basis, it's just unbelievable. But at the end of the day, we all have to grin and bear it and get on with it, don't we, you know, and have a little chuckle about things and take things a bit light-hearted.
0: I think that's the thing, isn't it? Because we've all seen life change so much over the years, and technology taking our lives over, and that's what I like about you. You look at things like that.
1: Well, that's right. That's the thing. I mean, when you look at it, you know, I mean this last 10 years, I mean, just look what's happened with the Prime Minister's position.
0: Yes.
1: I mean, now we're 7 out of 10. So we received our first big sermon from the new PM, Andy Burnham. Social care is on its knees. It's been known for ages, if you please. £2 bus fares for one and all. Music venues and pubs back up. Have a ball. Other businesses not happy, who employ many folk, think that this plan is just a bad joke. Still got to look at the country's defence. For years been looted, government sat on the fence. No VAT on electric, 45 quid off your bill. For many old folk, they'll still feel the chill. 'Cause this won't be noticed in October, they say. Fuel will go up at the end of the day. There is a puzzle. This doesn't come free. Maybe the government's found a big money tree.
0: Somewhere number 10.
1: Yeah, that's
0: was
1: right.
0: Was it 10 north or 10 south?
1: No, well, this is it. This is another money-burning project, isn't it? Moving everybody up from the south for 4 days a week to the north.
0: I
1: was reading. I was reading and listening in the paper the other day, and it was just unbelievable the expense that it's costing people to move. Just
0: am I right
1: for
0: in saying that the police
1: days?
0: Force as well are metropolitan police who have been deployed up here?
1: To bring them, well, to travel up with the people as well. It's wow. Just unbelievable. I was reading it's costing one of the members that's had to move up from obviously from Parliament. It's costing them £800 for the 4 days.
0: Crikey!
1: It's unbelievable.
0: And who's paying for it?
1: We are.
0: That's the problem.
1: Right, yeah.
0: Paul, joining us today, we're here at Tameside Breakfast. We're talking about the world of poetry. Next up, now here's an interesting one, post, because I have eradicated all letters going through my post box now. I've not sealed it up.
1: Well, yeah, I mean, you might as well at times, because the thing is, it's dying a death. And I think in a lot of cases, you know, we've been forced to go down that route. And I was thinking about the post and what's happened the other day, and I just put together this little thing called Through the Post. In days gone by, a letter was sent to attend an appointment or special event. At Christmas time, greetings for all. For weeks, lots of cards through the letterbox fall. First class next day, second in two, always a prompt service, anyone new. Bills, correspondence, family and friends, connection highway, some folks, it depends. Now this once loved service is disappearing fast. Parcels take the front seat, Royal Mail takes a blast. Complaints, missed appointments, reliable is not. Make the price extortionate, now folks don't send a lot. Why has the Royal Mail cut their nose to spite their face? A once-renowned institution has become a letter disgrace.
0: how has it affected you personally, this? Because you said missed appointments.
1: Well,
0: how many older people have missed appointments because they don't get the letters first class anymore?
1: I've been talking to people this last 6 months, and everybody's saying the same. They're missing appointments at hospitals, they're having to... And when they come to phone people up and phone the hospitals and the GP surgeries up, telling them that, you know, they've had to go through from day one again to get another appointment, and they've been shot down in flames in a lot of cases. And it's just bad post. I mean, myself, we used to get posts on a regular basis, and you knew first class came next day and the second class came in 2 days. It's gone. You get them in scrunches.
0: you
1: know, this last few weeks, I've not had any post, and then you get a scrunch of about 7 or 8 letters altogether just dropped through your letterbox.
0: Changing times. And with Paul today, more in a second here on Tameside Radio Breakfast.
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0: Welcome back. This is Tameside Radio Breakfast. This is Mark Andrews. I'm joined by Paul, our resident poet here. But nice to see Paul.
1: Nice to be back in the studio, Mark, with you.
0: Of course, bank holiday weekend coming up.
1: Well, it is, yeah, bank holiday weekend. A busy day for people to get about. And the last probably chance we get out before Christmas.
0: Oh, dare you say that word, yeah, the big C word. Obviously, getting out and about is a big thing. Today, Friday, is normally the busiest day of the bank holiday weekend, with people travelling, going away for the weekend.
1: That's right, yeah. I mean, people will be jumping on the trains and jumping on the buses and jumping on the trams and in the cars to try and get out and about, you know. I mean, and public transport, when it's running, when it's okay, well, yeah, it's okay and you can get by with it. But there are times when public transport, it just stops people in the tracks. And basically, it stops them doing what they want to do and what's required of the public transport system. And as we know, this, you know, it's difficult. And people even out and about in the cars, you know, what I've experienced myself. You go out somewhere in the car trying to find somewhere to park, which you don't have to use an app for.
0: Exactly.
1: You know, it was so much easier when you used to go into Manchester to see a show. You went into the car park, you took a ticket. On the way out, you put the cash in the ticket box and you came out, no problem. Now people have stood there for like 15 minutes trying to get to pay because of the apps, and the apps don't work, or the QR codes have been overlaid, and people are struggling all the time and getting themselves into a lot of problems when there isn't really no need for it. And this is just try out public transport. Public transport let me down when I ventured into town. Tried the tram to get to a show. It were cancelled, as I wasn't to know. Another time, last tram descended, 20 minutes before the show had ended. Had to come out to make for the stop. This type of excursion the tram I did drop. Took to the train for a day out. Running late, the announcement shout. Missed the connection to final destination. My big day out was just a trip to the station. Buses seem better, the £2 fare, as long as there's no smoking on the journey there. Cos no smoking signs, some folks will flaunt. Do what they want when they're out on a jaunt. Thinking back now, some journeys pay more. Some small trips were less before. More military exercise and excursion for me when planning the place that I want to be. Sometimes there's a problem when parking the car, but getting there and back, you know where you are.
0: It's true. Obviously, public transport is there to serve a purpose. Try it.
1: That's right.
0: All I say to people, try it.
1: I go to
0: Chester a lot. And the reason I go to Chester is because I can get to Chester, park the car, jump on a bus, be in the city centre within 10 minutes, and the same coming back.
1: Yeah, that's it. And it is. You know, when it's working, public transport's fantastic.
0: But the thing is, though, is the infrastructure there?
1: Well, this is it. And one of the problems that we're getting now is some of these, I suppose, control centres are getting hit. And this is another thing that is going to make it awkward and difficult. I mean, we've had 2 weeks now where the infrastructure, the train infrastructure, we had it in Manchester and recently we've had it down, and it's come down and it just stops the rail network running, you know. And people that have planned to do things, obviously they're inconvenienced, but hey, it's part of life, and you just have to get on with it. And the next thing that I'm going to have a little chat about is how we've let the infrastructure of the country fail. Infrastructure rupture. For years, our infrastructure, we've let it go down the drain. Now we have no reservoirs to store the needed rain. Turn the wind farms off sometimes, lots of power we waste. Millions of pounds now needed, storage planned in haste. Gas imports are needed more, storage has but gone. Buying, storing when price is low, the things in days bygone. All we hear from those in power, our lessons have been learnt. Why is nothing working? It's us folks getting burnt. Our lifestyle now, gone down the way of wanting more and more. Calls on all utilities, we've made a massive chore. But we carry on our blinkered way, don't really have a plan. Our answer now for decades has been, just kick on the cow.
0: Love it. Paul Broadhurst, our resident poet, back, of course, next Friday morning. Thank you very much for joining us.
1: Great.
0: Have a great weekend.

This is Tameside Radio Breakfast for a Friday morning with Jason Derulo. It's a fab song. Love it to bits. Right, OK. And a big thank you again to Paul Broadhurst. He's back next Friday. It's great to have him in. The good thing, hey, listen, if you've got any reflections on life you want him to have a look at for you, all you have to do is name the subject, all right? Name the subject, he'll come up with all the poems. He's just like that. He really is good. Right, spin it or bin it time. Our final chance to get your votes in, because we'll do this in about 10 minutes' time. What we're going to do today is play this from the Proclaimers, Letter from America. This is requested by Chris earlier on. Do you want to hear the song in full, or do you want to bin it altogether?

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1: is the WhatsApp number. Just text the word spin it or bin it, whichever your choice is, and we'll find out in about 10 minutes what's going to happen with that song. Right, let's look at the roads.
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1: Okay, not too bad, actually. I thought it'd be really busy this time of a bank holiday Monday morning. Friday. I think most people have been setting off to go out places this afternoon, maybe. But, yeah, we've got a nice few days off for most people. M67 westbound at Denton Island, that's quite busy at the moment. Usual congestion around there. Queuing traffic on Hyde Road and Mottram Moor, as you'd expect this time of the day as well. Roadworks on the A62 Oldham Way, if you're heading up Oldham Way this morning, in both directions at the Manchester Street roundabout. That bit of the flyover's closed because of the roadworks in place there, so just watch out for that. If you're heading into the city this weekend, don't forget certain roads around the village will be closed for the Manchester Pride event, so again, check before you travel. Now, the main issues this morning are on the trains. I'll gloss up there, okay. It's the problems with Staley Bridge, because there's emergency services dealing with an incident between Staley Bridge and Huddersfield, meaning that services are unable to run in both directions between these stations. Now, where possible, what they're doing, they're diverting the trains between Manchester Piccadilly and Victoria and Murfield in both directions. As you can imagine, doing that is a logistical nightmare. Some of the services have been cancelled. There's delays up to 60 minutes on some of the services as well. And like I say, some are revised at short notice. So my advice to you, for the next couple of hours anyway, check before you travel on the trains, especially out of Staley Bridge, because of these ongoing problems. Other than that, you bang up to date now, 9:35.
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4: A new musical adaptation of Nanny McPhee, written by award-winning actress Dame Emma Thompson, will make its world premiere in London next year. Nanny McPhee, the musical, is based on the smash hit 2005 film, which was written by Dame Emma, who also starred as the title character, a nanny with magical powers, summoned to help a widower look after his unruly children. Hollywood stars Sandra Bullock and Nicole Kidman have embraced witchy romanticism as they turned heads in striking black ensembles at a photo call for Practical Magic 2. The Oscar-winning actresses reprise their roles as sisters Sally and Gillian Owens in the sequel to 1998 cult classic film Practical Magic, which follows the witches as they navigate life with otherworldly powers. And TV host Claudia Winkleman has asked for a moment of silence for the star-studded contestants appearing in the upcoming series of Celebrity Traitors in a newly released trailer. The beloved BBC reality spin-off will return to screens with a new batch of 21 celebrities.
3: We

That's a good one. Knew that. It's a hologram from Tameside Radio Breakfast on this Friday morning as we head towards the bank holiday weekend. A couple of last minute votes coming through here. Morning to Paul. Thank you very much, Need, for the a message here from Britannia Taxis in Glossop. Please spin the song. We're talking about the Proclaimers, of course, and Letter from America. Kay's been on as well. Kay, please spin it. And Chris, please spin it as well. So these last three are supporting the system, actually. So, last minute ones. I'm just going to put you in hold for a second while I just generate these results for spin it up in it. Just 1 second, put you in hold.

That's fine. OK, I've sorted it now, and here's the results. Will we find the whole song, or will we just bin it after the instrumental? Let's find out.

0: And there you have it. The votes were counted. The votes all came in. A couple of last-minute ones. Kay was in there very, very last. I think which made all the difference to the computer. And decided, yes, we'll play The Proclaimers, A Letter from America on Tameside Radio. We'll do another one when it returns next Tuesday. Our features are just taking a little break for the weekend, bank holiday. So we're back, of course, next Tuesday with Spin It Up In It. So, looking forward to a nicer weekend. Glossop Car Show on Sunday, which will be absolutely superb. Looking forward to that one. Hopefully the weather will be nice in Manor Park in Glossop. Also as well on Sunday is the Mosley Farmers Market. If you do like fresh food and you want to support local traders, get yourself down to Mosley this Sunday. We've also got the Horton Green Community Market as well on the same day, which is going to be spectacular. And also as well, if you're in Glossop, the Star Inn are having a do on Sunday. It's a big fundraiser for Willowwood Hospice. It's on from 1 o'clock in the afternoon, and there's loads of stuff there for the whole family, including a treasure hunt for the kids, so lots of fantastic prizes as well, donated by local businesses. Like I say, it's all to raise money for Willowwood. That's the Star in Glossop. Big family fun day this Sunday from 1 o'clock. Fingers crossed, the weather will be fine. Right, lock loaded and ready to play. 10 big songs. And we're going back a few years in the 10 at 10 countdown next.
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1: The death toll after devastating flash floods in Nepal has reached at least 470, while more than 30 Brits are among the hundreds still missing. Prime Minister Andy Burnham's offered £5 million to the Nepalese government to support rescue operations. People are living in fear in Cleveland after a number of violent incidents following a head-on crash on the A66, which killed two police officers and five young men. Around 200 extra police officers have been deployed to help Cleveland police. The force are also not ruling out a link between the crash and a deadly house fire. Local officials say people don't feel safe leaving their homes. More flood warnings have been issued here in the UK, with dozens of properties already experiencing them. The Environment Agency have issued 29 warnings, mainly around the Midlands and areas of North London. GPs are diagnosing in the dark when it comes to new mothers and PTSD. That's what a University of East Anglia study says, who warned tens of thousands of women are suffering as a result. Dr. Megan Foreman worked on the research.
2: It's really important to remember that when we're looking at how to improve maternity care, that we make sure that that connects and links with GP services so that women are able to access support further down the line if they find that they're still having problems.
1: A 14-year-old girl's become the first person in the UK to get a dissolvable heart implant. Lily Yale's dream is to become a rugby player, which she couldn't do with a metal heart implant. Dr. Salim Javanji is the paediatric and adult interventional cardiologist at Alderhay, where Lily had the surgery.
3: The metal device potentially causes a reasonably strong mechanical force in the heart, especially if she's got a high contact sport. And she was very reluctant to stop for any duration of time. So we felt that this would be a really good solution for her.
1: And King Harald V of Norway has died at the age of 89. He was the first Norwegian prince to be born in his country since 1370 and was considered a popular monarch during his reign. King Charles has paid tribute to his kindness, compassion and deep sense of duty. Harald was the second cousin of the late queen. That's the latest from Radio News Hub. I'm Frankie Hersine.
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6: From Tameside Radio's newsroom, I'm Evie Yates. Plans for a new multi-storey car park in Stalybridge have moved a major step forward in what officials say will boost the town's growth and regeneration. Tameside Council intends to appoint Galliford Tri PLC as the main contractor for the 171-space facility, which will be built on the site of the existing Waterloo Road surface car park. The company is known for delivering high-profile projects, including Stockport Exchange next to Stockport Railway Station. Alongside the car park, two other sites on Bridge Street and Caroline Street are being prepared for future residential development, with up to 250 new homes expected. The council says the project underlines its commitments to creating sustainable communities and delivering regeneration that benefits residents, businesses and visitors across the borough. Elsewhere, the Royal British Legion is calling for volunteers in Tameside to help run its annual poppy appeal. The charity is looking for people across the borough to help with anything from a few hours of collecting to taking on a lead role as the poppy appeal organiser. Money raised through the sale of poppies, badges and other items goes towards practical support for serving and former members of the armed forces and their families, including help with housing, debt advice, employment and physical and mental health services. More than 3,500 volunteers across the country take part each year, and the RBL says local volunteers are essential to making the appeal a success in Tameside. Anyone who would like to volunteer can call the RBL's dedicated helpline or visit the Poppy Appeal page on the British Legion website. That's the latest. For more local news, visit TamesideRadio.com.
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7: Cloudy with rain on and off all day today. Some of the showers heavy at times. We may see a few brighter spells this afternoon, feeling warm and humid as well. Highs across Tameside, Glossop and Oldham of 22 degrees.

A fabulous tune, that is. Wow. My Way. Frank Sinatra from Tameside Radio. It is a 10 out of 10 countdown for Friday morning. And I'll tell you what, we're going back a few years this morning. This was the year that the guitarist Jimi Hendrix causes complaints of arrogance from television producers after playing an impromptu version of Sunshine of Your Love. Passes allotted to time slot on the BBC One programme Happening for Lulu. And also as well, this was the week of the year the Beatles released their Abbey Road album, which was an enormous commercial success for them. It really was. So, clues coming up in just a bit, and your guesses please on 07787 350452. Some songs you'll think, crikey, I forgot about that one. A couple coming up. This one is Edwin Hawkins singers. Oh, Happy Days. It was in the charts at this particular week of this particular year. At number 43 on the 10 of 10 countdown from Tameside Radio.

Edwin Hawkins Singers. Oh, happy days, 103.6 FM. This is Tameside Radio. The 10 of 10 countdown as we enter the bank holiday weekend. What was the year? 077 87 350 452 is the number. Right, football clues. These always kind of give it away to most people. However, this one's going back a few years. It might just kind of trigger one of his memories. It might get you this one. Sir Matt Busby, hugely successful manager of Manchester United for the last 24 years, announces his retirement as manager in this year. And he'll become a director at the end of the season and hand over first team duties to current first team trainer and former player Wilf McGuinness. Also as well in the world of transport, British Leyland Motor Corporation launches the United Kingdom's first production hatchback car, the Austin Maxi. Crikey, do you remember that one? Designed to compete with family saloons like the Ford Cortina. And following a new European design concept started in 1965 by the French carmaker Renault's R16 range. Right, okay. We'll continue with the music. In the charts was this from Thunderclap Newman, Something in the Air. It's Tameside Radio's 10 of 10 countdown for Friday morning. Come on, have a go at this.

Something in the air. Thunderclap Newman from Tameside Radio. The Turn 10 countdown. We're going back some year distance this morning, I tell you. We are turning back the clocks. But to what decade, first of all? There's a few people getting this wrong on the decades. Let's get the decade right, and then we'll narrow it down from there, shall we? Morning to Elaine. Getting it right. I was leaving school in this year. Crikey. There's some memories there, Elaine, in Godly. Thank you very much indeed. Chris, is it 19? Yes. Got it from the maxi clue. Yes. Morning to William as well. Yes, got it right. Eventually, off a second attempt. This was the year they launched the Ford Capri. My uncle had a Ford Capri. Eh? It was just the best car ever. You are very low down in Capris, but... you feel like you're touching the floor, you know what I mean? But they were superb cars to drive. They really were. This year, Manchester City won the FA Cup with a 1-0 win over Leicester City in the Wembley final. And also the first episode of a surreal sketch comedy series, Monty Python's Flying Circus, is broadcast on the BBC. Any ideas? Are we getting the decade right now, or what? 07787 350 452. Have a go. If you're working with your colleagues today in the office or the factory or wherever, have a go. See if you can get it right. And this is in the charts from Creedence Clearwater Revival, Bad Moon Rising, at the 10 of 10 countdown this morning.

Evans Clearwater Revival. That's a Bad Moon Rising from Tameside Radio. The Turn 10 Countdown, right, 10:25 on Friday. It's the gateway to the weekend, and it's no ordinary weekend. It's the bank holiday weekend as well. So, more clues to identify the... Well, let's get the decade right, then the year. Still loads of people getting the decade wrong. Reverend Ian Paisley, the hardline Protestant leader in Northern Ireland, is jailed for 3 months in this particular year for illegal assembly. Carry On Camping is released. One of the best Carry On films ever. Becoming the year's most popular film at the UK box office. And a very historical event took place in this particular year. The new seven-sided 50 pence coin introduced as a replacement for the 10-shilling note, to a mixed reception from the British public, who were many of them complaining at the time that it's easily confused with a 10p coin. Yeah, I ain't complaining. If I have a 50p coin, I'm not going to complain, am I? So, shall we say, what year are we in? What decade are we in? We're not in the 70s. Does that help? We're not in the 70s. Elvis Presley was in the charts with this.

0: Baby child is born in the ghetto.
1: In the ghetto.
0: And his mama cries. 'Cause if they're

and his hunger burns. So he starts to roam the streets at night, and he learns how to steal, and he learns

The 10 and 10 countdown, Tameside Radio with Elvis Presley in the ghetto. And the charts of this particular week, of this particular year, but what is it? So, we're not in the 70s, which narrows it down somewhat. Morning to Lyon at Richmond, let's say 19, yes, spot on as usual. You are good, you know. I hope you're not cheating, by the way. I hope you're not asking Jeeves or Binging and stuff like that, you know what I mean? But, morning to Paul as well, got it right. Well done, you. The Beatles rooftop concert. The Beatles perform together in public for the final time on the rooftop of Apple Records in London. The impromptu concert is broken up by police. Swansea is granted city status in this particular year. And here's one for you. Listen, kids, you will not understand this one. Regular colour television broadcasts begin on BBC One and ITV. Now, you couldn't imagine, could you, the days of watching TV in black and white? Well, we did. We had to get... In fact, some of us had black and white TVs, especially in the bedroom. You know what I mean? Black and white little portable TVs in the bedroom. But when things went to colour in this particular year, it was brilliant. Something new, you know what I mean? Forget, you know, HD and all that kind of stuff. We had black and white in them days. Reaching number 11 in the charts of this particular year was The Love Affair.

Love Affair, bringing back the good times from Tameside Radio. I'll tell you what, thank you so much for all the messages and the kind messages coming through. We love this feature. Every day we do it, the 10 out of 10 countdown, sort of getting the brain working into gear. Can you remember these? Sort of, maybe you're of age, you remember these things. Pop star Lulu was 20 in this particular year, marries Sir Maurice Gibb of the Bee Gees. This one I thought was a bit weird because I didn't realise it was so old. The very first B&Q was set up in Southampton in this year. Talking of the cost of things, tea was around about 30p to buy. Beer was around about 12p to buy. When I say tea, it's like 30p a pound, not just a cup. We're talking house prices. It was average around £3,500 to £4,600, yes, to buy a house. And the price of a new car was round about £900. For example, a Ford Cortina would set you back at £900, which sounds like what? And we're going back a bit. 07787 350 452. We are edging towards the number one of this particular week, of this particular year. And number five in the charts was Make Me an Island by Joe Dolan.

0: They don't make them like that anymore, do they, eh? These are great years, and they really are. Right, the London Underground Victoria Line is opened by the late Queen in this particular year. In sports, Tony Jacklin wins the Open Championship, the first British player to do so since 1951. And the sixth James Bond film on Her Majesty's Secret Service was released in the UK. Played by Australian-born model George Lazenby. The only time after Sean Connery quit his role following You Only Live Twice. So, I think it's fair to say we're in the 60s somewhere. Most people now getting it right. Well, not in the 70s, we're in the 60s. Up next at number four was Stevie Wonder. It plays here, Tameside Radio, in a couple of minutes.
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Stevie Wonder, my Shelley Moore, Tameside Radio, still at 10 countdown. The year that Lulu, representing the UK with the song Boom Bang A Bang, shares first place in the Eurovision Song Contest in a four-way tie with France, Netherlands and the host country, Spain. BBC Two Television first airs the Pot Black Snooker Tournament and the pre-decimal half penny ceases to be legal tender.

Zagrin Evans, that's in the year 2525, and number two in the charts of this particular year. Morning to Neil, the man in the van, who can. I love this message. I wasn't sure there was 69 or 70, but when you said it's not the 70s, then it's got to be 69. Neil, well done. Also, good morning to Elaine as well, saying it's 1969. Do you know what? You got it right. Well done. 1969, today's 10 at 10 countdown from Tameside Radio, with us at number one, the Rolling Stones.

Rolling Stones, Honky Tonk Woman, Tameside Radio. So number one at this particular year, 1969. I don't remember it. I'm not old, you know what I mean? I'm young. 32. Well done if you got it right this morning. Coming up at 11 o'clock, Martin Emery's going to be here. Plus, I'll be also on the show about 1:30 interviewing Jake Latham and his mum, Pam, who've set a brand new group up called the Tameside Neuro-Inclusive Project at the 4C Community Centre in Ashton. You can hear more about this 1:30 today with Martin here on Tameside Radio. Enjoy the rest of your bank holiday weekend. I'm back here tomorrow morning from 9 here on Tameside Radio. I had a

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1: And it's exactly 11 o'clock now. Good morning to you. Time for an update with the very latest news headlines. Frankie Hairsine.
2: Dozens of British nationals are still missing in Nepal, with fears mounting that more floods could hit the area. The death toll's now reached 475 after huge amounts of water and mud ripped through towns and villages. Rescuers say there's a very urgent need for the most basic of support. 200 extra police officers are to be deployed to Cleveland after the fatal A66 crash and a deadly house fire. Local MPs say people aren't feeling safe leaving their homes due to various violent incidents in the area. Police are not ruling out a link between the crash and the fire, which claimed the lives of a seven-year-old girl and her aunt. Thousands of new mothers in the UK are suffering from undiagnosed PTSD after childbirth. That's according to experts at the University of East Anglia, who warn that GPs are effectively diagnosing in the dark. Dr. Megan Foreman worked on the research.
3: When women go and see a GP after they've had a difficult birth, they can find it really difficult to talk about these things. And if we ask the wrong questions at the wrong time, then it could mean that women go away feeling like they can't go back and ask for help again, or that they're just not able to access the support that they need.
2: If you're heading to a festival over the bank holiday weekend, the Met Office want you to be prepared for wet and windy conditions. Today, a yellow warning for thunderstorms will come into force from midday across central and northern England. A teenage girl is the first person in the UK to get a dissolvable heart implant. Lily Yale plays semi-professional rugby, and with a traditional metal implant, she would have had to stop. Dr. Salim Javanji, a cardiologist at Alder Hey, says the dissolvable implant was the best option for her.
4: She's quite a stoic and strong teenager, so the fact that she didn't have to stop was a big exciting thing. So we paused her training for about 6 weeks, and then straight after, she's gone for a 5 kilometer run, and she's doing all sorts of crazy things.
2: And King Harald V of Norway has died at the age of 89. He was Europe's oldest monarch and was considered a popular king who modernised the royal household in his country. His son will become King Haakon VIII. That's the latest from Radio News Hub. I'm Frankie Hairsine.
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6: From Teamside Radio's newsroom, I'm Evie Yates. Plans for a new multi-storey car park in Stalybridge have moved a major step forward in what officials say will boost the town's growth and regeneration. Tameside Council intends to appoint Galliford Tri PLC as the main contractor for the 171-space facility, which will be built on the site of the existing Waterloo Road surface car park. The company is known for delivering high-profile projects, including Stockport Exchange next to Stockport Railway Station. Alongside the car park, two other sites on Bridge Street and Caroline Street are being prepared for future residential development, with up to 250 new homes expected. The council says the project underlines its commitments to creating sustainable communities and delivering regeneration that benefits residents, businesses and visitors across the borough. Elsewhere, the Royal British Legion is calling for volunteers in Tameside to help run its annual poppy appeal. The charity is looking for people across the borough to help with anything from a few hours of collecting to taking on a lead role as the poppy appeal organiser. Money raised through the sale of poppies, badges and other items goes towards practical support for serving and former members of the armed forces and their families, including help with housing, debt advice, employment and physical and mental health services. More than 3,500 volunteers across the country take part each year, and the RBL says local volunteers are essential to making the appeal a success in Tameside. Anyone who would like to volunteer can call the RBL's dedicated helpline or visit the Poppy Appeal page on the British Legion website. That's the latest. For more local news, visit TamesideRadio.com.
0: 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Tameside Radio weather.
1: You wait for ages for a bank holiday weekend, then it becomes a bit of a washout. Thundery showers this afternoon, a yellow weather alert in place for those thundery showers, by the way, from 12 midday until late evening. 18 degrees this afternoon, maybe rising actually to around about 19 come 5 o'clock, but overnight tonight those showers will be dying out, one or two clear spells from time to time, down to around about 14 degrees, but make the most of it. Misty start tomorrow morning, then light spells of rain throughout the day. Lovely. 18 the high for daytime Saturday, more thundery showers expected on Sunday, particularly towards the afternoon, and tops around about 20 degrees Celsius. Bank holiday Monday, oh, let's not go there. That's 5 minutes after 11.

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So 1983 for the Style Council, Speak Like a Child. 1991 for Amy Grant with Every Heartbeat. A 10 at 10 countdown with Mark Andrews from 1969 today. Wow. There's a Friday treat. Mark back on your radio tomorrow morning from 9 o'clock, by the way. This is Martin. Let's do Friday. We have one busy programme today. We do. We'll tell you more about that in just a few moments' time. If you're heading into the bank holiday weekend in need of some chill, feel free to have this for the next 2.5 minutes. Teddy Swims. She's Got Went Crazy.

feel better for that. Teddy Swims, God Went Crazy, Tameside Radio on the cusp of the bank holiday weekend, which I think will kick off nice and early, actually. The Friday belt is just after 12 o'clock. The records to turn up a little bit louder, just to get you in the mood. We'll be doing those later. Plenty of inspiration for the bank holiday weekend, if you fancy heading out. There's lots going on across the area, actually. Just after 1:30, we're going to be hearing a little bit about the Tameside Neuro-Inclusive Project. Mark Andrews has been talking to Jake Latham about that. You'll be hearing more about that later. Mike Warbank has a preview of this Sunday's show that I forgot, just before 3. And we'll also tell you how we've only visited a quarter of the nation's top landmarks. We just don't do touristy stuff. School time options quiz, statistically speaking, hate that. Both back on later.

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Same Side Radio, Police. Every little thing she does is magic. New one from Pixie Lott on the way. We have the Beloved, all the latest on the roads as well. 28th of August then today. Yes, August the 28th. Apparently celebrating National Red Wine Day. That's a treat you wanted tonight. It's also Thoughtful Day, inviting us to spread kindness and brighten somebody's day. Maybe with a glass of red wine, actually. Rainbow Bridge Remembrance Day, celebrating the pets who passed before us. And apparently today we're celebrating Radio Commercials Day. Yes, the very first radio commercial, by the way, was broadcast in 1922. It was on a New York station called WEAF. And it was an advert for an estate agent. Could we have call letters for the day? Could we rename ourselves from Tameside Radio and just have call letters? We could be, I don't know, WTME. I quite like that. You're listening to WTME Radio. Oh, that's going to stick now.

0: Riverside Radio. So we checked out Pixie Lott's new song, Dance Like No One's Watching. It's very good. Beloved doing Sweet Harmony as well, 27 minutes after 11. Frantic Friday on the roads today. This is according to the RAC. More trips planned today compared to other days over the bank holiday weekend. 4.1 million leisure trips expected to be made by car today. 3.8 million tomorrow. 3.1 million on Sunday. 3.4 million bank holiday Monday. Whichever day you choose to travel, it's going to be busy, isn't it?
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0: I'm suggesting it could be the busiest bank holiday weekend on the roads for about 11 years. Well, there's something to look forward to. And if you're sat in the queues at the moment, coming in from Tintwistle around Mottram, you're thinking, what's the difference, really? Manchester Road backing into Tintwistle, you've got a good 25-minute delay there to the Gunning Lights and a Mottram all through the roadworks. Likewise, a lot of queuing traffic before the end of the M67 on the eastbound. Before you get to the Hattersley Island, you may be looking around about 20-minute delay there just to get into Mottram Moor. And the centre of Mottram, well, just usual heavy traffic just off Ashworth Lane, Market Street there, Stalybridge Road. If you're coming up from Glossop, queuing traffic along Woolley Lane back to the Woolley Bridge roundabout at the moment. And the centre of Glossop seeing delays along High Street West, especially off Dinting Vale there, down towards Victoria Street and Norfolk Street. High Street East inbound as well, also looking quite slow at the moment. Queues back to Manor Park. But elsewhere, locally, not too bad, you'll be glad to know. Just the centre of Ashton seeing a little bit of heavy traffic at the moment, particularly on Park Parade, back to the BT roundabout. We've also got queuing traffic up towards Penny Meadow. And if you're coming inbound on Oldham Road, just heading south there, down towards Wellington Road and down towards Park Parade stretch, also looking pretty busy. The motorway network looking a little bit slow at the moment on the clockwise M60, just passing the Audenshaw Reservoirs there. So once you're through Junction 23 on the M60, you're going to be slowing down before you get to the Denton Island there. And it remains pretty slow down towards Bridlington and Bredbury, Junction 25. Really slow traffic on the anti-clockwise side from Simister at the moment through the roadworks. Very slow all the way around to the Trafford Centre, actually. That's quite a stretch of the M60, isn't it, really? That's where everybody's going today, it would seem. This is also affecting the M61. Long delays there, back well up to around about Junction 5, actually, as you head down towards the Swinton Interchange at Junction 1. And if you're planning to travel maybe towards West Yorkshire, a little bit busy at the moment, just passing Junction 19, Middleton and Haywood on the eastbound M62, through Junction 20 at Rochdale and up to 21 at Milne Row. Local public transport, we've got one cancellation at Stalybridge. The 12:40 to Hull on Transpennine Express won't be running, according to the departure boards. The departures appear to be okay. No issues at Glossop and the trams and the buses fine as well. Any updates from you, do get in touch. 0330 123 0181 is our travel line number. That's 0330 123 0181.
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Peter Fairhead here with his hand-picked country favourites once again. 2 hours of non-stop country for you. New country, old country, you get the gist. Ella Langley in the Lone Star State, choosing Texas. Reflex from Duran Duran preceding it, 20 minutes to midday, as we go back to summer 79.

Tameside Radio. Kicking off the Friday belters from 12 o'clock, you know, just to kick off the bank holiday weekend nice and early, really. Songs to turn up a little bit louder, and trust me, we do have some belters today. That's Good Times from the Mighty Sheep, new one from the Backstreet Boys soon. Quick reminder, if you've been diagnosed with COPD, or perhaps you know somebody who has, something that might be worth finding out about is through the Medicines Evaluation Unit. They're on the lookout for volunteers at the moment to take part in their COPD research studies, and by getting involved, you'll be helping researchers develop future treatments that could be benefiting thousands of people living with the condition. If you're eligible, participants may be receiving compensation up to £3,000, depending on the study, that for their time and travel expenses. Details on the website if you want further information, meu.org.uk will do the business. That's meu.org.uk.

Same Side Radio, today's best music and your favourite songs of all time. The latest from the Backstreet Boys from the latest Paw Patrol movie, that'll be Bottle Up. This is Martin, we'll do some quizzing in the next hour with a school time options quiz, extra tuition yesterday, physics, politics and music. We'll have a new round of subjects for you for round 20 to 1. And the SOS band play next after Journey.

Tankside Radio, SOS Band, Just Be Good To Me, and Don't Stop Believing from Journey before that. Now, of course, one thing you could do over the weekend is grab yourself a copy of the brand new editions of the Tankside Reporter and Glossop Chronicle. They are now out in print. Reporter this week leading on wildlife concerns at the site of a Mossley housing development. The Chronicle's leading on the message of hope from a Glossop resident after a devastating diagnosis. And also in the Reporter this week, the major vision for Ashton and Staley Bridge. You can read about that. We're looking forward to the Tameside Autumn Jobs Fair and the Tameside Beer Festival and those Heritage Open days very soon. And in the Chronicle, criticism over pothole claims. Also an invitation to honour emergency and merchant navy heroes. And a preview of the Glossop Grill Fest this weekend and the Glossop Car Show as well. Those stories and lots more for you right now. The brand new editions of the Tameside Reporter and Glossop Chronicle out in print and online to read at tamesideradio.com.

0: Jimmy Somerville on the vocals. Communards, Never Can Say Goodbye, Tameside Radio. So loads of inspiration for you if you fancy getting up to something over the bank holiday weekend. Of course, there's loads going on across the air. We'll tell you about that. Riley Belters imminent to kick off the bank holiday weekend nice and early. Trust me, you'll want to turn them up a little bit louder. Then Jericho, Kim Wilde, Michael Jackson, all coming up inside the next few minutes.
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0: Right now, though, 12 midday. Good afternoon to you. Time for an update with the very latest news headlines. Here's Tanita Sims.
2: Rescuers have been urged to remain on high alert after a dam burst its banks again in Nepal following devastating flash floods. More than 30 British nationals are among hundreds of people missing as rescue efforts continue. Next, cars have been torched at a vigil for one of the young men who died in the A66 crash. People are living in fear in Cleveland after a number of violent incidents. Around 200 extra police officers have been deployed to help Cleveland police. Tens of thousands of new mothers are suffering from post-childbirth PTSD in the UK, but experts warn they're being overlooked by doctors. Dr. Megha Foreman is from the University of East Anglia.
3: The guidelines that GPs follow are produced by NHS England and also by the National Institute of Clinical Excellence. And it's really calling for more research to be done to make sure that the guidelines are reviewed and updated, but that that's done alongside women so that women have the opportunity to contribute and to say what they feel would be helpful for them.
2: Fresh flood warnings and alerts have been issued. It comes after dozens of homes were damaged by flood water. Families should take advantage of the final days of a scheme aimed at making the summer holidays cheaper. That's what the Chancellor John Healey says. He's urged people across the country to make use of the Great British Summer Savings Scheme before it finishes on September 1st. Almost 23,000 households in the UK are set to move house today in what's become one of the busiest days of the year to up sticks. Paula Higgins is the CEO of the Home Owners Alliance.
4: People do this because they think it'll be easier. Probably not, but it'd be easier because they've got the whole weekend to unpack and settle in. So Friday is generally a very popular day for moving, but experts probably recommend that maybe if you can go for another day, you should.
2: And the King has paid tribute to his dear cousin, King Harald V of Norway, who was died aged 89. In a statement released by Buckingham Palace, King Charles paid tribute to his kindness and compassion. That's the latest from Radio News Hub. I'm Tanita Sims.
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7: From Tameside Radio's newsroom, I'm Evie Yates. Plans for a new multi-storey car park in Stalybridge have moved a major step forward in what officials say will boost the town's growth and regeneration. Tameside Council intends to appoint Galliford Tri PLC as the main contractor for the 171-space facility, which will be built on the site of the existing Waterloo Road surface car park. The company is known for delivering high-profile projects, including Stockport Exchange next to Stockport Railway Station. Alongside the car park, two other sites on Bridge Street and Caroline Street are being prepared for future residential development, with up to 250 new homes expected. The council says the project underlines its commitments to creating sustainable communities and delivering regeneration that benefits residents, businesses and visitors across the borough. Elsewhere, the Royal British Legion is calling for volunteers in Tameside to help run its annual poppy appeal. The charity is looking for people across the borough to help with anything from a few hours of collecting to taking on a lead role as the poppy appeal organiser. Money raised through the sale of poppies, badges and other items goes towards practical support for serving and former members of the armed forces and their families, including help with housing, debt advice, employment and physical and mental health services. More than 3,500 volunteers across the country take part each year, and the RBL says local volunteers are essential to making the appeal a success in Tameside. Anyone who would like to volunteer can call the RBL's dedicated helpline or visit the Poppy Appeal page on the British Legion website. That's the latest. For more local news, visit TamesideRadio.com.
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0: Well, we have a yellow weather warning alert in place now for thundery showers. Set to remain that way until 9 o'clock this evening, just to warn you. So thundery showers throughout the afternoon. Actually, 18 degrees Celsius is the current high. We should be topping out early evening at around about 19 degrees. But those showers should be dying out for a while overnight. Tonight should actually be quite a dry night, down to around about 14 degrees Celsius. And a misty start tomorrow morning. But then some light rain on the way for late morning, lasting for most of the afternoon into the evening as well. Toss for Saturday up to around about 18 degrees Celsius. More thundery showers expected, particularly towards Sunday afternoon and Sunday evening, with some heavy outbreaks of rain for a while Sunday evening. 20 degrees, the best we can hope for on Sunday, and at the moment, the outlook for Bank Holiday Monday, guess what? More thundery showers and tops of 18. Bit of a change from 7 days ago.
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1: And this is Martin Emery. Hello. Friday Belters time, kicking off the bank holiday weekend nice and early. Kim Wilde, then Jericho, kicking off with Michael Jackson.

Lakeside Radio, today's best music, your favourite songs of all time. 1988, Kim Wilde, Never Trust a Stranger. Michael Jackson from 79, Don't Stop Till You Get Enough. This is Martin as the Friday Belters. They keep on coming. Let's take you back to 1989 now. Then Jericho.

0: That's such a good song, Danger Jericho. Big Area, Tameside Radio, the Friday Belters. Head back to 1986 in just a second. Got some car shows back at Manor Park on Sunday. Fancy heading down, 10 through till 4. Brilliant display of cars there for you. And supporting a couple of worthy charities on the day. Reuben's Retreat and the Blythe House Hospice, actually. And plenty of entertainment on top of that. That's a Glossop Car Show at Manor Park on Sunday. 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Lots of entertainment, too. Face painting, buskers, fancy dress characters. 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

So 2 hours of non-stop 80s for you tomorrow evening from 8 o'clock, by the way. It's part of your Tameside Radio weekend. Bluey, some imagination. We have brand new music from U2 coming up. Daft Punk, Pharrell Williams. We'll check out the latest on the roads and quizzing in about 20 minutes' time with a school time options quiz. It's all here. I said it was a busy one today. If you're looking for something to do over the bank holiday weekend, by the way, apparently the average Brit has only visited a quarter of the country's top 50 landmarks. According to new research, which is suggesting 66% of us, for example, have never actually visited the White Cliffs of Dover or Windsor Castle. 75% have never visited Loch Ness. I mean, they're a bit of a trek, to be fair. Turns out we are more likely to sightsee when we go abroad. More people have actually visited the Eiffel Tower than Buckingham Palace, for example. And you don't tend to do the touristy stuff that's on your doorstep, do you? You tend to keep that to the tourists. But there is actually loads on our doorstep, so maybe this weekend go somewhere you've never been before. Just take some rainproof wear with you. That's all. You too. First new music in about 9 years, this. This is brand new. It's called Street of Dreams.

0: Trainside Radio. Today's best music, your favourite songs of all time. Daft Punk with Pharrell Williams, Get Lucky. And brand new before that from U2. They're back. Street of Dreams, a new single from an album which hopefully will be out later on this year. I don't think there's a release date or title for it yet. But it's their first new album in about 9 years. I'm sure it'll be worth the wait. George Michael, Shaboozy soon. And then we'll do some extra tuition on your Friday school time options quiz. Yesterday it was physics, politics and music. So a new round of subjects at 12:40.
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0: It's a busy old afternoon. A lot of queuing traffic on Hyde Road from the end of the M67 there into the centre of Mottram. Queuing traffic down the hill as well. Back to the Gun and Lights at Hollingworth at Mottram Moor. And queuing through Hollingworth on Market Street onto Manchester Road if you're coming in from Tintwistle. You're looking probably around about 20 minutes in that queue, just to warn you. Likewise, probably around about 20 minutes if you're coming up from Glossop, actually. Queuing traffic on Brookfield Road at the moment, south of the Woolley Bridge roundabout and onto Woolley Lane or towards the Gun and Lights. Woolley Bridge Road in from Hadfield, very busy. Southbound into Glossop, a little bit slow down towards the junction there with Shore Lane on Brookfield. And then once you're down Dinting Vale, just before the mini roundabouts, you're going to hit probably a good 10-minute delay, actually, along High Street West down towards Arundel Street. High Street East inbound also looking really rather busy at the moment back to Manor Park. If you're going to be travelling between Mottram and Staley Bridge, don't forget those works taking place just near to Bower Fold, actually, on the Mottram Road, causing delays in both directions. Also very busy in the centre of Ashton at the moment. Park Parade backing up towards the BT roundabouts. Outbound towards Stamford Park as well, also pretty busy up the hill there. And queuing traffic around Cavendish Street, heading up towards Lord Sheldon Way and onwards towards Wellington Road. Traffic also building now on Mossley Road if you're coming in past Tameside General down towards the Queens Road Junction. Looking really rather busy on the clockwise M60 through Ashton, actually. Junction 23 there, you're going to be slowing down and then past the Audenshaw Reservoirs down to 25 at Brinnington and Bredbury. Remains pretty slow around the bend there after all the way through Stockport, actually, past the Pyramid Junction at Junction 1. Probably going to be speeding up a little bit before Junction 3 at Bagley, but still very slow there with lots of traffic heading out towards the M56. Queues as well on the anti-clockwise M60 just after 19 at the Heaton Park Three Arrows roundabout into the Simister Island of the Rome Works, and then backing onto the anti-clockwise side, you're going to be queuing pretty much all the way round to the Trafford Centre at the moment at Junction 10. Goodness me, that's going to take a while to get through. Long delays on the M61 southbound as well. Queues back to at least Junction 4 there down towards the Swinton Interchange. Clockwise M60 certainly building around Junction 7 as Sale and Stretford at the moment up towards Junction 9 for Trafford Park. A little bit slow on the Barton High Level Bridge as well. And if you plan to use the eastbound M62 after Simister, solid traffic up to 20 at Rochdale currently. Rest of the motorway network generally okay. That cancellation at Staley Bridge at 12:40 to Hull on Trans-Pennine Express not running this lunchtime. The departures appear to be fine. No issues at Glossop and on the trams. Minor delays on the Trafford Park line apparently. We're not too sure of the reason why. Any travel updates from you though, do get in touch. 0330 123 0181 is our travel line number. That's 0330 123 0181.
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0: boozy. Doing a bar song, Faith from George Michael before that. And we'll head back to 1983 in just a second. First of all, here we go. Extra tuition, three multiple choice questions. Each will be on a different school subject. And yes, a virtual gold star. A nice early finish and no weekend homework if you get three out of three. It's your Friday school time options quiz then. And let's hear from the head, see where she's sending us to this afternoon.
1: Attention class.
0: Yes.
1: For today's lesson, please make your way to corridor two.
0: Okay, so corridor number two for Friday, not too far away. Let's pop down there and see what they're teaching, shall we? First call to lesson. We're outside room number 15 here. Oh, they're doing geography. Which Swiss city is located where the Swiss, French and German borders meet? So which Swiss city is located where the Swiss, French and German borders actually meet? Now, would it be A, Basel? Would it be B, Geneva? Or would it be C, Zurich? So Basel, Geneva or Zurich? Your options for question one. That's enough geography, I think. We'll learn in next door this time, room number 17. See what they're doing. Ah, they're doing food preparation and nutrition. What colour is the tractor symbol that denotes food quality in the UK? So there's a little label there, but what colour is the tractor that denotes food quality in the UK, the tractor symbol? Now, would it be A, blue, would it be B, green, or would it be C, red? So blue or green or red. What colour is the tractor symbol that denotes food quality in the UK? And our final lesson of the week, we'll nip across the corridor this time, room number 18. And they're doing drama. Which Shakespearean character has been played on screen by both Mel Gibson and Sir Laurence Olivier? So which Shakespearean character has been played on screen by both Mel Gibson and Sir Laurence Olivier? Now, would it be A, Hamlet? Would it be B, Macbeth? Or would it be C, Othello? So Hamlet, Macbeth or Othello, your options there. So we've gone with geography, food preparation and nutrition and drama. Are you about to get three out of three? Well, hopefully you're feeling confident. We'll have a relatively short comfort break for this one, actually. 3 minutes and 10 seconds.

So we'll check out new music from the Appleton sisters very shortly. Nicole and Natalie, they're back. In fact, next week they're going to be releasing a brand new EP called Side by Side, ready to begin as a new single. That's on the way. Billy Joel, 1983, Uptown Girl, 14 minutes to one on the nose. This is Martin, Friday afternoon, the bank holiday weekend, as far as we're concerned, has arrived. And shall we see how you do with today's school time options quiz very quickly? So we went with geography, food preparation and nutrition and drama for Friday. 3 out of 3, virtual gold star, no weekend homework and a nice early finish. Should you get full marks today? So question one was geography. Which Swiss city is located where the French, Swiss and German borders actually meet? Now, your options here were A, Basel, B, Geneva or C, Zurich. And option A was the correct answer. You should have gone for Basel there, which is Switzerland's third most populous city. So well done if you said Basel for question one. Question two was food preparation and nutrition. What colour is the tractor symbol that denotes food quality in the UK? So what colour is the symbol that you see on some packaging? Would it be A, blue? Would it be B, green? Or would it be C, red? And the correct answer this time was option C. You should have gone for red. It is a red symbol and it indicates that food has been farmed, processed and packed in the United Kingdom. So what if you said red for question two? And question three was drama. Which Shakespearean character has been played on screen by both Mel Gibson and Sir Laurence Olivier? Now your options here were A, Hamlet, B, Macbeth or C, Othello. And if you said Macbeth, you were totally wrong. If you said Othello, you were also totally wrong. Option A was the correct answer. Yeah, it's Hamlet. Sir Laurence Olivier played him in 1948 and Mel Gibson back in 1990. Okay, so geography was Basel. Food preparation and nutrition was red. Drama was Hamlet. 3 out of 3, you got those, didn't you? Of course you did. Same side radio, virtual gold star. An early finish for the bank holiday weekend. No weekend homework either. We will play again Monday, 12:40. Oh, and by the way, there's your lunch bell. I know you're hungry. You know.

0: So one of four songs that's going to be on their new EP next Friday called Side by Side. Appleton, Ready to Begin. 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
1: Well, it's 1 o'clock now. Good afternoon to you. Time for an update with the very latest news headlines. Here's Tanita Sims.
2: Rescuers remain on high alert in Nepal after a dam burst its banks again. It's following devastating flash floods there. More than 30 British nationals are among hundreds of people missing as rescue efforts continue. China and Nepal say more than 1,500 people are missing. Next, cars have been torched at a vigil for one of the young men who died in the A66 crash. Meanwhile, residents say they are living in fear after a number of violent incidents. Around 200 extra police officers have been deployed to help Cleveland police. GPs are diagnosing in the dark when it comes to new mothers and PTSD. That's what a University of East Anglia study says, who warned tens of thousands of women are suffering as a result. Dr. Megan Foreman worked on the research.
3: It's really important to remember that when we're looking at how to improve maternity care, that we make sure that that connects with GP services so that women are able to access support further down the line if they find that they're still having problems.
2: A new yellow weather warning has been issued by the Met Office for heavy showers and thunderstorms, which could cause travel disruption and flooding. Much of England and Wales is covered by the warning, which will be in force until 9 p.m. The Scottish Government has published draft legislation to hold a second independence referendum. The government says the bill will be introduced at Holyrood once the necessary powers are secured. It's the busiest day for moving house in the year.
4: Make sure you book in your removals firm early. Wait until after you've got that set date after exchange. That's really important. Make sure you properly estimate exactly how much is involved in the move and that. And on the day of move, you know, get up bright and early.
2: That's Paula Higgins from the Homeowners Alliance. Almost 23,000 people are expected to get moving. And King Harald V of Norway has died at the age of 89. King Charles has paid tribute to his kindness, compassion and deep sense of duty. That's the latest from Radio News Herb. I'm Tanita Sims.
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1: And now with the local headlines, I'm Lewis Connell. Four men have been arrested after around 20 homes were evacuated following reports that a grenade may have been present at an address in Glossop. A large police presence was seen on Queen Street during the early hours of Thursday morning. The Army's Explosive Ordnance Division attended the scene and found that the device was not a risk, with all residents allowed to return to their homes. Three men were also arrested at two properties on Shrewsbury Street on suspicion of being concerned in the supply of Class A drugs. And a 70-year-old man is fighting for his life in hospital after being hit by a car in Stalybridge yesterday afternoon. Police say a Toyota Yaris collided with a pedestrian as it was turning off Huddersfield Road. The driver stayed at the scene and no arrests have been made. The Serious Collision Investigation Unit is appealing for witnesses or anyone with CCTV, dashcam or mobile phone footage to come forward. That's all for now. There's more news online at TamesideRadio.com.
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1: So the yellow weather warning for thundery showers in place until 10 o'clock tonight. Expect some thundery showers right throughout this afternoon and early evening as well. 18 degrees is the current high. Should be topping out at 19 a little later on. But the good news, any rain should be dying out overnight tonight, down to around about 14 degrees Celsius. Misty start tomorrow morning and then more rain on the way. Likely to be quite light throughout the day with light winds as well. 18 the high for daytime Saturday. Outlook for Sunday at the moment, thundery showers, particularly across lunchtime in the afternoon with highs of 20 degrees Celsius. And then on Monday, more thundery showers for the bank holiday and a gentle breeze as well, and tops around about 17 to 18 degrees. It does feel like autumn's on the way, doesn't it? It's 4 minutes after one. Good afternoon, this is Martin. Good to have you along today. Happy Friday. Friends soon after this from Queen.
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6: It's a kind of magic. It's a kind of magic. A kind of magic.

Same Side Radio with today's best music and your favourite songs of all time. Hello. This is Friday. Yeah, whisper it quietly. And a bank holiday weekend to boot. Nice one. Later this hour, by the way, you're going to be hearing about the Tameside Neuro-Inclusive Group, which is helping neurodivergent adults across the borough just to build a little confidence and make connections and enjoy a bit of time out of the house without any pressure to take part. You'll be hearing more about their story just after 1:30. I love you, Prince, Raspberry Beret. And it was Queen doing A Kind of Magic ahead of that. We've got new music from Luke Combs coming up, It Bites, Deborah Harry, all here. Right now, this guy's in Manchester, September the 25th, performing at Co-op Live. This is Niall Horan.

So, yeah, it's like Co-op Live, September the 25th. If you want to go and check him out, Niall Horan, Little More Time. Tameside Radio with today's best music and your favourite songs of all time. Cameron Kennedy, 3 this afternoon with Drive. Sports Talk tonight from 7 with Lewis. There's your early part of Friday evening sorted. As we head back to 89 now, this is Deborah Harry.

think this was the point when we had to start calling her Deborah and not Debbie Harry. That was a turning point, 1989. I mean, she just wanted to be more formal. Well, why not? I want that man. Brand new music from Luke Combs coming up. It Bites as well. Yes, more 80s on the way. This same side radio with today's best music and your favourite songs of all time. Now, as we head into the bank holiday weekend, something that you might want to pop along to on Sunday, which promises to be a fantastic event, is all going to be taking place at Hadfield Cricket Club. Now, this is the Glossop Grill Fest. And it does exactly as it says on the tin. 12 noon till late, an afternoon packed with smoky flavours, live music, family-friendly entertainment. There'll be a big barbecue battle. You can almost smell it from here. 9 amateur teams going head-to-head. 5 delicious rounds there, cooking up the wings and the mince and the ribs, brisket and the dessert. There'll be one of the area's biggest beer gardens. You can also check out the Cask and Cocktails pop-up bar. And a terrific lineup of food vendors, actually. Cask and Kitchen will be there, Just Gyros, the Curry Den. They've got Hungry Little Critters, Epic Pizza and Outside the Box Catering. And by the way, you've got a sweet tooth. Loads to choose from there, too, including Bacchi di Gelato and Bun and Dusted. Gloss and Pick and Mix will be there. Moorish Baking, Urban Crepes and Pixie Bakes are named but a few. Tons of stalls if you fancy stocking up as well. And on top of that, listen, loads of entertainment for you. Bouncy Castle, face painting, sports activities. DJ Paul Sanchez, he's going to be entertaining throughout the afternoon. That's going to be leading on to the lively Grill Fest after party. Now, entry on Sunday, £6 for adults, £3 for under 12s. All the money raised going towards the Glossop-based charity Rubens Retreat. So if you head down, you're going to be supporting a very worthy cause here. It's Glossop Grill Fest, and that is back on at Hadfield Cricket Club. That's this Sunday, 12 noon till late. Go and support that if you possibly can. Enjoy some beautiful barbecued food, amongst many other things, you can see. So this is new from the Tameside Radio new music file, Luke Combs, Rethink Something.

0: 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Calling All the Heroes from It Bites. And the new single from Luke Combs, Rethink Some Things. Peter Fairhead with the Same Side Radio Country Show. On Sunday afternoon from 5 o'clock for a couple of hours. We like them like that. Okay, well, 1:27, so yeah, we're going to be hearing a bit more about the Tameside Neuro Inclusive Group, the other side of 1:30, plus Whitney Houston coming up here.
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0: Really busy afternoon around the centre of Mottram at the moment. A lot of queued traffic before you get to the end of the M67, actually, on the eastbound carriageway. And thereafter, Hyde Road, absolutely solid to Mottram Moor. Mottram Moor itself also backing up all the way down the hill to the Gun in Lights. Through Hollingworth, queuing traffic there onto Manchester Road. You're looking at a good 20 minutes in that queue. And you're looking at a good 20 minutes in the queue from Woolley Lane, backing south of the Woolley Bridge roundabout onto Brookfield Road. So if you're coming in from Glossop, it's going to take a little while to get through that. Queuing traffic on Woolley Bridge Road as well, just approaching the A57 roundabout. Very busy in the centre of Mottram, queuing traffic along pretty much the entire length of Ashworth Lane at the moment, onto Marquis Street up towards the A57, Staley Bridge Road off Backmoor, also very busy. Queues as well, if you're heading down into Glossop at the moment, a little bit slow around Junction, well, certainly the junction with Shore Lane at Dinting Vale there, if you head south down towards Glossop Road. And to be honest, once you're on High Street West, it's pretty busy all the way down towards Arundel Street. High Street East seeing queuing traffic as well inbound back to Manor Park, just crossing Victoria Street and Norfolk Street. If you're going to be travelling around the Broadbottom area, Mottram Road, just onto the bridge there, Long Lane is looking very, very busy in both directions, either side of the river. A little bit busy as well in the centre of Denton, northbound Stockport Road up to the A57, routes around Crown Point. Surprise, surprise, pretty busy this afternoon. We've got the roadworks taking place on the Mottram Road. If you're going to be travelling between Mottram and Staley Bridge, allow yourself a little extra time there. Pretty busy as well just approaching Stamford Park on Stamford Street. If you're coming in from Ashton at the moment towards Staley Bridge. Centre of Ashton as well, a lot of queuing traffic on Oldham Road, particularly inbound, just heading south there down towards Wellington Road. A little bit busy around Park Parade as well, just heading up towards Lord Sheldon Way and Wellington Road. We've got a bit of queuing traffic outbound now on Mossley Road towards the Queens Road Junction. And if you're coming in from the M60 at Junction 23, that's looking particularly busy down towards West End Park. The M60 itself on the clockwise, a little bit slow now just after Junction 23, all the way round through Stockport actually, and out towards the M56 junction at Bagley there. I think that's Junction 3, isn't it? So that's going to take a little while to get through, and it will certainly take you a long time to get from the anti-clockwise M60 at Simister all the way round to the Trafford Centre at Junction 10. Really slow along that section. So that's Junction 18 down to Junction 10. The M61 joining at Swinton, absolutely solid. Queuing traffic back to at least Junction 4, Junction 5 there, through the Kersley Spur and the concrete tunnels down towards the Swinton Interchange. Clockwise M60 also really slow now from Junction 7 at Sale and Stratford, passing the Trafford Centre at Junction 9 and Junction 10. And the Barn High Level Bridge, very slow in both directions there. And the clockwise continuing to be very busy up to Junction 13 at Worsley. Eastbound M62, passing the Birch services, you're going to be slowing down there at the moment, all the way up towards Junction 20 at Rochdale, maybe just before 21 at Milnrow actually. Elsewhere generally okay, you'll be glad to know. Local public transport appears to be fine, but any updates from you always welcome. 0330 123 0181 is our travel line number. That's 0330 123 0181.
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6: The government collected a record amount from capital gains tax last year after rates increased under former Chancellor Rachel Reeves, helping reel in an extra 180,000 taxpayers. Capital gains tax receipts totaled £24.2 billion in the 2024-25 tax year, an 89% increase on the year before, data from HMRC shows. People on hold to HMRC for more than half an hour would get a £30 credit off their tax bill under reform, according to Robert Jenrick. Speaking at an event in London, the party's Treasury spokesman said that last year MPs were accusing HMRC of deliberately degrading its own services to force people onto the website. And the UK needs more employers to step up and offer work experience opportunities for young people, the Prime Minister Andy Burnham has said. It's as it was announced that Sainsbury's is to offer 10,000 work experience opportunities to young people in deprived areas.

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And your favourite songs of all time. Whitney's It's Not Right, But It's OK. Erasure coming up. We're going to check out new music from Alex Warren as well. 22 minutes to 2. And this is Martin. Thank you very much indeed for joining us. Now, let's tell you a little bit about the Tameside Neuro Inclusive Project. It's a community group that creates a relaxed, welcoming social space for neurodivergent adults across the borough. Now, this is at the 4C Community Centre. And it was founded by Jake Latham with support from his mum, Pam. Jake himself is neurodivergent and lives with several physical health conditions. The group itself, well, it offers a safe, accessible, no-pressure social setting. It's not a formal support group as such, but people can come along and play games and take part in a variety of crafts, colour in, read, sit, just chat in a safe space, really, with no expectation to join in any particular activity. Well, earlier this week, Tameside Radio's Mark Andrews, he went to meet Jake and Pam to learn more about the group and understand why they decided to start the Tameside Neuro Inclusive Project.

0: might not feel the most comfortable going into a group if your like anxiety's up or you're very wary of being around new people. But I was the same, and I wanted to make a space where no one is going to judge you for that. No one's going to look at you different, speak to you different, or try and pressure you to have conversations if you're not up to it. If you want to just say, like, hi, my name's Jake, and that's it, then that's all you got to do.
1: Now, Pam, this is going to be exciting, what this group is all about. You've been going for a couple of months now, haven't you?
0: Yeah, we have. Started to think about it back in February, and then it actually got up and running in March. Took a while to set up, but we've got there.
1: So how do you set a group? This is not a support group, but more of a social group, is that right?
0: Yeah, what it'd be is about a safe space, first and foremost, where everybody could go and they'll feel safe. But then it also, because of Jake's disabilities, it also had to be accessible. The building, the location. So where we've chosen the 4C Community Centre was great, because you've got all the links from Oldham, Manchester, Tameside, all easy access, the trams, buses, everything, and the building so accessible for all as well.
1: You started this up at the 4C, and so let's ask the question, what actually happens there, Jake? How did it all start, and what was the focus on what people do when they go to a group?
0: A lot of groups have, so it's either you're playing games this week or you're doing this specific craft and nothing else. But that might not be, I know for me, that wasn't always the one that I wanted to do. I also wanted to be able to be like, actually, I want to play games, but I also want to do the craft, but I also want to do a different kind of craft. So I was like, well, why don't I just have that all be the option? So table where you can play games, a table where you can do the craft where everything's all set out for that, or if there's a different craft, you got a piece of paper and some scissors and I want to make this, and it's there and I can provide it.
1: So there's no pressure, really, to go to one of your groups. You can just go there just for a chill out.
0: Yeah, we have a few people that just come and use one of the colouring books or just sit around and chat to people or bring a book and sit and read, but they've got out of the house and they've got the opportunity to speak to people, or if someone is reading something, you can be like, oh, what are you reading? And then you watch people come out of the shell of fully like, okay, this is all of the information about this book. It's like, I would not have thought that you'd have spoken nearly as much, and they wouldn't have before they started going either.
1: This sounds like a real lifeline for people. We'll find out more in a second. This is Tameside Radio. We're talking to Pam and Jake today about the Tameside Neuro-Inclusive Project. Whoa.

0: to hate you. I love to hate you. Sameside Radio Erasure, Love to Hate You. Going to check out the new one from Alex Warren very shortly. But today we're hearing about a new group here in Tameside. It is the Tameside Neuro Inclusive Project. It's been founded by Jake Latham with support from his mum, Pam. And Mark Andrews takes up the story.
1: So today I'm joined with Pam and Jake Latham, who have got the Tameside Neuro Inclusive Project up and running. This must be so satisfying for you to think, right, months down the line now, you've got people joining the group, going on a regular basis, because I think one of the things we're talking about here is consistency, isn't it?
2: Yeah, consistency is definitely key for Jay and all, for the people that are actually attending there now, and to have somewhere regular they know that every week, no matter what's going on in their lives, they can go to the safe space and meet up with other people that will understand a little bit of how they might be feeling that particular week, and somewhere that they can go and have a little chat or just think, whatever's going on at home, I know I can go there and I can just forget about it for an hour or two. So that's great to see.
1: The thing I like about this is what you mentioned before, is the fact you've got a group on. All right, you've got some activities there as well, but you're not under any pressure to get involved.
2: Yeah, no, it's never ever about the pressure. It's just life's pressure enough. You sometimes just need, let's just have a chill moment out, let's have a little bit time for ourselves, and they can do that there and just see people doing whatever they want to do, or not what they want to do. They can just sit there and do nothing, but they've got out of the house and come into that safe space.
1: I bet you've seen a change in people as well as they come to the door for the first time, and then a couple of weeks later, the confidence building.
2: Definitely. Even we can see it in Jake. He, a few years ago, there was no way to be doing this with you for a start, Mark. So I can see that he's come on, and because I don't attend all the time, I only go every few weeks. Because I'm working, but when I do go, I can see the difference from like when it was set up for people that attended right at the very start, to having conversations with them for like half an hour the other, like yesterday we was there, and to having a conversation, it was like, gosh, a few months ago they wouldn't even make eye contact, and now they're talking to others. You can see them passing it on. It's like, what do they call it, like a ricochet effect. One starts talking to somebody else, oh, they're talking, right, well, I'll talk to them as well. And you can just, people just coming in and they're going with a smile on their face. And if they're doing that, then as far as me and Jake are concerned, job's done.
1: And Jake, I mean, you must be proud of setting this up yourself as well, and seeing people coming in now and numbers slowly increasing as well.
3: Yeah, especially when it's friends that I've had before I set it up that would only talk to others in the friendship group, that now when someone new comes, it can, it's like, oh, there's a shared interest there, and they'll just start talking, or spot that someone's got a cool t-shirt on, it's like, oh, that's a cool top, and then a full conversation starts, and a full like discussion of a TV series starts, of every single person in the room is all ends up accidentally involved in discussing what TV shows and films they've been watching over the week, whereas for pretty much everyone, they'd beforehand they'd be like, yeah, there's no way that I'd have had that join a group conversation.
1: You say the power of conversation is amazing, isn't it?
3: Yeah, especially when there's conversation without the pressure to have a conversation.
1: Absolutely. Now, it's open to people over 18, is that correct?
3: Yeah, so it's any adult that is neurodiverse in any way, be it that you're autistic or ADHD, or they struggle with anxiety, stress, depression, if you have conditions like Tourette's syndrome, or conditions like brain fog from whatever the cause of it may be. Like myself, I have a condition called functional neurological disorder that is itself a neurodivergency that isn't necessarily the same as everyone else that goes, but there's a lot of neurodiversities that overlap. So even without having to explain, people just get it.
1: Absolutely. So nice that you got this group going, and it's going from strength to strength. There's a small charge, isn't there, for this?
2: Yeah, unfortunately, Matt, we do have to charge. The 4C Community Centre is a charity run. So obviously, them as a community centre are always looking for funding to help fund groups like Jake's. So unfortunately, we do have to charge a small charge. But if anybody out there wants to send some funding our way, we're glad to do it. And then we can obviously reduce the costing and things on it. But it's it is a small charge, but all that is going back into the group. So if somebody comes and says, oh, I'm really good at, I don't know, knitting, can we get some wool? Then we can go ahead and we've got that little bit of money to do in there. And on the charge side, we do also end our session on a little game, Cheeky Bingo.
0: Ooh. Now, tell us more.
2: It is. It's only, we've got Josh, our compere for the bingo, who's absolutely amazing. And it's big costing is 20p. 20p to play a game of bingo, and there's prizes to be won for a line and a house.
1: If anyone's interested in finding out a little bit more about the Tameside Neuro-Inclusive Project, Jake, you've got a newly created social media presence, haven't you?
3: Yeah, so we have a Facebook group, a Instagram page and a TikTok page, and there's also a email that if maybe you don't want to use social media to message but you don't mind sending an email to try and find out more, that is also available to find on those pages. If you're just someone like me that I'll scroll through them but I won't actually message on them, you can just send an email and ask a question.
1: And we can find you at tnp@4c.
2: Yeah, that's correct. And that's across all the social medias. Keep it nice and simple, and then it's easy to find on whatever social media you're on.
1: Thank you so much for joining us today on Tameside Radio, Pam and Jake. And good luck for the future, both of you.
3: Thank you. Thanks for having us.
2: Brilliant. Thanks for that, Mark.
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Alex Warren, Rescuer, Tameside Radio. And before that, Tameside Radio's Mark Andrews talking to Jake and Pam Latham about the Tameside Neuro Inclusive Project. You can find them on Facebook and Instagram, by the way, simply by searching TNP. So TNP at 4C. All right, nice and simple. TNP at 4C. 5 minutes to two. This is Martin. Let's continue ahead of the news headlines. Lighthouse Family here at Tameside.

0: Tameside Radio, Lighthouse Family doing Lift It. Afternoon. They got some nice plans in place for the bank holiday weekend. And, hey, little reminder, if you are part of a local charity or a community group or maybe a non-profit organisation, maybe a volunteer for a good cause or you run a fundraising project, so maybe just helping out a group that's making a difference to where you live, we would love to hear from you, like we've been hearing from the Tameside Neuro-Inclusive Project. 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All right, now we'll play a little round of Statistically Speaking for Fun, the other side of two. The Take That Boys, Andrew Gold and Inner City all coming up.
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0: Right, now exactly 2 o'clock. Good afternoon to you. Time for an update with the very latest news headlines. Tanita Sims.
2: Rescuers remain on high alert in Nepal after a dam burst its banks again. It's following devastating flash floods there. More than 30 British nationals are among hundreds of people missing as rescue efforts continue. An A-level student from Surrey and his family are among those missing. Next, 25 fire engines and around 125 firefighters have been sent to a blaze close to Wembley Stadium in northwest London. London Fire Brigade were called to a fire at an industrial estate just under a mile from the famous venue. There's no service on the entire Metropolitan line, which is near the blaze. There are calls for repeat drink drive offenders to have a device called an alcolock fitted into their vehicles. Police and crime commissioners, police chiefs and the RAC are urging the government to introduce the gadgets. James Gibson is from Road Safety GB, which is a national road safety organisation made up of representatives from groups across the UK.
3: The way that the device would work is that if you're over the drink drive limit and you blow into the device, the car won't start.
2: Recent estimates show that 220 people were killed and more than 1,500 people injured as a result of drink drive collisions in 2024. Cars have been torched at a vigil for one of the young men who died in the A66 crash. People are living in fear in Cleveland after a number of violent incidents following the crash which killed two police officers. Around 200 extra police officers have been deployed to help Cleveland police. If you're moving house today, you want amongst almost 23,000. Paul Higgins from the Homeowners Alliance explains.
4: It's a huge, very, very busy month. Fridays are always busy, and August has been the busiest day for the last 14 years.
2: And Celtic and Rangers have both been ordered to play their next home Scottish Cup match behind closed doors. The punishment comes following a Scottish Football Association disciplinary hearing into the trouble that marred Celtic's quarterfinal win at Ibrox in March. That's the latest from Radio News Hub. I'm Tanita Sims.
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7: And now with the local headlines, I'm Lewis Connell. Four men have been arrested after around 20 homes were evacuated following reports that a grenade may have been present at an address in Glossop. A large police presence was seen on Queen Street during the early hours of Thursday morning. The Army's Explosive Ordnance Division attended the scene and found that the device was not a risk, with all residents allowed to return to their homes. Three men were also arrested at two properties on Shrewsbury Street on suspicion of being concerned in the supply of Class A drugs. And a 70-year-old man is fighting for his life in hospital after being hit by a car in Stalybridge yesterday afternoon. Police say a Toyota Yaris collided with a pedestrian as it was turning off Huddersfield Road. The driver stayed at the scene and no arrests have been made. The Serious Collision Investigation Unit is appealing for witnesses or anyone with CCTV, dashcam or mobile phone footage to come forward. That's all for now. There's more news online at TamesideRadio.com.
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0: A few thundery showers are expected to move across the region into early evening. A yellow weather warning for those thundery showers in place till around about 10 p.m. we're being told. 19 degrees a little later on, currently at 18 degrees Celsius. But any showers should be dying out overnight, actually. Down to around about 14 before dawn. And then tomorrow morning, starting off pretty misty, actually. But we can expect some light rain to start to move in, certainly late morning and well into the afternoon as well. Tops for Saturday, up to around about 18 degrees. More thundery showers expected on Sunday, particularly across the afternoon and the evening. That rain could be turning rather heavy from time to time as well, with highs around about 20 degrees Celsius. And then the outlook for Bank Holiday Monday, are you ready? It's all right, more thundery showers. 18 the high for Monday as well.

is. This is Martin. Hello. Statistically speaking, coming up in just a second. First of all, let's have a little inner city. 1988, good life.

Andrew Gold's Never Let Her Slip Away. Inner City doing Good Life before that. We'll take that voice soon. Little Nina Cherry coming up as well. Tameside Radio at precisely 12 minutes after 2. OK, so let's do some Friday quizzing. It's the game we call Statistically Speaking, research being carried out all the time. Now, we might need to, A, exercise a little bit of caution with our guesses on this one in advance. Thank you very much. And, B, I reckon this might lead to one or two interesting conversations, particularly if you're with your other half at the moment. Because they've discovered, according to a survey, that 54% of married men... So a sizeable number. 54% of married men say they have not done this for their wife during the past year. Uh-oh. So what could that be then? So according to a survey, 54% of married men say they have not done this for their wife during their past year. Caution with our guesses, thank you. Now, if you would like to get in touch for fun, 81400 on the text. That's 81400, as long as you start your message with the word Tameside, that is. Text charge at the standard message rate. That's 81400. And we're on WhatsApp, 07787 350452. So 07787 350452. What on earth could the answer be? According to a survey, 54% of married men say they have not done this for their wife during the past year. Your answer in two songs' time.

0: Take that, you're a superstar. It's Tameside Radio. Going to be checking out Naina Cherry in just a second. 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Plenty of rides, face painting and stalls, refreshments, ice cream, sweets, donuts, waffles. Very nice. And some special guests as well. Giant inflatables. I tell you, it's all going on. That's the Family Fun Day Stanley Cricket Club Bank Holiday Monday. 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That's midday through till five. Thank you for your guesses. Statistically speaking, we'll give you the answer in just a second after Naina Cherry. Play next year.
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Claire Cherry doing Buffalo Stance. Brand new music from The Script coming up from the new album The User's Guide to Being Human, which was out a couple of weeks ago. We'll check out Salt and Pepper as well. Friday songs, whoever they were. And all the latest on the roads, because it's looking really rather busy. You would have thought it was a bank holiday weekend. Now, thank you for your guesses. Today's round of Statistically Speaking, let's see very quickly how you did with this one today. According to a survey, 54% of married men say they have not done this for their wife during the past year. It's a sizable number. What are they not doing exactly? Well, quite a popular guess is to do with food. Sandra suggests it's made a romantic meal. Claire suggests getting breakfast in bed. Diane in Hyde says, is it cooked with an exclamation mark? I'm not sure if that says something. Anyway, it's not to do with that, no. It's not to do with food, believe it or not. Keith says, is it ironed clothes? It isn't. Paula suggests it might just be simply taking her out. It's not to do with that, no. The SCP girls, we'll go with your second one for date night. Your first guess, that's quite an interesting and rather old-fashioned term for it, I would have thought. But no, it's not. It's not to do with date night. It's not to do with going out. Ian in Bury, you have a good weekend as well, sir. Is it saying the three little words? No, it's not saying I love you or anything like that. We've also got Jason, who suggests just booking a surprise. Treating her to a weekend away, says Helen. No, it's not to do with that either. Anyway, we can award some points here. Points will be going to Grace. Hello, Grace, who I think is in Bury, alongside Ian, actually. And suggests it might be to do with buying flowers. And he'd be absolutely right, because according to a survey, 54% of married men say what they haven't done for the past year is buy their wife any flowers. That's going to be a rush on roses now, I think.

sexy people. So all you live motherfuckers.

0: Tameside Radio. We'll catch you with Mike Warbank in the next half hour, by the way. Preview this weekend's a show that I forgot. Salt and Pepper doing Push It. The crowd are singing Wonderwall from The Script ahead of that. Half past two, this is Martin. Cam here from three. Have a think about one or two songs you'd love to get you in the mood for the bank holiday weekend. 60 minutes chosen by you on Drive Time today.
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0: Songs you can sing along to while you sit in the queues, of which there are many today. Absolutely solid coming in from Tin Whistle, Manchester Road onto Market Street, through Hollingworth, Mottram Moor. It's going to take you a long time to get through that, as it will if you're coming up from Glossop on the A57, queuing traffic for a good half hour there. Brookfield Road, passing the Woolley Bridge roundabout, Woolley Lane, Mottram Moor. Yeah, it's going to take a while. Equally busy south, actually, just from the Woolley Bridge roundabout onto Brookfield Road down towards Shore Lane, and the centre of Glossop seeing queues inbound on High Street East as well, just passing Manor Park there towards Victoria Street and Norfolk Street on towards High Street West. Centre of Mottram, you've got queuing traffic along the entire length at the moment of Ashworth Lane, off Stockport Road up towards Market Street and the A57. Broadbottom Road also busy, as is John Kennedy Road. Usual delays at the end of the M67 onto Hyde Road into the centre of Mottram as well. Queues between Mottram and Staley Bridge, particularly if you're heading from Staley Bridge to Mottram. We've got those works taking place on the Mottram Road just near to Bower Fold at the moment, causing some delays in both directions. Pretty busy if you're going to be using routes around the centre of Ashton, a lot heavier than usual this afternoon. Inbound past West End Park, onto Park Parade and all the way down towards the BT roundabout. A lot of queuing traffic there. Very busy around Mossley Road and Penny Meadow. We've also got queuing traffic inbound on Oldham Road, heading down towards Park Parade. And Lord Sheldon Way, really busy at the moment as you head towards the IKEA roundabout if you are coming towards the centre of Ashton. Very busy in the centre of Denton as well. Northbound Stockport Road up to the A57, onto Ashton Road towards Crown Point. Routes around the centre of Hyde as well. Got a fair bit of queuing traffic at the moment along the A57. Manchester Road passing Clark Way down towards Market Street and Union Street, which itself is also busy, just coming towards the Market Street junction. Elsewhere across the area, a little bit slow, just passing through the Denton Island on the clockwise M60. Once you pass Junction 25, Brinnington and Bredbury, really slow traffic through Stockport out towards Bagley at Junction 3 there for the M56. In fact, it's very busy in both directions currently. Solid traffic as well now from the anti-clockwise M60 at Junction 19 for the Heaton Park Three Arrows turn off through the roadworks there, back onto the anti-clockwise at the Sinister Island. And to be honest, it remains extremely slow to the Eccles interchange. Now, I'm just going to check the speed sensors on this one for you, because that is one heck of a delay. Yeah, you're looking maybe a good 30 minutes, according to those sensors. The M61 southbound queues well beyond the Kersley Spur at Junction 3. In fact, pretty much back to Junction 4 if you're coming down towards the Swinton interchange. Again, that's going to take you a long time to get through. And the clockwise side seeing delays at the moment of at least 20 minutes, I reckon, just passing the Trafford Centre. You've got queuing traffic actually from Junction 8 at Carrington now, past the Trafford Centre onto the Barnhill Bridge, up to 13 at Worsley. Local public transport, there are one or two delays at Staley Bridge at the moment, nothing major particularly, maybe around about 5 to 10 minutes on some services, but departures from Glossop looking good, no issues on the trams. Any travel updates from you, do get in touch. 0330 123 0181 is our travel line. That's 0330 123 0181.
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5: Danny Welbeck scored his first goal in a Chelsea shirt to help his new side beat Luton Town 2-0 in the Carabao Cup. There was no place in the squad for Enzo Fernandez, though, with the Argentinian linked with a move to Manchester City. Xabi Alonso says he wanted to give the other players an opportunity.
6: I'm happy that some players, they had their first minutes in the club, and as well happy to play the first game, competitive game in the stadium.
5: Elsewhere in the competition, Fulham beat AFC Wimbledon 3-0. Brighton have cruised into the Conference League phase after a 4-0 victory over Tromso. Hibs, Rangers and Motherwell were all knocked out. Arsenal will face 15-time winners Real Madrid in this season's Champions League. Manchester City and Aston Villa will both play holders Paris Saint-Germain and Spanish champions at Barcelona, while Liverpool meet Inter Milan and Atletico Madrid. Manchester United will come up against Bayern Munich and Atletico after a two-year absence. And England battled with a resurgent Pakistan on day one of the second test at Lords. The host scrapped to 248 for 9, thanks in part to a half-century from Jordan Cox and 61 from Jamie Smith.

0: Sienna Spiro, Material Lover from the Devil Wears Prada 2. Christian's doing Harvest for the World, DeLacy coming up, new music from the Stones as well as we head into the Tameside Radio Bank Holiday weekend, and loads to look forward to here. Sunday lunchtime, don't forget Mike Warbank as the ever popular show that I forgot, reliving some of the big local stories of our lives and some of the big songs as well. A year he's going to be taking back to this weekend. I wonder what it might be. Good afternoon, Mike.
1: Afternoon, Martin. Yeah, this Sunday we're going to take you back to the late 60s, delving once again into Yobie Reporter Archives, the year under our spotlight, 1969. There were dramatic scenes in Mosley. A lorry crashed to a parapet near Mosley Station, plunging 25 feet onto the railway line and fracturing a water main, which carried 2.5 million gallons a day from the Greenfield Valley reservoirs down to Ashton. A water shortage was avoided thanks to the relays of firemen operating 5 mobile pumps for 12 hours a day at Knott Hill Reservoir to keep the supplies flowing. Summer 1969 in Denton, archaeologists had been digging deep into Houghton Green's industrial past, and they'd unearthed 15,000 fragments of glass and parts of a kiln, but they'd yet to locate a 350-year-old glass-making furnace,

0: A team from Pilkington's Glass Museum in St Helens has spent 5 weeks excavating the site and were hoping to return for a second dig the following year. Ashton's new shopping precinct finally had its flagship store. The new Marks & Spencer M&S was about to open its doors for the first time on Warrington Street, facing the market. Built at a cost of £750,000, the new store offered the full range of M&S fashions and foods, a magnet for shoppers not just in Ashton, but from all the surrounding towns. I'll be here on Sunday with music and memories from 1969 and a whole lot more besides. It'll be great to have your company Sunday afternoon on Tameside Radio between 1 and 3 on the show that time forgot.
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later doing Hideaway. You got Colin Hanslip Saturday night from 10 for those dance classics once again. And yes, you can join my Warbank Sunday lunchtime from 1 for the show that I forgot once again. Same side radio with today's best music and your favourite songs of all time. Hey, you got some nice plans for the bank holiday weekend. If you're still looking for something to do, by the way, maybe you're in the Glossop area Sunday, there's going to be a big fundraiser across the town, a fun treasure hunt, in fact, which is involving several pubs. It all kicks off at the Star Inn, I believe, from 1 o'clock on Sunday. Now, this is a chance to get together and have some fun and support local businesses. They're going to be raising money for Willowwood Hospice on the afternoon, so if you'd like to go and support that, I'd love to see you. There'll be a raffle with some terrific prizes as well. That's the fundraiser across Glossop on Sunday afternoon, the fun treasure hunt kicking off from the Star Inn at 1 o'clock. Let's check out one from the Stones' Foreign Tongues album now. This is In the Stars, the Tameside.

0: Rolling Stones, In the Stars, the new Foreign Tongues album here at Tameside Radio. Today's best music and your favourite songs of all time. Well, stick around if you can for Cam. He's coming up to get in the mood for the weekend with 60 Minutes chosen by you to kick off drive this afternoon. So if you fancy a song today, 81400 on the text. 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And it's the usual WhatsApp number, 07787 350 452. Thank you for being there today. Back around your place, Bank Holiday Monday from 11 o'clock. News headlines coming up at the Chaka Khan in a moment.
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3: Let me rock it, that's all I wanna do. 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
1: Rescue efforts after devastating flash floods in Nepal have reached a critical stage. That's what Chinese officials have said. More than 30 British nationals are among hundreds of people missing as rescue efforts continue. Rescuers have been urged to remain on high alert after a dam burst its banks again. Next, cars have been torched at a vigil for one of the young men who died on the A66 crash. Meanwhile, residents say they are living in fear after a number of violent incidents. Around 200 extra police officers have been deployed to help Cleveland police. The government's being urged to make repeat drink drivers have a gadget fitted to their vehicles that would disable them if they try to drive whilst over the limit. The Alcolock is a type of breathalyzer. James Gibson is from Road Safety GB.
2: What the Alcolock system will do is actually prevent somebody from drink driving. So it acts at that point, when somebody is at risk and providing the danger of about to drink and drive.
1: Recent research from the RAC shows 8 in 10 drivers support their introduction. 20 fire engines have been sent to a blaze close to Wembley Stadium in northwest London. The London Fire Brigade were called to a fire at an industrial estate just under a mile from the famous venue. Almost 23,000 households are moving house today in what's become the busiest day of the year to up sticks. Paula Higgins is the CEO of the Homeowners Alliance.
3: We generally find that almost 30% of all moves happens on a Friday. People do this because they think it'll be easier, but it'd be easier because they've got the whole weekend to unpack and settle in. So Friday is generally a very popular day for moving, but experts probably recommend that maybe if you can go for another day, you should.
1: And the King has paid tribute to his dear cousin, King Harald V of Norway, who has died aged 89. In a statement released by Buckingham Palace, King Charles paid tribute to his kindness and compassion. That's the latest from Radio News Hub. I'm Sunita Sims.
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6: And now with the local headlines, I'm Lewis Connell. Four men have been arrested after around 20 homes were evacuated following reports that a grenade may have been present at an address in Glossop. A large police presence was seen on Queen Street during the early hours of Thursday morning. The Army's Explosive Ordnance Division attended the scene and found that the device was not a risk, with all residents allowed to return to their homes. Three men were also arrested at two properties on Shrewsbury Street on suspicion of being concerned in the supply of Class A drugs. And a 70-year-old man is fighting for his life in hospital after being hit by a car in Stalybridge yesterday afternoon. Police say a Toyota Yaris collided with a pedestrian as it was turning off Huddersfield Road. The driver stayed at the scene and no arrests have been made. The Serious Collision Investigation Unit is appealing for witnesses or anyone with CCTV, dashcam or mobile phone footage to come forward. That's all for now. There's more news online at TamesideRadio.com.
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7: Well, good afternoon, everybody. Thundery showers and gentle breezes passing through Tameside for the remainder of the day. Still going to remain relatively warm at 19 degrees, passing down to around 14 in the early hours of the morning, then going into Saturday. We can expect some rain. The thundery showers are going to stop, but we are going to see light rain throughout most of the day. Temperatures moving back up to around 18 degrees, and we might even see a brighter end to your Saturday afternoon.

Today's best music, your favourite songs of all time. You are in the studio with Cameron Kennedy. It is your Drive Time show. Massive thank you to Martin Emrey for the last couple of hours. Now, though, it's just you, me and Drive Time. And we are in that first hour. You know what that means. It is anything you say goes for the next 60 minutes. Just get in touch on WhatsApp 07787 350 452. Let me know what you want to hear. So, if you're quick, you will hear it. If you're not, you're going to run out of time. So make sure you are as fast as you can be. I'll give you that number again, 07787 350 452. First request of the day, Andy and Mike at JTD Electronics. Hi, Cam, can we have 1 week by the Bare Naked Ladies? Not a problem, sounds good to me. Anything else you want, make sure you're getting in touch. But we'll go with the JTD boys.

Nothing's going to stop us now. It's Starship on Tameside Radio. Julian Duckingfield jumping in with that one. 1 week, Bare Naked Ladies, JTD Electronics. Hope you enjoyed that one. Hope you have a good weekend as well, fellas. Thank you for the continuous support on the Drive Time show. So now we are going to go into more requests. I Put a Spell on You. That's been requested by Paul in Glossop. And he also... No, it's not Paul in Glossop. It's Jonesy, actually. Jonesy has said he wants to put a spell on you. And he's not heard it in ages on the radio, so we are going to get that one. Paul in Glossop, I have seen your request. I'm going to get that one sorted. But after that one, we are going to see Satisfaction Skank by Fatboy Slim and the Stones. That is from Robbo. Fun Friday. Let the party begin. Just as you say, mate. We will get those two on for you right now.

Weekend party track, that innit? The Satisfaction Skank, backed by some of the Rolling Stones. Same Side Radio. Now, we are making our way through your requests as fast as we can now. I'm still trying to sort yours out, Paul. I'm still waiting to make sure I can actually play it, because it's got some interesting lyrics, that, to say the least. But one thing we can play is this no-name request for a little bit of Nickelback. But remember, if you do want something playing, 07787350452 on WhatsApp. I threw a

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1: 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Remember 0778 750 452. 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
1: Right, buckle up, because this is going to be a long one. Let's start on the Mottram Moor. 35 minutes of traffic from the M67 getting down towards the Gun Inn traffic lights, and it is around 15 minutes if you are on Mottram Road going down the Batmore to get to the same area. If you are in Tintwistle trying to get down again to the same area of the Gun Inn traffic lights, 38 minutes to 40 minutes of traffic on that side, and on Shepley Street going right the way down through Woolley Lane, again, 40 minutes of traffic. Extremely slow getting in and out of Glossop at the moment. Then if we look towards Ashton, due to that closed road up near Curzon Ashton around the Crow Hill area, it is absolute chaos around Oldham Road, going right the way down towards the bus station, around the centre of Ashton and in down into Park Parade. Again, around 15 minutes in most directions. Just very, very slow, very, very congested, and it is going to take you a little while to get through the centre there. Now, 15 minutes of slow-moving traffic is moving from Audenshaw Reservoir right the way down into the centre of Stockport, going right the way past the Portwood roundabout through Bridlington as well. And on the other side, it's pretty much the same if you are joining the M56, getting onto the anti-clockwise M6 there through the centre of Stockport. Again, 15 to 20 minutes of slow-moving traffic there. Our public transport routes all seem fine. There are a couple of minor delays at Staley Bridge going to and from Manchester Piccadilly, and one delay from Hull. Other than that, we are all good for now. And bereaved. Remember, if there is anything you want to show us, please let us know on our travel line of 0330 123 0181. That's 0330 123 0181.
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this is She's Electric there on Tameside Radio. Girls Just Want to Have Fun and Cyndi Lauper before that one. You are listening to Drive Time and it is your hour. Still making our way through your requests. So that being said, we will go through them thick and fast as much as we can, all right? So we have got another no-named request here. Whether MD Construction is. That's all it says, MD Construction. MD Construction, wherever you're listening from, hope you enjoy a bit of CeeLo Green. And we've got an absolute belter on the other side of it as well. It'll be a nice surprise.

0: little bit of Outkast there and Hey Ya on Tameside Radio. Bringing to an end your hour for your Friday. Thank you very much for giving me your request today and for the whole week. We'll be back on Monday. From 3 o'clock on Monday will be more of your request hour. But it is me and you right the way through until 7 o'clock. Britney Spears and Savage Garden, they are on the way to see us into the new.
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1: The student and his family from Surrey are among those missing and feared dead after flash floods in Nepal. Spandan Sahu had just finished his A-levels and had gone to Nepal with his parents and younger sister. It's after a dam there burst its banks again. 20 fire engines and around 125 firefighters have been sent to a blaze close to Wembley Stadium in northwest London. London Fire Brigade was called to the fire at an industrial estate in Neasden, just under a mile from the famous venue. There's no service on the entire Metropolitan line, which is near the blaze. Four men have pleaded guilty to destroying four Jewish community ambulances in an arson attack, which caused £1 million worth of damage. The charge relates to the attack on ambulances in Golders Green, North London, in the early hours of March the 23rd. Three of the defendants were said to have set fire to the fully stocked vehicles, while a fourth waited in a car. There are calls to make drink drive repeat offenders have fixed breathalyzers in their vehicles. The government's being urged to bring in a gadget lock called an alcolock, which would disable the engine or motor if the driver's over the limits. James Gibson's from Road Safety GB, which is a national road safety organisation.
2: So it isn't a device that would be in every car. We're not asking for that. But to retrofit in cars, the technology exists. And we know that it's proven to work through the research that's happened in other countries.
1: Recent estimates show that 220 people were killed and more than 1,500 injured as a result of drink drive crashes in 2024. And there might be a treat in store if you're off to Chester Zoo over the next few weeks. Five bush dog puppies have emerged from their den and started to explore their enclosure. If you've never heard of a bush dog, they're from Latin America and are described by their keeper as little furry potatoes. They're part of a European conservation breeding programme which helps maintain a genetically healthy population and safeguard the future of the species. That's the latest from Radio News Hub. I'm Holly Hughes.
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4: Now with the local headlines, I'm Lewis Connell. Four men have been arrested after around 20 homes were evacuated following reports that a grenade may have been present at an address in Glossop. A large police presence was seen on Queen Street during the early hours of Thursday morning. The Army's Explosive Ordnance Division attended the scene and found that the device was not a risk, with all residents allowed to return to their homes. Three men were also arrested at two properties on Shrewsbury Street, on suspicion of being concerned in the supply of Class A drugs. And a 70-year-old man is fighting for his life in hospital after being hit by a car in Stalybridge yesterday afternoon. Police say a Toyota Yaris collided with a pedestrian as it was turning off Huddersfield Road. The driver stayed at the scene and no arrests have been made. The Serious Collision Investigation Unit is appealing for witnesses or anyone with CCTV, dashcam or mobile phone footage to come forward. That's all for now. There's more news online at TamesideRadio.com.
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1: Heavy rain and showers along with some isolated thunder in most parts. Breezy too, but with a few sunny spells and staying warm for many as we head into the evening with lows of 12 degrees Celsius.
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Savage Garden, the animal song on Tame Tide Radio. Today's best music and your favourite songs of all time. You're in the studio with Cameron Kennedy, and it is your drive time show with you right the way through until 7 o'clock, when it will be Lewis Connell taking over with Sports Talk. And we all know what happens when Lou gets to the studio. You're going to be clued up on all your local goings-on in terms of football, and the one thing that we are announcing, which is very cool, we are doing some live commentary at the Ashton Derby on Monday, on Bank Holiday Monday. That's going to be loads of fun. So check out our social medias, find out how you can tune in to our live commentary here from Tameside Radio. We are going to get Louie in the studio very, very shortly, find out what's happening on his show. But before we do get there, we've got some great tunes lined up. We've got James Blunt, The Ronettes, we've got Pearl Medler and Jennifer Warnes, and I've Had the Time of My Life. But right now, we're going to go over to a nice little crossover of the then and now with Anne-Marie and Shania Twain. We've gotten healthy on the Drive Time Show. Well,

0: Harry and Shania Twain. It's Unhealthy there on Teamside Radio. We do have Bill Medley and Jennifer Warnes and the Ronettes on the way.
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0: So we are looking at the roads going towards Mottram at the moment, and you are going to look at delays of up to half an hour in all directions. That is if you are in Tintwistle, in Woolley Lane going down Shepley Street, or the opposite way, should I say, and coming from the M67 as well. Around 25 minutes to half an hour of congestion, taking you all to that Gunning Junction at the traffic lights there. So very, very slow in that part of the world, but we will keep you updated. Ashton, however, seems to have eased up quite a lot on the bottom of that closed road going towards Crow Hill, getting round that roundabout near IKEA and the Sainsbury's there. The rest of it looks absolutely fine to me. Looking at the M6 there, we are still slow going through Brinnington, getting in towards Stockport, and those delays are actually backed up for around 10 to 15 minutes at the moment, but I'd imagine they will start to ease off as the afternoon does progress. Looking at our public transport routes, not a lot to say about at all. The trams, trains and buses all moving nice and fine. There's just a couple of very minor delays at Stalybridge train station. That being said, if anything changes near you, feel free to contact our travel team. They're available on 0330 123 0181.
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Be My Baby. It's the Ronettes on Tameside Radio, playing today's best music and your favourite songs of all time. So, normally, we do have Finlay Goodwin's finished the lyric today, and we were all set for it. Unfortunately, Finn's not very well, so we've not been able to get the lyrics for today, which is a shame, but he will be back on Monday with a brand new week of finished the lyrics, all right? But fear not, because we will still be playing you some of today's best music and your favourite songs of all time, as well as keeping you clued up on all the great things you can be doing this weekend, including Grill Fest over at Hadfield Cricket Club. Now, noon till late, it is Bank Holiday Sunday as well, remember, so don't be put off by the fact it's a Sunday. There's going to be a barbecue battle between 9 amateur teams who are cooking 5 rounds of all sorts, wings, mince, ribs, brisket, you name it, they're doing it. One of the biggest beer gardens in the area as well, with a cask and kitchen and cask and cocktail pop-up bar. There's loads of vendors as well, selling some great food, just gyros. We've got the Curry Den, Hungry Little Critters, Epic Pizza. And for you sweet tooth people, there is loads of that as well. There's the new gelato business from the Gossip Market Hall. There is Bun and Dusted. There's Gossip Pick and Mix. There is Moorish Baking. There's absolutely loads. Kids entertainment, bouncy castles, face painting, sports activities, and live music throughout the day from DJ Paul Sanchez. So if that sounds like a bit of you, because I know it sounds like a bit of me, why not get yourself down to Hadfield Cricket Club on Sunday? It is £6 for adults, £3 for under 12s, and all money going to Ruben's Retreat. So if you're given something to do on Bank Holiday Sunday, maybe that is your calling. I love a bit of barbecue food as well. We do have our headline updates on the way for you, and they're on the other side of this James Blunt classic.

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5: Detectives are not linking a house fire on Wednesday, which killed a seven-year-old girl and her aunt, to a crash on the A66 last weekend, which left seven people dead. An A-level student and his family from Surrey are among those missing and feared dead after flash floods in Nepal. 20 fire engines and around 125 firefighters have been sent to a blaze close to Wembley Stadium. There are calls to make drink drive. Repeat offenders have fixed breathalyzers in their vehicles. And five bush dog puppies have just emerged from their den at Chester Zoo.
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0: Healing Hands. It's Elton John on Teamside Radio. Today's best music and your favourite songs of all time. You are listening to Drive Time. It's me, Cameron Kennedy, with you right the way through until 7. And at 7, we will be taken over by the man, the myth, the legend, that is Lewis Connell. And I've got him here in the studio with me. Lou, how are you doing, mate?
1: Yeah, very good, very good.
0: Yeah, man. It's been a while since you've been on, actually.
1: It has, actually. Thanks for the invite.
0: No, you're very welcome. I mean, I'm on your show more often than not, so
1: well,
0: it's only
1: there you go.
0: Nice to return the favour. So what you got coming up on tonight's show?
1: Well, we've got a chat with yourself, I'm sure. We'll have a chat about United at some point, unfortunately. We have got Toby Camplin as well from the blue side of Manchester. We have also got, obviously, a round-up of the latest non-league action and previewing what is going to be a very exciting week of football in action. I've got Andy Simpson joining me once again for that. And then finally, we've got a very exciting guest. We've had her on many times before, but it's Alicia Palmowski, the F1 Academy

0: after the final two.
1: I can imagine she is. I think you've got to understand just how good you are or something. But anyway, that is obviously what's coming up on the show. And then going into this weekend of sport, we've got, as you say, big games coming up at the weekend. None bigger than the Ashton Derby on Monday, is there?
0: No, none bigger. We've waited years for this. Absolutely years. Last time they met competitively was 2022, and that was the Manchester Premier Cup. But before that, it's going all the way back to 2019, New Year's Day. So a good 6 or 7 years between these fixtures.
1: Absolutely.
0: And Bank Holiday Monday, Tameside Stadium. 3 o'clock kickoff. We'll be there. We'll actually be providing live match commentary, so do look out for that.
1: That's what we like to hear.
0: We'll be putting a link out later tonight and on the day as well. You'll be able to join through that. We'll be live from about 10 to 3, so do join. If you can't make it to the Tameside Stadium, I'll actually be at a game tonight as well. Match commentary, unfortunately, from Hurst Cross. But I will be watching Ashton United because they're playing tonight as well. Quick turnaround. They're playing Gainsborough tonight and then straight into the Curzon game. So I'll be down there doing a bit of early scouting for that.
1: Happy days.
0: Yeah.
1: Love to see it. Well, it's a big weekend ahead and, of course, a big show tonight. We'll let you go, but thanks for joining us.
0: No props.
1: And that is Lewis Connell of Sports Talk tonight. I will be joining him as well on comms. See how it goes. I'm sure we'll have a great time. We are going to have the Charlatans on the way, but right now it is the latest from Brandon Flowers and Plans.

0: Bit of the Charlatans on a Friday. That get you ready for the weekend, won't it? Before that, Brandon Flowers on Tameside Radio. Right, we are getting towards the top of that hour. So you do have some news updates on the way. Wet, wet, wet. The Hot House Flowers, they're all coming up. Right now, let's check on those roads.
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0: So the traffic on the Moxham Moor seems to have gotten a lot easier now. We are down below 20 minutes in all directions. That is on Woolley Lane, that is from Manchester Road down from Tintwistle and the M67 getting down towards the Gun in traffic lights, right the way down to the bottom of the moor there. And then in Ashton, our Oldham Road issue, going from the closed road on Lord Sheldon Way, that has also eased off quite dramatically. We are below 5 minutes traffic in most directions now in the centre of Ashton. It actually looks like the roads are starting to ease off and everyone seems to have gotten home for a nice early start to the weekend. The M60 still a little bit slow getting down from Denton Rock going through Bridlington, about 6 to 7 minutes before you do actually end up getting into the centre of Stockport. Going anti-clockwise as well, we're not doing too bad at all. So it looks to me like the roads are starting to move a lot easier as people do get home for a nice long weekend. That being said, if anything does change near you, feel free to contact our travel team. They'll be available on 0330 123 0181.
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1: Detectives are not linking a house fire on Wednesday, which killed a seven-year-old girl and her aunt, to a crash on the A66 last weekend, which left seven people dead. The leader of Cleveland's council has praised police officers amid the outbreak of violence in Middlesbrough and County Durham.
2: I'm absolutely blown away by Cleveland police in a good way. 3 days ago, they were still mourning a sudden tragic death of two of their colleagues, and yet they were at one of the most horrific things an adult can see, and that was, you know, a site where a child had died. And within hours, they'd made two arrests. For me, in the circumstances, that is absolutely heroic.
1: It's following the news that 200 extra police officers have been drafted into the area. Rescue efforts after devastating flash floods in Nepal have reached a critical stage. That's what Chinese officials have said. More than 30 British nationals are among hundreds of people missing as rescue efforts continue. Rescuers have been urged to remain on high alert after a dam burst its banks again. Prime Minister Andy Burnham says he intends to abstain from the upcoming vote on legalising assisted dying. The bill proposes allowing adults in England and Wales with fewer than 6 months to live to apply for an assisted death subject to the approval of two doctors and an expert panel. Mr Burnham says he doesn't want to unduly influence the debate in his role as Prime Minister. Four men have pleaded guilty to destroying four Jewish community ambulances in Golders Green, North London. The charge relates to an arson attack in March, which caused £1 million of damage. Three of the defendants allegedly set fire to the fully stocked vehicles, while a fourth waited in a car. And if you fancy a cuteness hit, five bush dog puppies have just emerged from their den at Chester Zoo. They're the only ones to be born in the UK this year. The Latin American creatures are part of a European conservation breeding programme. They're keeper says they currently look like little furry potatoes. That's the latest from Radio News Hub. I'm Holly Hughes.
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5: And now with the local headlines, I'm Lewis Connell. Four men have been arrested after around 20 homes were evacuated following reports that a grenade may have been present at an address in Glossop. A large police presence was seen on Queen Street during the early hours of Thursday morning. The Army's Explosive Ordnance Division attended the scene and found that the device was not a risk, with all residents allowed to return to their homes. Three men were also arrested at two properties on Shrewsbury Street, on suspicion of being concerned in the supply of Class A drugs. And a 70-year-old man is fighting for his life in hospital after being hit by a car in Stalybridge yesterday afternoon. Police say a Toyota Yaris collided with a pedestrian as it was turning off Huddersfield Road. The driver stayed at the scene and no arrests have been made. The Serious Collision Investigation Unit is appealing for witnesses or anyone with CCTV, dashcam or mobile phone footage to come forward. That's all for now. There's more news online at TamesideRadio.com.
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1: Heavy rain and showers along with some isolated thunder in most parts. Breezy too, but with a few sunny spells and staying warm for many as we head into the evening with lows of 12 degrees Celsius.

Flowers and Don't Go on Tameside Radio. Today's best music and your favourite songs of all time. You're out of the studio with Cameron Kennedy with you right the way through until 7 o'clock when it will be Lewis Connell taking over with Sports Talk. Now I am looking at outside the window and realising just how miserable it is out there. So I think going into Bank Holiday weekend, there's only one thing I can do really, and that is keep the tunes nice and energetic and high. I'll keep you updated on the roads, of course, but it's got to be about the music as you all make your way back home for three long and very well-deserved days off, may I add. So enjoy it. This one's Homewrecker from Somber. It's 103.6 FM. 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Enjoy.

0: Wrecker, it's Somber on Tameside Radio. Ashford and Simpson are on the way with Solid. Julian Cope, Shut Your Mouth. And we also have got a little bit of something to tell you about. So if you are suffering with COPD, make sure you're sticking around because we might have something for you.
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0: So I did say before, it looks like everyone's got home nice and early for a weekend, and I'm not going to lie to you, that very much looks like the case to me. There is around 15 minutes still of traffic on the Hyde Road going down towards the Gunning traffic lights, and that is obviously going through the Batmore there. But other than that, everywhere else in Tameside seems to be okay. Oldham Road still a little bit slow going down towards Ashton, around 8 minutes of traffic there. But everything else seems okay to me. Maybe we do see a little bit of traffic on the roadwork side of things near Bower Fold going down at Moxham Road there. But again, it is only 2 or 3 minutes. Everything looks good and people seem to have gotten home for a bank holiday weekend. Very, very good. Now, if you do see anything that you need to let us know about, please do let us know on 0330 123 0181. And please head over to all the travel sites, respectively, for the trams, trains and buses over the weekend, because we will be on that bank holiday schedule, meaning that, of course, with the weather as well, there may be some drastic changes. So just plan ahead this weekend if you are hoping to get from A to B, because things might be a little bit different.
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World, shut your mouth. It's Julian Cope on Tameside Radio, playing you today's best music and your favourite songs of all time. Just had Lou in the studio talking to me about what we're going to do and what time we're getting there on Bank Holiday Monday. Looking forward to it, you know. I've always fancied myself as somewhat of a football commentator. And last season when Lou did it, it sounded very, very good. So I want to be part of that. And we've been making jokes all week that I'm going to be Ali McCoist for the day, where I'm just going to shout silly things. But I'm not. I will take it very seriously. However, there may be the odd very bold Scottish accent coming out just for a laugh from time to time. It will be good fun though, so remember there is a Ashton derby on Monday, Bank Holiday Monday, and it is Curzon Ashton versus Ashton United at the Tameside Stadium. If you are heading down there as well, remember the road will still be closed getting in, so it may take you an extra couple of minutes just to get yourself down. Just something for you to be aware of. Right, we do have the news updates on the way for you. But before we get there, we're going to go over to the brand new music file, because we do like to do that from time to time. Now, when I say new music file, unfortunately, nowhere near the top 10 at all. But still brand new music nonetheless from Jungle. And it is Someday, Somewhere. And it is the Drive Time Show here at Tameside Radio.

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4: Detectives are not linking a house fire which killed two people to a crash on the A66 last weekend. Rescuers remain on high alert in Nepal after a dam burst its banks again. The Prime Minister will not be voting on a bill to legalise assisted dying in England and Wales. Four men have pleaded guilty to destroying four Jewish community ambulances in an arson attack, which caused £1 million of damage. And there are calls for repeat drink drive offenders to have a device called an alcolock fitted to their vehicles.
5: Sports update. The draws have taken place for the league phase of the Europa and Conference Leagues. Both Sunderland and Bournemouth will face AC Milan, with Celtic up against Marseille and Benfica. In the Conference League, Crystal Palace and Hearts will both play Monaco. Palace are in Premier League action tonight as Manchester City visits Selhurst Park, looking to bounce back from their opening defeat at Everton. City boss Enzo Maresca has hinted he'll be busy before the transfer window shuts.
6: For sure we have a leader. Now we need to wait 4 or 5 more days when the window transfer close, also to see if we can add one or two more captain to Ruben and Erling, that at the moment are the two captain.
5: There's one match in the Championship as Wrexham take on Birmingham City. In tennis, British number 5 Toby Samuel has reached the main draw of a Grand Slam for only the second time. He'll play in the US Open after his final qualifying opponent retired with an injury. And Ronnie O'Sullivan says he may retire from snooker in 18 months' time if his form doesn't improve. This after losing in the semi-finals of the Wuhan Open.
3: We are Tameside. Ashton, Stalybridge, Audenshaw, Droylston, Denton, Mottram, Duckingfield, Mosley.

Today's best music, your favourite songs of all time. You are in the studio with Cameron Kennedy. It is your Drive Time show. It's me and you for the next hour and a half or so. And that is when Lewis Connell will take over with Sports Talk. And he has got loads lined up. If you did miss it before, he was on the show, just to give you a bit of a quick preview. But I'm sure you'll enjoy it nonetheless. Now, we are getting up and towards that hour mark now, aren't we? But as I say, we're going into Bank Holiday weekend. There's only one thing I want to do and make sure that we're all ready for a party, and we're going to do that now with Joel Corrett and Tom Grennan, who are feeling a little bit like the Lionheart.

Martin Garrix and Ed Sheeran there on Teamside Radio. Now, I've just had a thought, actually. We are going into Bank Holiday weekend. Is there a certain song that screams like Bank Holiday or screams like Long Weekend? There's got to be one, aren't there? Now, mine, I feel like mine is... People are going to think it's because of the World Cup, and it's absolutely not, because I've loved this song anyway. I love Cars. I also have a pair of Lightning McQueen Crocs, so my verdict is fine. But I would class this as my my like long weekend song, if you will. We'll go with some Rascal Flatts and a bit of Life is a Highway.

0: What a bop that is. It is Life is a Highway, Rascal Flatts on Tameside Radio. We're getting close towards the top of the hour now. Rick Astley and Queen on the way just for you. And it's one more hour before Lewis Connell does take over.
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1: Detectives are not linking a house fire which killed two people to a crash on the A66 last weekend, which left seven people dead, including two police officers. Cleveland Police's ACC Dave Sutherland made a statement.
2: Brave officers face significant challenges day in and day out, but I want to reassure the public that we will remain unwavering in our efforts to tackle criminals and protect our communities.
1: The Prime Minister will not be voting on a bill to legalise assisted dying in England and Wales. The terminally ill adults bill is due back in the Commons on the 11th of September. Four men have pleaded guilty to destroying four Jewish community ambulances in an arson attack which caused £1 million of damage. The charge relates to the attack on ambulances in Golders Green, North London, in the early hours of March the 23rd. Three of the defendants were said to have set fire to the fully stocked vehicles, while a fourth waited in the car. Hundreds of people who were affected by suppliers cancelling heating oil orders when prices surged following the Iran war have been told they'll receive compensation. Around 800 people have been notified and hundreds more are set to be contacted. The Competition and Markets Authority says suppliers had joined its compensation scheme after it raised concerns about possible breaches of customer contracts. There are calls to make drink drive repeat offenders have fixed breathalysers in their vehicles. The government's being urged to bring in a gadget called an alcolock, which would disable the engine or motor if the driver's over the limit. James Gibson's from Road Safety GB, a national road safety organisation.
3: So it isn't a device that would be in every car, we're not asking for that, but to retrofit in cars. The technology exists. And we know that it's proven to work through the research that's happened in other countries.
1: And there might be a treat in store if you're off to Chester Zoo over the next few weeks. Five bush dog puppies have emerged from their den and started to explore their enclosure. That's the latest from Radio News Hub. I'm Holly Hughes.
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5: And now with the local headlines, I'm Lewis Connell. Four men have been arrested after around 20 homes were evacuated following reports that a grenade may have been present at an address in Glossop. A large police presence was seen on Queen Street during the early hours of Thursday morning. The Army's Explosive Ordnance Division attended the scene and found that the device was not a risk, with all residents allowed to return to their homes. Three men were also arrested at two properties on Shrewsbury Street on suspicion of being concerned in the supply of Class A drugs. And a 70-year-old man is fighting for his life in hospital after being hit by a car in Stalybridge yesterday afternoon. Police say a Toyota Yaris collided with a pedestrian as it was turning off Huddersfield Road. The driver stayed at the scene and no arrests have been made. The Serious Collision Investigation Unit is appealing for witnesses or anyone with CCTV, dashcam or mobile phone footage to come forward. That's all for now. There's more news online at tamesideradio.com.
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1: Any remaining shower will ease into the night, leaving patch cloud and clearer spells. Rain moving into some parts later, but staying warm for many with lows of 12 degrees Celsius.
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Today's Best Music Gang, your favourite songs of all time. You are in the studio with Cameron Kennedy. It is me and you for the next hour before Lewis Connell takes over with Sports Talk. But in that hour, we are going to make sure that we are keeping the energy nice and high. We've got the Sugar Babes, we've got Bizarre, Tyle Cruz, Lulu, Howard Jones, they are all on the way. The Detroit Spinners, working my way back to you on the other side of this next one. A bit Harry Styles, because in his opinion, DJs don't dance no more. Just wait till he sees me at Fields of Gold.

0: that one is working my way back to you. So Detroit Spinners, we are going to go into a quick break on the other side of it. Howard Jones, What Is Love, Lulu, I'm In Love Again. And then we have time for some Tayo Cruz before we give you some headline updates.
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I'm in love again. Brand new from Lulu. Everyone's coming out with new music now, aren't they? Everyone's coming back. You've got to love it, you know. No matter how much you did or didn't like them in the prime, it's just meant to see when people come back and make new music. The headlines are on the way, but right now we're going to take a flashback to Cameron's childhood, back to 11-year-old me, giving it the absolute biggins at the school disco, to this little number from Tyo Cruz. Bit of dynamite on same side.

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5: Detectives are not linking a house fire which killed two people to a crash on the A66 last weekend, which left seven people dead. The Prime Minister will not be voting on a bill to legalise assisted dying in England and Wales. Four men have pleaded guilty to destroying four Jewish community ambulances in an arson attack. An A-level student and his family from Surrey are among those missing and feared dead after flash floods in Nepal. And campaigners are urging the Prime Minister to introduce alcolocks for repeat drink drivers.
4: Tameside Radio Business News.
6: Hundreds of people who were affected by suppliers cancelling heating oil orders when prices surged following the Iran war have been told they will receive compensation. Around 800 people have been notified and hundreds more are set to be contacted. The Competition and Markets Authority says suppliers had joined its compensation scheme after it raised concerns about possible breaches of customer contracts. Andy Burnham has announced a crackdown on cowboy builders ripping off households, as well as private bailiffs using intimidating tactics against people struggling with debt. Measures will help people find trusted traders through a register and protect their money from unscrupulous operators. And the number of house sales dipped last month as the housing market faced a subdued summer because of higher borrowing costs. Across the UK, there were an estimated 96,000 house sales in July. This was 1% lower than the same month last year and 2% lower than in June. Experts say this reflects buyers and sellers being cautious amid higher mortgage rates.

That is all the time we have got left together today. Thank you very much for spending your evening with me. I'll be back same time, same place on Monday for another week of Drive Time shows. Back tomorrow night with the 80s show. And, of course, enjoy your long weekend. And we will see you next week. I'm sure, no matter what you're doing, you're going to have fun. Make sure you stay safe. Look after one another. I know the weather's meant to be bad, but I am sure you'll have a good one. Stick around, though. Lewis Connell is on the way with Sports Talk. I can leave you with a few more, including a belter from the Human League.

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1: I never met you, but I wanted to invite you to the party. 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And they flicker to the future for a moment I could picture. 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
1: Detectives are not linking a house fire on Wednesday, which killed a seven-year-old girl and her aunt, to a crash on the A66 last weekend, which left seven people dead. Cleveland Police's ACC Dave Sutherland has thanked locals amid the outbreak of violence in Middlesbrough and County Durham.
2: I want to thank the general public. Our officers work closely with many corners of our communities on a daily basis to tackle issues in their local neighbourhoods, and whose support these past 7 days has been overwhelming and hugely appreciated. It has provided our officers, our staff and the families of PC Blades and PC Clough with great comfort.
1: Four men have pleaded guilty to destroying four Jewish community ambulances in Golders Green, North London. The charge relates to an arson attack in March which caused £1 million of damage. And the Prime Minister says he intends to abstain from the upcoming vote on legalising assisted dying. Mr Burnham says he doesn't want to unduly influence the debate. That's the latest from Radio News Hub. I'm Holly Hughes.
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5: FM. This is Tameside Radio. First part of tonight's sports talk. Me, Lewis Connell, with you as always. And we're going to get straight into it with a look back at how some of our local sides got on over the weekend. Delighted to say I'm joined once again by Andy Simpson. Andy, good weekend for you.
6: Yeah, always good. Although I do feel like my head is spinning as we reach the end of August, because it feels like, I'm sure you feel the same, like we're at a match every 48 hours or something like that. So I'll be glad when the bank holiday's out of the way and it should settle a little bit.
5: Yeah, there's a lot of competitions flying round. Unfortunately, there won't be much FA Cup action for some of our sides. A couple of exits that we'll touch on in just a minute. But first of all, starting with Saturday's fixtures, it was only Ashton United who were able to put a point on the board in terms of our Tameside clubs. They earned a 1-1 draw at newly promoted Emley, which we will touch on very shortly. But before that, just venturing outside of Tameside, it was a great weekend for Glossop North End. They got back to winning ways, of course. It was disappointing, a couple of cup upsets for them. But back to winning ways against Chadderton. A single goal was enough to see them through at Surrey Street. And that was very much needed, wasn't it, after the couple of weeks that they've had.
6: Yeah, and we talked about it last week, didn't we? Like, the disappointment got out of both FA competitions. That's kind of your worst nightmare when the season is getting underway. And then you look at the fixture list and you think, wow, we're playing last season's playoffs runners-up. Thank you very much, fixture computer. So to win that one, and by all accounts, play well, deserve the victory as well, we'll just give everybody a massive lift at Glossop. I mean, it's actually been a decent start to the season in the league. You know, they have been picking up points, positioned quite nicely as we head towards the end of the month. It was just the cloud of the cup exits. So Lee Wilshere will be made up and they have something to build on now going into two games this weekend.
5: Yeah, starting with Atherton LR, not an easy game at all. Second, I think they've lost one of the four games so far, but won the other three. So not easy there. And then it's a bit of a local derby on Monday, isn't it, with Drawsden, who we'll touch on later.
6: Yeah, so, you know, it doesn't get any easier for poor old Glossop. The one thing I would say is, you know, that Lee's going to learn an enormous amount about where his side is compared to the teams that we're all expecting to do well. Abenalar, another team that made the playoffs last season, have started very strongly. So, yeah, there'll be a good measure this weekend of where Glossop are. And then, obviously, Drawsden, I've had a decent start to life back in step five as well. So if they can come out the other side of this weekend with, say, 4 points, they'll be absolutely delighted and they'll really then have a platform to go into September.
5: On to Ashton United then. As mentioned, they were held at Emley. Now, we've mentioned this before. There'll be plenty of teams that will go there and struggle this season. That was certainly the case. Very frustrating afternoon. They went ahead initially, but it was Diego Di Girolamo who came back to haunt his former boss, ensuring that that match finished level. Of course, he was the hero, wasn't he, for Buxton when they beat York City all those years ago, and Cunny won't have been pleased to see him once again.
6: No, and he even mentioned in the build-up that he knew Diego, what he was capable of, so that will have stung even more, won't it? Emily have had a really good start to the season. They obviously comfortably beat Curzon Ashton, didn't they, earlier in August as well, and they got a decent point at Hyde on the opening day and a very solid start to life. And they've not played in Step 3 for quite some time. In fact, this is the first time in the current iteration of their club's played at this level. So I think as the season unfolds, a point there will look a very good result, but I do understand the Robins' frustration that they did take the lead and couldn't hang on to it. I believe Bills had a really good chance to win it at the end, and the keeper made a great save. But I still think, even taking that into account, it's a very good point.
5: Yeah, and it was the exact same score for them in midweek as they welcomed their fellow Robins to Hurst Cross in Ilkeston. And again, while it's great to not be losing matches, they probably would have been expecting to convert at least one of those two into wins, probably more so the one in front of the supporters.
6: Yeah, I think so, because they are normally so strong, so reliable at Hurst Cross, aren't they? And it'll irritate them a little that they've had the lead in those two games and not been able to convert it into two wins. But I think you're right, neither of them have then gone into defeats. I don't think it undoes what's been a really promising start to the season by Ashton, and they just need to carry on doing what they're doing, and they've got another couple of tough games this weekend, which we'll come on to, I'm sure. But yeah, they're sitting very nicely. They've still had a good start despite the two draws this week.
5: Yeah, it's Gainsborough at home on Friday night before that massive Ashton derby that we've been waiting absolutely years for. Finally upon us, Bank Holiday Monday at the Tameside Stadium. We are actually going to be providing live match commentary from there if you aren't able to make it. So do look out for that. That'll be available via a link that we will be posting on our socials over the coming days. I mean, that is going to be a great barometer into, you know, where both clubs are. And obviously you've got the great sort of story as well with Steve Cunningham's history there.
6: Yeah, there's loads of lines. I know you were talking off air looking at lots of angles for this game on Monday, and I won't steal your thunder. You can share those as the game gets closer. But yeah, I think as an occasion, I mean, it's like one of the reasons that you love doing local sport reporting is some of these occasions, some of these derbies, when people come out or sit on a bank holiday, hopefully that'll add to the gate as well. And it comes quite nicely poised for both teams. We'll touch on some Curzon Ashton in a minute, won't we? But things are looking a little better there after great result for them on Tuesday. And so, not, I mean, look, it's a derby, nobody wants to lose. But I think you're right. I think because Ashton have done so well at this level in the last couple of years, before just tailing off slightly the second half of last season, but they've been a very solid top eight team at this level for a short while now, that Curzon will be able to say, OK, where do we measure against a side that has been relatively successful at this level? And obviously, all the usual bonuses that can come with a derby win. But it is set up particularly nicely, this one, isn't it?
5: Yeah, it is indeed. Very much looking forward to that. And as for Curzon, you mentioned there, it's been a bit of a contrasting week for them. Defeat to Geisley on Saturday, and after that, Adam Barton, in his post-match, it looked like he had nothing left to give. He was coming out with criticisms towards members of the board, perhaps, or, you know, certainly people that are involved in the club, saying that maybe expectations need to be lowered somewhat, and actually mentioning the fact that people on the outside think that fingers can be clicked and they'll start winning games of football again. But whatever he said in the dressing room clearly worked, because on Tuesday they went and beat a team that have not been beat all season in Warrington Town, and not just that, convincingly so, 4-0. So just shows how much difference a couple of days can make.
6: Really, Gav, things change quickly in football, and that's definitely true for Curzon Ashton this week. I mean, I think you go as far as to say, and I did cover the Northern Premier Division. This might be the result of the season so far because of how well Warrington Town have started. Huge turnover of players there, and they really have got their act together over the summer after a really poor season last year, and have designs on getting back to the National League North. So that was potentially feeling pretty daunting after the back on the back of the defeat against Guiseley last weekend. By the way, just as an addendum, have also started really well. That's, you know, they're a really good side, Guiseley. So to go there and win 4-0, keep a clean sheet for the first time this season as well, which kind of go underneath the radar a little bit because of the goals at the other end. And of course, we've not mentioned this yet, on the back of losing Tony Weston, you know, a really key figure at Curzon Ashton in the past couple of years. And so there would have been every reason to think there's a cloud following us around here. So for the players to deliver what they did in the way they did it, and if you've not seen it yet, have a little look on social media for Ola Lawal's brilliant overhead kick in the second half. He made a good impact as a sub and has just come into the club this week. And it just can really change the mood around a place to get a win like that. That everyone in the league, there will have been a raised eyebrow looking on their phones on Tuesday night to see what had gone on in the rest of the division. Of course, the key now is to carry that on. I was saying before about the fixture computer in Glossop. Well, Curzon probably have got reason to be Curzon as well, because they've got this small matter of a trip to Cleethorpes on Friday, who are absolutely flying at the moment. So, yeah, let's see how they get on Friday.
5: Yeah, they're going to have to do what they did on Tuesday and defeat a team that are yet to be defeated on their home patch as well. So that'll be an interesting game, as will the derby, which we've obviously touched on. On to Hyde United now. It's been a bit of a miserable week for them, hasn't it? It's fair to say. Not the first time we've said that either. Watch them lose 1-0 on home soil against Avro on Saturday. It wasn't great at all. It wasn't great viewing. To be honest, it could have been 2 or 3 in the opening 5 minutes. They sort of steadied the ship after that, but didn't really offer anything going forward. Avro actually could have had a late penalty in there as well, which the Avro media team weren't too happy with, that was waved away. But Harry Showman was the difference there. He actually had a short spell with the Tigers on loan, so they won't have been happy to see him return. And obviously they couldn't turn it round in midweek either. Thumped 4-0 at Alfreton, and you wonder where they sort of go from here, because they've had injuries, but you know there's a lot more going wrong than just a couple of players being missing.
6: Yeah, I think it's been a disappointing start of the season for Hyde. There was a sense, obviously, that, you know, even though the performance wasn't great against FC United, it was just kind of like, came off the back of the win at Lancaster, it felt. Oh, we've turned a little corner, the results have picked up and the performances all follow. So to kind of just a bit of a no-show by the sounds of it against Avro, and admittedly, and again, we're talking about teams in form, Avro banging form, making an incredible first impression on the Premier Division. But that still said, Hyde really will have felt they could kind of build on those back-to-back wins. And then you think, OK, let's roll into Tuesday and put that behind us. I mean, Alfreton have won all 3 games at home so far this season on a pitch that's been a big talking point. We touched on it briefly, I think, recently. So to kind of ship 4 goals there, it did distort things slightly too. Those goals were right at the end. Hyde had Debbie St. Max Thompson sent off as well, so it just was turned into a miserable night in the end. And the biggest concern for me would be that they've played 6 league games and they've failed to score in 4 of them. Now, that's partly why Thompson's come in. But I think there may be further surgery to come, although Cleggie is saying a couple of the lads who he would like to see in his attack, James Kirby and Tom Walker, obviously have missed the last couple of games with injury. So getting them back ASAP will be a priority. And they've got a tricky-looking weekend as well, haven't they, really? Heading to Bamber Bridge on Saturday, who picked up after a slow start, had a couple of good results recently, and then kind of looming on Monday is that home date with Bury, who have not had a perfect start themselves, it must be said, but still will come with huge backing, and that's going to be a big occasion on Monday. Hyde really need to pick up some points this weekend just to kind of settle things down, but two tricky games in order to do that.
5: Yeah, response definitely needed there for Michael Clegg's side. Now that leaves us with just 3 sides to touch on now, all of whom were in FA Cup action at the weekend, and all of whom, as we've alluded to, were unfortunately knocked out. We are going to start with Stalybridge Celtic. They suffered probably the shock of the round in terms of our local sides in losing to Step 5 side Tadcaster, who knocked Glossop out, interestingly, in the previous round. Now, we spoke about Ola Lawal's strike. Well, Oliver Green's volley certainly rivaled that, didn't it, to give Tadcaster the lead. I don't know if you remember going back to the Fulham and Crystal Palace game about 10, 12 years ago, with Kasami sort of rattling one in from that similar angle. That certainly sprung to mind when I saw that goal. That's definitely one to check out on social media, isn't it?
6: Yeah, 100%. This is one of the things that's great about non-league. We're able to kind of enjoy a lot more of these goals, which wasn't the case in the past. I'm sure John Macken didn't enjoy it, by the way. But, yeah, no Christmas cards heading from Tameside to Tadcaster. I think we could be pretty sure about that. But I think you're right. I think more broadly than Tameside, one of the surprises of the round, a lower-ranked team knocking out higher-ranked opposition, and just kind of feeds into this really frustrating start to the season that Stalybridge have had. They have picked up a couple of wins, but they're really struggling to keep clean sheets. And John seems pretty concerned about the number of individual mistakes that are leading to goals, and that was a theme on Saturday at Tadcaster, who could have been further in front, scarily, before Stalybridge kind of steadied the ship in the second half, but had left themselves too much to do. And it seems that was a theme on Tuesday as well, like just making mistakes. So I suppose you think, well, that's a relatively easy fix. If we cut them out, we can maybe get back on track. But, there's a lot of work to do at Stalybridge, which I didn't anticipate I would be saying that as we headed to the end of August. Let's see how they get on this weekend.
5: Yeah, of course, it was a league defeat in midweek. Clitheroe coming from behind to take the spoils there. So just no respite for them. It is FA Trophy action this weekend, though. So a different competition to look forward to. But they've not got an easy draw at all. They host Bradford, who knocked Mosley out, which we'll get on to. And then it's Atherton Coles on Bank Holiday Monday. Makes you wonder which one of those two is more important. They're both sort of must win, aren't they?
6: Yeah, and for different reasons. And I was saying to you up there that, like, speaking to people at several clubs this week, the timing of having the trophy on the last Saturday of the month, knowing you've got an important league game on the Monday, is definitely causing a lot of managers food for thought of what to do with their selections, because it's a massive ask for non-league players to do two games in quick succession like this. And it's why you're seeing several games brought forward to the Friday, although you need to agree with the opposition to do that, so not everyone's been able to kind of shuffle things around. So you do wonder, I'm certainly for Stalybridge, they'll want to get points on the board in the league after losing two games already, but you don't really, psychologically, you don't want to be out of both FA competitions before September the 1st either. So the other issue for Stalybridge, they've not really got a massive squad this season. John likes to work with quite a small squad, so he can probably shuffle the pack slightly, but it won't be wholesale changes. So and obviously we don't know how Bradford are going to play it. That's in the mix as well. But I would think that they'll want two wins, really, although for different reasons. And it's going to be fascinating on Saturday to see a load of team sheets, to see how managers do juggle having the two games. I suspect most will prioritise the league game, and I think that's a real shame, because it's an FA Trophy is a competition that I really like, and Step 4 teams will say, oh, we're not going to win it, and there might be something in that. But if you can get on a run in it and maybe draw a National League team, it can still be a really good competition. And Step 4 teams have done really well in it in recent seasons as well. But I would totally get it. If you're a manager, you've got to kind of look at the here and now. Let's see how they juggle that. But they'll definitely want the 3 points Monday, so I do wonder if Saturday's team will be picked with that in mind.
5: Yes, I wouldn't be surprised to see that. Let's move on to Mosley then. As mentioned, there was unfortunately no revenge for them, as Bradford, who knocked them out last season, repeated the feat in arguably an even more emphatic fashion. That finished 4-0 at Seal Park. They were well beaten, were the Lily Whites. And Alex Craddock, it was an interesting interview from him. He kind of held his hands up, didn't he, that he maybe got the selection wrong. Rested a couple, brought some players in, and they didn't necessarily do the business, really.
6: No, so he does find out plenty in defeat of kind of what, you know, saying to some lads is an opportunity, and if they've not taken it, that's still something that he can learn from it. Psychologically, you never want to lose heavily at home, irrespective of the competition. A couple of the goals were really disappointing as well, watching them back. Although there was one lovely strike in there from and Scott Duxbury. Yes, you can kind of say, look at Bradford, they're flying heavy investment in that squad to try and get back to step three. All of those things are true. But Mosley are always really difficult to beat at Seal Park. They've kind of made that their badge of honour. So to kind of be beaten in the way that they were will definitely sting them. And they'll be desperate to put things right when they switch to the FA Trophy on Saturday. And some echoes of the Stalybridge situation in that just wanting to get back to winning games. A small quirk about Saturday, by the way, so they're playing Hallam. The game was originally due to be over in Sheffield, but Hallam have asked to switch it because they share with a cricket team. So there's a cricket fixture there on Saturday. But also, more than that, it's the kind of solace derby because Bradford hammered Hallam in the league on Tuesday night. So two teams who've been humbled by Bradford in the past week meet at the weekend. But yeah, Mosley will be desperate to get through and put behind them the disappointment of their FA Cup exit.
5: Yeah, and then after that, it's straight back into the league on Monday, taking on Withenshaw as well, away from home. And that leaves us with Drolsden then. They are, for me, probably the only side that can go out with the heads held high, really, pushing step four side Garforth Town right until the very end. But a last-minute winner from the visitors saw them through. Very unlucky in the way that they went out, wasn't it, really? It was a decent effort, to say the least.
6: Yeah, and those who listened last week may remember I did say Garforth were a decent team, very solid top half team in the Northern Premier League East Division. So to take them right to the end, absolutely is cause to kind of be upbeat. I mean, they got back. There'll be some frustration with draws, and they got the equaliser with 8 minutes left. Garforth were not happy about it. They said that the goalkeeper was going to push over the line, and that's how the goal was given. More than that, though, Drilson would be absolutely gutted at the manner of the goal that they conceded to go out, because they had a free kick deep in Garforth territory and gave the ball away from the free kick. The visitors broke to the other end of the field, and one of their substitutes rolled in the winner. So that is a real stinger to go out like that. Hopefully when the dust has settled and they kind of like think about it, it's still been a very honourable effort by Drolsden, and I think, of course, their priority is the league this season. But yeah, there will be a little niggle of regret at the manner of which they conceded, but Garforth are going to have a really good season this year, so no disgrace at all to go out to them.
5: No, and then it's two quickfire league matches for them. Exeter Villa away on Saturday, and then it is that sort of local derby that we mentioned earlier with Glossop North End. Now, three teams there that have exited the competition, unfortunately, but there are still three Tameside clubs in the competition. So in terms of the FA Cup draw for the first qualifying round, Curzon Ashton, Hyde United and Ashton United all in with a chance of progressing, entering the competition at this stage, of course. Only one of them in Curzon Ashton has got home tie. They're going to be playing Bradford. He'll be looking to cause a big upset there. And then in terms of the other two, they're both on the road. Ashton United taking on Whitby, who they defeated, of course, very, very recently in the league. And then, interestingly, Hyde going to Michael Clegg's former employers in Warrington Town. So, in Warrington Rylands, rather. So they'll be wanting to sort of repeat the feat that they achieved last season. They were so close to the first round, were Hyde. Very unlucky against National League side Tamworth. So something similar to that for them would be a real success, wouldn't it?
6: Yeah, and they're going to go to a Rylands team that's feeling a bit battered and bruised at the moment. You know, they're a penalty kick away from me in the National League North, and I don't know if there's a act over from that going into the new season, because they've had a disappointing start. And they were involved in a bizarre game at Workington on Tuesday where they were 2-0 up at half-time. Ended up losing 3-2 and having two players sent off. So there's definitely problems at Warrington Rylands to work through. I mean, they might look at it and say, Hyde have had a poor start as well. So one of those ties where both teams would be looking to the FA Cup maybe for a bit of respite. Curzon Ashton, I mean, then get some help from some friends, can't they, to get the info on... I mean, Bradford Park Avenue spending so much time in Thameside that they might be having their mail redirected there if this carries on. Much longer, so yeah, they can learn maybe from what happens with their neighbours' meetings with Bradford. Ashton probably too disappointed that Whitby are struggling a touch, and they did, like I say, they got the psychological advantage of beating them very recently, and then Whitby were on the end of a good old hiding up at Cleethorpes on Tuesday night, and are struggling a little bit, conceding a lot of goals at the moment. So not a bad draw for Ashton, and not a bad time maybe to play Whitby again. But I think there's a fair chance for all three, to be fair. They've all got reasons to be optimistic. So let's see if we can get at least one team through to the second qualifying now. But optimistically, hopefully all three will do it.
5: Yes, hopefully so. And they will be taking place on Saturday, September the 5th. That is where we're going to leave it, though. Thanks so much for your time, Andy. Do appreciate that, and we'll catch up next week after, hopefully, a superb Ashton derby.
6: Enjoy.
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5: 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You are listening to Sports Talk with me, Lewis Connell. Now, for this part of the show, I'm delighted to say that I am welcoming back a very special guest. It is Alicia Palmowski, the Glossop F1 Academy star. Alicia, welcome back. How are you?
7: Yeah, very good, thank you. And thank you once again for having me on. It's like my second home, this show, now.
5: Not at all. Absolute pleasure, Alicia. Now, it was a great weekend for you overall in Zandvoort. Bit of a tough start, wasn't it? But regained your composure very well, and crucially extended your lead at the top. Are you pleased with the performance as a whole?
7: Yeah, I think so. Overall, I think it was definitely a roller coaster of a weekend, highs and lows. But overall, we achieved what we set out to do heading into the weekend, which ultimately was to extend the championship lead. We went into the weekend with a 30-point championship lead, and we've come out with a 48-point championship lead. So quite a healthy advantage that we now have moving into the final part of the year, really, with two rounds remaining. So, yeah, a roller coaster of a weekend, but we did what we needed to and we scored the points when it mattered. So overall, a positive one.
5: Yeah, it was a perfect start for you, wasn't it? Pole position, again, you're getting very, very used to doing that now. But it was a bit of a struggle for you at the start of race one, wasn't it? The reverse grid race. Stalling right off the bat and having to settle for an unfortunate P12. How tough was that to take, you know, off the back of such a high at Silverstone to struggle in the first race in Zandvoort? Did that sort of spook you? Did that sort of come out of nowhere?
7: Definitely. I mean, a big shame. Obviously, I think I was firstly very lucky that the mistake happened in the reverse grid race and not the main feature race. After getting pole position, that then meant for the reverse grid that I was starting from P8, and the most amount of points available on offer in the reverse grid race is a lot less than the main race. So obviously I'm not saying I wanted to stall, and I'm happy about that, not at all. But if it was going to happen across the weekend, I was very fortunate that it happened immediately in the reverse grid race. I think the issue wasn't as straightforward as it seems in terms of why I stalled. We looked in the data afterwards with the team, and it was the procedure that led up to the race start that actually burnt the clutch out before I got to the line. So effectively, I stood no chance even before I got to the line. Still my mistake, my issue, but a really valuable learning lesson, I'd say. Obviously not the way that I want to learn that lesson in an F1 Academy race with the high stakes that are on offer. But equally, at least I've got this extra knowledge now that I can take with me for not only the rest of my career, but the rest of the F1 Academy season. So, yeah, I very much got away with it, I'd say.
5: And you definitely more than made up for it in the main feature race, didn't you? Getting not just a race win, your fourth of the campaign, but getting a Grand Slam as well, your first ever career Grand Slam. It's an amazing achievement, just for those that are sort of out of the loop in terms of F1. What does that achievement involve?
7: Yeah, so a Grand Slam involves achieving pole position, starting the race from first on the grid, leading every lap of the race, winning the race, and also achieving the fastest lap. So effectively, I got all points that were possibly available for that race. So exactly what I needed to do, especially after the poor race on the Saturday, the reverse grid race, where I scored no points. So, yeah, it was very much a relief to go back to the team and bring those points home that I lost in the first race. The race start wasn't actually that strong, in all honesty. I had a brand new clutch, so it was never really going to be a perfect start. I was always going to be on the back foot, but it was considerably better than the start that I did in the reverse grid because I moved, so that helped. But yeah, under a lot of pressure from the car behind, it wasn't at all a straightforward race. But to bring the win home again, the fourth win of the season, as you mentioned, yeah, it's a dream come true.
5: Yeah, after that tough start, you didn't really look back, did you? Led every single lap. But alarm bells must have been ringing at the start. Were you a bit nervous after that, especially after the events of the opening race?
7: Definitely. I mean, obviously, it was playing on my mind. I think Zandvoort is definitely it's a very old-school circuit. It's very technical, very fast, but it's very narrow and there's no margin for error as well. So that means that overtaking is just so extremely difficult. So I knew how important it would be to retain the lead and lead into turn one, because ultimately after that, it's just so difficult to overtake, although not impossible. So I managed to lead into turn one. Alba, the car behind, she was very, very quick in the first half of the race in particular. She was very close behind, literally a tenth of a second behind me at times. So I was keeping an eye on my mirrors. But equally, I knew that if I didn't make a mistake, then she would struggle to have an opportunity to pass me. So it really was within my control, just about keeping calm under the pressure and not letting the nerves make me induce a mistake. So, yeah, I definitely breathed a sigh of relief when I saw the checkered flag.
5: Yeah, how tough is that period between races? Because not only have you got to find out what was wrong in the first race if you do make a mistake, you've actually got so much time to think about it and mull it over in your brain. Is that tough?
7: That's a great question. 100%, it's tough. Obviously, the reverse grid race was on the Saturday afternoon, and then the main feature race was on the Sunday morning. So we had a full night as well to go through. Admittedly, I didn't sleep very well. I think probably got 4 hours of sleep, so it was very tough. Because I think although I'd reviewed the data with my team, with my engineer, and I totally understood what the issue was, and I knew obviously what I had to do to not repeat the same mistake in the main race on a Sunday, there was no opportunity for me to actually practice that. So although I understood, my first time doing another race start was literally the race start for the feature race, which there's 25 points on offer for a feature race win. So I really couldn't afford to lose that opportunity. So yeah, it's nerve-wracking. I think that's probably where my experience now comes in, because I have been doing this for a while now. So I think that helped me stay calm under the pressure. But I would equally be lying if I said that I wasn't nervous. I think I led into turn one and I immediately, I think, just smiled inside the helmet because I knew I'd sort of done half the job. So, yeah, still some work to do before Austin, before the next round, to keep practicing the starts and make sure that I'm in a happy, confident place with them. But yeah, thank goodness I got it right when it counted.
5: And just before we move on to Austin, I've got to ask you about your Lego flowers. You got awarded some of them after the event on the podium. Quite a rare thing to pick some of those up. Did you manage to get them back in one piece, though? That is the big question.
7: Yeah, well, it was a nice surprise, to be honest. I mean, Lego are a sponsor of the series of F1 Academy, and we got some Lego flowers in Las Vegas last year when I was on the podium. And that was a nightmare trying to get them home in one piece, because I don't know how many Lego pieces are in these flowers, but it feels like a hell of a lot. So we had to get them on a plane like 12 hours from Las Vegas over to Manchester. So that was quite a challenge. So we had to repeat that challenge with Zandvoort, but we took a boat, actually. We were on a ferry from Rotterdam to Hull to come home. So it was a little bit easier, a little bit calmer, not needing to go through an airport and security. We just put them in the car and then didn't touch them and hope for the best. But they are currently in one piece on my kitchen table. I've just got to figure out what to do with them now.
5: Well, I'm sure there'll be plenty more on the way. You'll have to start getting a vase for them.
7: Yeah, definitely.
5: Now, just going into Austin, I'm sure you won't give too much away, but you are in a fantastic position, as we've mentioned. 48-point lead
8: going into it, you must feel like nothing's going to stand in your way of achieving your ultimate goal now.
7: I think so, in all honesty. I think I'm in a very privileged position now that I can actually wrap up the title and win in Austin a full round early before we head to Las Vegas. Equally, I am just approaching Austin as a normal race weekend, approaching it with the same mentality that I've taken throughout the whole entire year. It's motorsport, so I'm very much aware how quickly things can swing in your favour or against you. Everything can change within a split second. So although I am in a comfortable position for now, I have a nice buffer, I still can't afford to make any mistake and to lose that advantage. So, we'll just stay focused, keep working behind the scenes. But I am very excited for Austin because I do believe we can bring the championship home. And then that would make Las Vegas a lot less stressful. So that is the aim. But obviously, I don't need to equally. So trying to just reduce the pressure. If I don't win it in Austin, I'm confident we will in Vegas. So, just take the same approach that I always have.
8: And of course, it's a brand new circuit, isn't it, in Austin? Brand new circuit for all drivers. So you've got that to look forward to as well?
7: Yeah, that's true. That's a really good point. It's a new circuit for every single driver on the grid. So it's not like it's a new circuit just for the rookies, but the second-year drivers know the circuit. It's new to everyone. So we also only have one free practice session before going into qualifying. So I'll probably do 6 laps before we go into qualifying. So not much time to learn the circuit, to get up to speed. So it's really going to be about who can learn quickest and the adaptability. That will be key. And also that just makes the simulator preparation work that we do 10 times more important than usual because of what such limited track time we will have at the race weekend. So, we'll see. I'm excited because I think as a driver, one of my strengths is quickly learning, whether it's a circuit or car balance, or whether I think adaptability is one of my strongest points. So hopefully it will go in my favour. But who knows? We really don't know who will be strong, who will be weak. So I'm sure it'll be fun and interesting for the fans to watch, definitely.
8: Yes, definitely so. Now, just before we let you go, Alicia, what would it mean to finally get over the line and achieve basically the thing that you've been waiting your whole life for, and that is to become the F1 Academy champion?
7: Oh, you're the first person that has asked me this question. I think it would just be a dream come true. I've not really allowed myself to think about it too much because I don't want to, you know, preempt it or start to give myself bad luck because I've said it. But we've put so much effort into ultimately trying to achieve this championship win. Not just myself, but my family, my race team. There's so many people behind the scenes that never get any credit or limelight that have helped me so much along this 10-11 year journey. You know, it's not just turning up this year hoping for the best and taking the championship win home. It's literally every day that I'm in the gym, on the sim, just trying to get any advantage I can and try to make myself a better driver and person. So if I could take away the title, that would just be an incredible feeling. I don't want to think about it until it's happened. So I'm just smiling even thinking about it. But it will be a really special feeling and a big party.
8: Amazing. Well, all the very best for Austin on the final weekend as well. Don't want to put too much pressure on you, but we will all be cheering you on, of course, and hopefully you can bring it home.
7: Thank you so much. Hopefully next time I talk to you, I'll be champion. That's the aim. So fingers crossed.
0: We are Audenshaw. Picture this, all over Tameside, decent people preparing for the evening meal, when suddenly, from a nearby radio, there comes an awesome sound. Alan Ovington gets Tameside rocking.
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8: You are back with us here on Tameside Radio Sports Talk, and this part of the show is all going to be focusing on Manchester City. Great start for them in the league. So I've got a very happy Toby Camplin back with us on the show. How are you, Toby?
12: Yeah, I'm very good after that result on Sunday, although it looked a little bit patchy at times.
8: Yeah, it looked like you might be heading for defeat 10 minutes to play, but turned it round well in the end and win on the opening day.
12: Yeah, it's always a good way to start the season. I think after that Community Shield result, and with the disappointment of that, albeit, I don't think we cared too much about as the fans winning the trophy. It was more about beating Arsenal the way we played. I think starting off the season strong against Bournemouth was a really important thing to do. I thought we were really good for the first 15-20 minutes, and then they scored completely against the run of play. I think it was their first time actually in our final third attacking, but just left them way too much space. I think I put in my column that Rico Lewis had worse positioning than a London bus, and it continues to be the case. Yeah, I think we just weren't really passive after that. It just didn't feel like we had any bite at all. Left it late, but an impressive win in the end, and something to build on for the rest of the year.
5: Yeah, there's a lot of differing predictions in terms of lineups, but I'm sure no one would have predicted Mark Gay starting in midfield. But it actually turned out to be a bit of a masterstroke, really, didn't it, in the end?
12: Yeah, I think when you look at the lineup and see six defenders on there, you sort of have a bit of a heart attack and think, what is he doing? But yeah, Gay in midfield, you sort of saw it in the first 10 minutes and you think he can't surely be playing in midfield. But yeah, I think he grew into that role really, really well towards the end of the game. I mean, you saw him towards the end of the game, making positive runs, putting crosses in. I think he actually made more positive runs in that game than Nico Gonzalez did in his entire City career. So ultimately, I'm really impressed with him. I'm not sure if that's a permanent solution, but it's one of those things where now with Buadi coming in, we'll talk about that a little bit later, but if we ever do need that backup in a defensive midfielder position, then we have Gaye here. We know he can play there, and we know that Maresca can be a bit like that, almost Pep-esque in the way he changes players' positions and all those sorts of things as well. So yeah, on the whole, really impressed with him.
5: What did you make of the lineup as a whole? Because it was very sort of different, wasn't it? Rico Lewis coming back in. I'm not sure many City fans would have been looking forward to that prospect. But Nick O'Reilly back in midfield and Foden back in the side as well.
12: I think we've got a decade of Pep knowing his best players and knowing who's going to be in a starting 11. I know you had the whole Pep roulette sort of stuff throughout his career, but ultimately you sort of had the consistency to know who was going to be in there. But I think Enzo, he like I say, he's still experimenting. He's still understanding who's the best in his team. You have the effect of players at the World Cup as well, and they will probably need a little bit more time. You know, players like Foden and Rico haven't been to the World Cup. They've had the whole summer off. So, and more of a pre-season as well, that with that involved there too. Rico's a difficult one because he's obviously come through the academy, so you want him to do well. It's like Nico O'Reilly or Phil Foden. You know, you have that heart for him. You want him to do well. Is he a City player?

0: But there's obviously something going on in the background that we don't know about, that the club do, for them to give them the confidence in him to give him that contract. So I would imagine he'll be a regular within that team, whether it be starting or off the bench.
1: And it's straight back into action for the Blues in action tonight at Palace. Before we get into that, there has been some transfer activity. We finally got the announcement for Ayew Bouaddi. He is a Manchester City player, finally. We thought that would be the case, but it's nice to have that finally confirmed. And he won't be going out on loan. He'll be part of the squad.
0: Yeah, it feels like a few months that's been going on. It's been a while. And there was obviously, like you say, the debate about whether he'd come in or go back straight back up on loan to Lille for another season, almost like a loan back. But no. I think had Rodri stayed, I think he possibly would have stayed at Lille. I think that might have been what the holdup was in the signing. But because Rodri is now gone, there is obviously that more immediate need for a player of his quality. Like I said last week, there's going to be immediate comparisons to Rodri, which I think are totally unfair. You know, you can't compare a now Bouaddi to a now Rodri. You have to compare a Rodri when we signed him to a now Bouaddi, because ultimately that's what we've done. We've invested in the future. He's an 18-year-old kid. He's had a fantastic World Cup. I'm not going to stand here and pretend like I've watched all of his Ligue 1 games. I haven't. But from what I've seen and what I've understood and what I've seen at the World Cup, he looks like a fantastic player. And what we just have to hope is that Enzo's ability to work with players, younger players like him, is closer of what Pep's was. Because if it's that, then I think he'll be a fantastic player for us.
1: Yeah, and of course, in the other direction, Marmoush has left to Spurs. So you'll be without him. Is that a worry? Because, you know, if there is something to happen to Haaland now, do you think City will have enough cover?
0: Yeah, it feels like if anyone's ever played FIFA or FC, as they now call it, I think it feels like we've just been putting our whole team on quick sale this summer. I was really excited for Marmoush this season. I thought with a new manager, don't get me wrong, Haaland's always going to be the first choice, right? But I was excited for him. I thought there'd be more of an opportunity for him, but that's obviously not the case. I feel for him a bit because he's a fantastic player. I want him to get game time. And ultimately, if he's not going to get it at City, then fair enough, he can go. And thank you for what he's done. But it does pose an interesting question, like you say, of if Haaland were to get injured, which isn't out of the realms of possibility, you know, a 2-3 week stretch we could probably manage. But if he were to get injured for a few months, that would then pose a bit of a problem. The one positive I can take from it, really, is we've seen how Maresca likes to change players about with positions, like Pep used to, Gehi in midfield being a prime example in his first game. I can imagine he would do something similar. You know, we saw the false nine where De Bruyne and Foden alternated playing in a false nine a few years ago. I don't think I want to go through that again, but I could see something like that happening. It's just one of those things we're going to have to find out if and when it happens, unless we go and sign another Marmoush-esque striker.
1: And just before we let you go, mention that Palace game, travelling to Selhurst. They've actually lost their first game, haven't they? But you'd think they'll be right up for it under the lights. Are you confident for that?
0: I'm actually not confident for any game this season. I'm just taking every game as it comes. Like I've said multiple times, it's a real unknown this year. So Palace has always proved itself to be a difficult away day, especially in an evening game. I think out of any time to be playing them, I think it's the best time. You know, they've got a new manager. They have obviously got this whole scenario going on with Arteta, where he's suing and taking the club to a tribunal, all these sorts of things. So there's so much outside noise around the club. So if we can just get our heads down and focus and just come out of there with a win, two wins out of two, that'll be a perfect start for Maresca. But we'll see. Anything can happen.
1: Well, we are going to leave it there, Toby. Thanks for your time, as always. There has been the UEFA Champions League draw. City have found out their opponents, but we will get into that in a bit more detail on next week's show. But for now, thanks once again for your time.
0: Thank you very much, Lewis.
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4: 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This is the final part of tonight's sports talk. And we have left it late to talk about Manchester United because I've actually been putting it off for as long as possible. We've got Cam with us. Cam?
5: Hiya.
4: Not a great weekend for both of us, being Reds. Not the perfect start we're looking for. We thought it'd be a bit of a breeze past newly promoted opposition, but proved to be anything but, really.
5: I think it's just been it was classic United the last few years. Wanted everything set up. Couple of signings that have got us a bit giddy, and then just capitulation on the pitch. You know, you're playing against newly promoted Hull. They're always going to be up for it. First game of the season, you're playing against United. You're not been in the Premier League for how long? It's dead exciting for them. But I just expected us to be a lot better than we were. Like, a lot better.
4: Yeah, a few new faces in there. They've already been getting quite a bit of stick. I mean, Youri Tielemans looked miles off it, really. He was blowing after 20 minutes,
5: well,
4: it seemed.
5: Well, that's it. He genuinely looked, and it's obviously not a nice thing to say, but he looked about 2 stone overweight. You know, 2 steps behind the ball. And I actually had a very interesting conversation with Martin on Daytimes, and he said it reminded him very much of when Casemiro came back that time, and he looked miles off it. And obviously, eventually, he brought himself back around. Obviously, still time for Tielemans, but he just looked miles off it, overweighted miles off it.
4: Yeah, he's been to the World Cup as well, so you wonder what's happened there, but I'm sure he'll come good in the end. Early days, but reason to be concerned, because normally, if you get beat by a lower place team, it's, you know, they've got a couple of set pieces and you've battered them and they've just kind of weathered the storm. But we didn't even trouble the keeper after the first two goals, which is a real worry.
5: It is, and I think, you know, Bruno Fernandes was non-existent in that game. Our front line, again, non-existent. I was very surprised to see that he didn't start with Sesko up front. You know, he looks sharp in training. He looks like he's put some work in the gym over the summer. For me, the actual team selection sort of baffled me a little bit. It isn't what I'd have gone with, and I think that's
6: the main reason.
4: Yeah, there was a couple of people who were probably not fit to start just yet. Maybe he was one of them. You hope that he comes in for the Ipswich game, which is now even bigger than we thought it was. Because if, I know it's early days, like we said, but if Carrick loses this second game, I think he might even be under pressure from some sections.
5: I don't think that's unfair to say. I mean, at the end of the day, you're playing against 2 newly promoted sides, aren't you? And you'd expect a solid Premier League team to build 6 points up straight away there. You know, look at Arsenal against Coventry. As great as a team Coventry are, and great as Frank Lampard is doing there, Arsenal just dispatched them. They just got rid of them. And I guarantee you, when it comes to Man City versus Ipswich, when it comes to Chelsea versus Hull, you're going to see them dispatch them as well. So every game's a must-win game, but this game against Ipswich now is a must-win for Carrick to sort of say, right, that was a blip, let's move on. And it's a very fine line between that and United fans going, hang on a minute, what's happening?
4: Yeah, I think we'll learn a lot from that game. The fans won't allow, really, for another loss, I don't think. And what worries me is that they're actually probably a better team than Hull, Ipswich. I mean, Enciso looked very bright when he started for Ipswich, played against Sunderland, who, not a bad side, and they obviously won that game as well. So they'll be full of beans going into it.
5: Yeah, absolutely. And that Enciso was excellent against Sunderland. The assist for the first goal was insane. Nick the ball in the middle of the field, big run, beat your man, get it across. That's proper football, that. So Ipswich are by no means an easy team. We saw it last time they were in the Premier League as well. It was Ruben Amorim's first game, and we scored after 5 minutes. We went on to draw that game, and it was again, a very underwhelming performance. It's not going to be an easy place to go.
4: No, I'm sure it won't. And on a bit of a positive note, we have landed a midfielder finally. I say finally, we've already signed two, but I think both of those were kind of cover options. We've signed the first team midfielder that you think will probably replace Casemiro now in Baleba. Excited to see him come in?
5: I don't know. For me, I don't know how much of a difference he's going to make. That year that they were asking for 100 million, because he had a great season. Obviously, then he kicked off because he wanted to go to United, and last season was underwhelming and injured. I don't know enough. I am concerned. I think that it has to work. There's no chance for it not to. And I say that because Hull are newly promoted. So I think Carrick looked at it and said, there was ever a chance in the league, in a competitive fixture, for me to try me two new centre mids together, it's this game, which is why Maynou didn't start. I think he's looked at that midfield now and gone, oh my word, not only do I need Kobbie Maynou, whoever's going to come in and sit next to him needs to be it, because these other two clearly aren't the answer. I know it's only been one game, but I think you can see that they can't work together. We saw that there was a non-existent pivot in the middle against Hull, and it's going to be exactly the same with having just Maynou there. He's going to have to do the work of two men. Whoever it is has got to come in and make that difference. My jury's out.
4: He's certainly got the legs, hasn't he, which we've been missing, but there will be a lot of concerns with the drop-off that he went through last year, you know, getting benched for the likes of James Milner. He was took off at half-time quite a bit as well, but
5: yeah.
4: You hope that was just because he was kind of... his head was elsewhere.
5: Yeah, he wanted to go, he didn't want to play his football anymore, did he?
4: So, obviously he won't be available this weekend because he's still dealing with an issue that he's got. So hopefully next few weeks he'll be in the team. We'll probably need a big performance from Fernandes as well. He's just been awarded the PFA Player of the Year, of course, which is nice to see. But it just shows again, if he has a bit of an off day, then United tend to really struggle.
5: We don't have an attacking outlet without him. And I think the difference between last season and the season before last, when we nearly went down, Bruno Fernandes was scoring the goals that kept us in the league. Whereas last season, he was a bit more free in being able to provide the goals. And obviously, he broke the assist record. And it's all well and good. And we're happy about it. He needs to continue that form now, because he has got players that can finish around him. We just need more from all of them, not just Bruno Fernandes. We need more from Cunha. We need more from Mbeumo. I want to see Sesko up front. That's what I do want. I was very happy with the Marcus Rashford cameo. He didn't impact the game a great deal, but when he got the ball, he went forward, and that's the difference. He attacked the space, attacked the fullback. If we can get more of that, I'm happy. I think Bruno Fernandes, obviously, he didn't assist for the first four games of the season last year, did he? He didn't score either. So if he starts slow and continues the form, eventually I'll be happy. But we do need a big performance. It isn't just him going forward. Somebody needs to grab Sunday's game by the scruff of the neck.
4: Yeah, who knows? Might be Rashford. I was quite impressed with his cameo as well. Hopefully we'll see more of that going forward. Just before we go, we've actually got the Champions League draw, haven't we? Because United back in the competition,
5: of course,
4: for the first time in years. Got a couple of interesting away ties in there.
5: Yeah.
4: Atletico Madrid, which is, of course, going to be the venue for the final. So maybe a little trial run there.
5: Yeah, imagine.
4: We've got Bruno Fernandes' former club in Sporting Lisbon. And then you've also got Villarreal, who Carrick's actually already managed at, because he had a little interim spell last time where we went there.
5: Yeah.
4: Won. And then you've got Como, which is just very scenic. Hopefully they can actually play the games there,
5: play at Como, for those lucky 600 fans that'll get over there to see that game, that will be some trip, that. Because Como's gorgeous.
4: Yeah, it's a very, very nice backdrop. And obviously, under Cesc Fabregas, they're quite an exciting team as well. And then just finally, the home games. Bayern Munich, that was actually our last Champions League game, them at home.
5: There's
4: a lot of symmetry, because even Leipzig, remember getting knocked out by them a couple of years back, yeah. Beating 5-0 at Old Trafford, then got beat at their place. Roma, we always seem to do very well against them.
5: Yeah.
4: Remember the 7-1 a few years back now, and we had them in Europa as well. And then a completely unknown entity in Sabah from Azerbaijan.
5: Now, without being that guy, if we don't pick up 3 points in the Champions League against Sabah, there's a problem.
4: Yeah, I think
5: I might just start supporting Oldham.
4: Yeah, not a bad shout. I think, yeah, we don't actually know the order of those. Hopefully one of those is quite an easy start for us.
5: I think it'll just be nice to be back in the Champions League. I think we can't expect too much. We can't be going in expecting to win the whole competition, especially with the stats of the club at the moment. But to be back amongst the elite is what we wanted. It's a great start from Michael Carrick turning that round last season. And it'll just be nice for us to be there again for a while. You know, get a few games in the knockout stages. I mean, obviously, never say never. I'd love us to be challenging it. But to be back in the Champions League is what we've been after for so long. We're back there now.
4: Yeah, I don't think we've won a knockout round in the post-Fergie era, so that'd do me. 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Thanks for your time.
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7: 7 more minutes. Been arrested as part of an operation to disrupt organised crime in the wake of the A66 crash, taking the total number of arrests to 24. The leader of Cleveland's council's reassuring locals after outbreaks of violence in Middlesbrough and County Durham.
8: I understand why they're worried. I'm worried, and I totally understand them being worried. 9 deaths in 6 days. All I can do to say reassure me is people like me, Cleveland Police, the government have listened, they've sent in more resources. We've got 6 forces around the country all sending us extra resources. Everybody is working endlessly to try and get the best result for you people sat at home.
7: It follows a head-on crash which killed 2 police officers and 5 young men and a fatal house fire. Day visitors to a Christian festival in West Sussex have been told to leave the site after at least 6 people were injured in a serious incident. Ambulance crews say 6 people have been injured amid reports a sign had fallen at Big Church Festival at Whiston Park near Steyning. Broadcaster Gareth Cottrell was at the event.
9: Yes, a lot of emergency services were here, including the air ambulance that landed at the site. The entertainment was suspended whilst ambulance crews and police dealt with what was happening.
7: 20 million trips are expected in the busiest bank holiday weekend on the roads, according to the RAC. Harriet Hernando is their spokesperson.
10: A couple of things that you can do at home involve checking the oil is top. Up. The same with the coolant as well. They're both simple jobs that you can do at home.
7: And the government has rejected Green Party calls to slam the brakes on new data centres, saying it would be a disaster for jobs and national security. Green Party leader Zach Polansky has demanded planning rules be tightened to prevent data centres being given priority, while people come a poor second, warning that communities could be put at risk of water shortages. That's the latest from Radio News Hub. I'm Holly Hughes.
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7: Any remaining shower will ease into the night, leaving patch cloud and clearer spells. Rain moving into some parts later, but staying warm for many with lows of 12 degrees Celsius.

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1: Been arrested as part of an operation tackling alleged organised crime in the wake of the deadly A66 head-on crash. Officers say four men aged 35, 25, 40 and 21 were being held on suspicion of criminal damage with intent to endanger life after a vehicle crashed into a house in Steel Crescent in Middlesbrough. They were also being questioned over alleged arson after a caravan was set alight in Attlee Road on Wednesday morning and a drugs offence. The UK is deploying a rapid deployment team to Nepal to support British nationals and their families affected by devastating flash floods. The team will arrive in Kathmandu on Saturday and will work alongside the British Embassy and local authorities to provide additional consular support and coordinate assistance. Day visitors to a Christian festival in West Sussex have been told to leave the site after at least six people were injured in a serious incident. South East Coast Ambulance Service say its crews were called to reports that multiple people needed medical attention. Broadcaster Gareth Cottrell was at the event at Winston Park near Steyning.
2: The entertainment was suspended and there was a big emergency service response, including the air ambulance. It looks like a sign collapsed and sadly injured several people.
1: The Prime Minister will not be voting on a bill to legalise assisted dying in England and Wales. The terminally ill adults bill is due back in the Commons on the 11th of September. Celtic and Rangers have both been ordered to play their next home Scottish Cup match behind closed doors. The punishment comes following a Scottish Football Association disciplinary hearing into the trouble that marred Celtic's quarter-final win at Ibrox in March. And this bank holiday weekend is the busiest on the roads in the last 11 years. That's according to the RAC. They say 20 million trips are expected. They're advising people to check their car to help avoid delays, especially in rainy conditions. That's the latest from Radio News Hub. I'm Holly Hughes.
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Hello and welcome to The Rock Zone. This is Alan Overton bringing you 2 hours of the best rock music, past and present. We do it every week. And this time we got things started with Joe Bonamassa and a great blues rock track, No Love on the Street, which featured on his 2011 album, Dust Bowl. So, coming up in the next 2 hours, some great music lined up for you, from Free, the Dan Sheehan Conspiracy, a solo track from Kiss guitarist Ace Frehley, a solo track from Rush vocalist Geddy Lee. Also, music to play from Bon Jovi, Doro Pesh, the Michael Schenker Group, Foreigner, Yes, The Rods, Joel Herkstra's 13, Axel Rudi Pell, and Judas Priest, and a few more if time permits. But my next track comes from an album which came out in 2019 called Paths. This is Will and the Bandits and a song called Make Love.

ourselves in other shoes. I love use fake statistics and unfounded truths. I love when we're on the streets. I love when we're begging please. I love how can we let these children live?

that's the American rock band The Rods, and Everybody's Rockin' from their 2019 album Brotherhood of Metal. A great album with 11 songs on it, and a 12th track that was included as a bonus track on the vinyl edition. And this album was recorded by exactly the same lineup that featured on their 1982 cult release, Wild Dogs. Before The Rods, I played you Will and the Bandits, who managed to encompass a lot of musical diversity in their sound. Makes the music quite appealing. They adopt the musical essence, nostalgia and discovery of the late 1960s and early 1970s, with a mix of rock and roll and a bit of a modern approach as well. There's also elements of world music, dance music and hip-hop as well, making their sound truly unique. Will and the Bandits, Make Love, was the track I played you there from their 2019 album, Paths. Don't forget, if you follow the show on Twitter, I'll keep you up to date with all the latest concert news and album reviews. You can follow me at Tameside Rock. Now, the Kiss guitarist Ace Frehley released a solo album in 2009. It was called Anomaly. I'll play you a track from that next, here on The Rock Zone.

0: strange.
1: Quite a distinctive voice. Well done if you recognised. It was Rush frontman Geddy Lee and a track from his album My Favourite Headache, which came out in the summer of the year 2000. I played you a song called Home on the Strange there. Before Geddy Lee, Ace Frehley, KISS founding member and guitarist, a song from his solo album Anomaly, which came out in 2009. The track I played you was Outer Space. It was re-released in 2017, of course, remastered, with three bonus songs on it and two previously unreleased tracks as well. Ace Frehley, Outer Space, from his album Anomaly. Next up, Whitesnake guitarist Joel Herkstra, and a song called Start Again. It comes from his project, Joel Herkstra's 13.

It's Alan Ovington with The Rock Zone playing Joel Herkstra's 13 and a song called Start Again. It comes from the 2015 album Dying to Live, which was conceived before Joel joined Whitesnake, and David Coverdale gave this album his full blessing. Joel says that David Coverdale wants his players to spread their wings and fly, and, of course, be ready to rock when Whitesnake needs them, which obviously isn't a problem for Joel Herkstra. Now, if you want to pass on any feedback about this radio show, if you want to request something to be included, tell me what there's too much of, or perhaps not enough of, then you can get in touch with me on Twitter, at TamesideRock, or you can use the message form at therockzone.net. The track I'm going to play for you next comes from the Dan Sheehan Conspiracy. It's a song called Shown the Light.

Now, it's a band formed in London in 1968. Yes, and Leave It, from their album 90125. Great album. Yes's music is marked by some distinctive, sharp, dramatic contrasts. There's abstract lyrics and a general showcasing of the instrumental prowess of its musicians. They've covered quite a lot of ground over the years, from prog rock through to pop rock and back again. And a great song there, Leave It. Before Yes, I played you the Dan Sheehan Conspiracy, a band that pledged to do their part to keep rock music alive into the 21st century. Their debut album was a self-titled release just called The Dan Sheehan Conspiracy, but that track, Shown the Light, comes from their follow-up, Are You Conspirienced, which came out in 2012, continuing their mission in compelling fashion. A collection of passionate rock songs, taken some of the best elements from classic and modern rock, and also some great soul-bearing lyrics from Dan Sheehan. Shown the Light by the Dan Sheehan Conspiracy. Next up, Bon Jovi.

blues rock, melodic rock, hard rock and heavy metal. This is Alan Ovington with The Rock Zone. You've just heard Black Star Riders and The Killer Instinct, and before that, Bon Jovi, Lost Highway. We'll begin the second hour of the show with a great track from Axel Rudi Pell. But to finish the first hour of the show, two more tracks to squeeze in. The first from Meatloaf, the second from Magnum.

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1: Sending a rapid deployment team to Nepal to assist British nationals and their families following devastating flash floods. The team will arrive in Kathmandu on Saturday and support the British Embassy and local authorities with consular assistance and the coordination of support for those affected. Seven more men have been arrested as part of an operation to disrupt organised crime in the wake of the A66 crash, taking the total number of arrests to 24. Meanwhile, two people remain in hospital after a house fire which killed a seven-year-old girl and her aunt. The leader of Cleveland's council is reassuring locals after outbreaks of violence in Middlesbrough and County Durham.
2: I understand why they're worried. I'm worried, and I totally understand them being worried. 9 deaths in 6 days. All I can do to say reassure me is people like me, Cleveland Police, the government have listened, they're sending more resources. We've got 6 forces around the country, all sending us extra resources. Everybody is working endlessly to try and get the best result for you people sat at home.
1: Day visitors to a Christian festival in West Sussex have been told to leave the site after at least 6 people were injured in a serious incident. Ambulance crews say 6 people had been injured amid reports a sign had fallen at Big Church Festival at Whiston Park near Steyning. Hundreds of people who were affected by suppliers cancelling heating oil orders when prices surged following the Iran war have been told they'll receive compensation. Around 800 people have been notified and hundreds more are set to be contacted. The RAC is expecting this weekend to be the busiest on UK roads in 11 years. Harriet Hernando is the RAC breakdown spokesperson.
3: If there is heavy rain and if there is flooding on the roads, then do slow down, because if you hit one of these flash floods at a high speed, then you could run the risk of aquaplaning and losing control of your vehicle.
1: And an airport in Nashville in Tennessee has proposed changing its name in honour of Dolly Parton after her death. That's the latest from Radio News Hub. I'm Holly Hughes.
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1: Any remaining showers easing, leaving patchy cloud and clearer spells. Rain moving into some parts later with strengthening winds, but staying warm for many overnight with lows of 12 degrees Celsius.

Welcome along to the second hour of this week's Rock Zone, which we began with that track from an album called The Ballads 5. It was Axel Rudi Pell and his atmospheric take on Neil Young's Hey Hey My My, inspired by the legendary TV series Sons of Anarchy. Axel Rudi Pell there. So, coming up in the next 60 minutes, got some great classic rock to play here from Doro Pesch, Place Vendôme, Judas Priest, Emerald Sunday, Foreigner, and the Michael Schenker Group. But my next track was first released in 1970. It was a number one hit in over 20 countries. It's Free, All Right Now.

That's a band called Place Vendôme, which features the singer Michael Kiske. Now, since he departed Helloween, and he also had a bit of a solo career as well, but he put himself in a bit of a self-imposed exile from the rock and metal scene. It lasted a few years, but he was talked into getting back onto the melodic rock scene by the president of his record company, who wanted to put together a concept called Place Vendôme. Three albums followed on from this, and that song that I played you there, Power of Music, featured on the last Place Vendôme album called Thunder in the Distance. And before that, classic number one from Free, All Right Now, which originally featured on their album Fire and Water. It was remixed and re-released in 1991 as well. And according to their drummer, Simon Kirk, he says that that song was written by their bassist Andy Fraser and singer Paul Rogers in the Durham Students' Union building, Dunelm House. Free and All Right Now. This week we're concentrating entirely on classic rock and album tracks here on the Rock Zone, and queued up ready to play next comes from Foreigner, and it is a re-recording recorded in 2012 for their album Classics, featuring their new lead singer at the time, Kelly Hansen, who joined the band in 2005.

the undisputed metal queen Doro Pesh there, and Lift Me Up, taken from her double CD studio album Forever Warriors, Forever United, which came out in August 2018. 25 brand new tracks on that album, and that single, Lift Me Up, well, it was the second single released from the album. Doro Pesh. Before that, Foreigner and Can't Slow Down from the album Foreigner Classics, which came out in 2013. Re-recordings of their greatest hits, featuring their singer Kelly Hansen, who replaced the original vocalist Lou Gramm. Next up, a heavy blues rock band, Emerald Sunday.

From an album called Forbidden Sun, that's a band called Emerald Sunday, who replaced their lead singer in 2010 with Michael Martin. You've got a unique and exciting sound due to a wide range of influences, consisting of Paul Weller, the Arctic Monkeys, Queen, Police, Iron Maiden, Oasis, and obviously the Beatles, because just about every band have been influenced by the Beatles. Every individual in Emerald Sunday has their own unique style, and that's what gives them the edge on any other band out there. The album Forbidden Sun by Emerald Sunday came out in 2013. It's Alan Ovington here with a mixture of blues rock, hard rock and heavy metal. Welcome to the Rock Zone. Coming up in a few moments' time, I'll play you something from the Michael Schenker Group, MSG, but queued up ready to play next. A great track from Judas Priest.

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This is the time and the channel for the best mix of quality rock music. 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

MSG, the Michael Schenker Group, and a track from their second album, simply called MSG. It was Attack of the Mad Axemen. Of course, MSG put together in 1979 by the former Scorpions and UFO guitarist Michael Schenker. And before that, Judas Priest, Love Bites, from their ninth studio album, Defenders of the Faith, which came out in January 1984. That album was certified platinum by the RIAA and spawned three hit singles, Free Wheel Burning, Some Heads Are Gonna Roll, and that track, Love Bites. It's Alan Ovington with the Rock Zone. A few minutes left of this week's show, so we'll keep the music rolling and play you this from a band who reunited after an 18-year break and started writing some new material. In 2012, they released a new album. It's Taiketto and a song called Here's Hoping It Hurts.

blues rock, melodic rock, hard rock, and heavy metal. This is Alan Ovington with The Rock Zone, playing Genesis and Abacab, the title track from their 11th studio album. Before that, Ty Ketto, Here's Hoping It Hurts. Two more tracks to play for you before the end of this week's show. My next comes from Whitesnake from their album The Purple Album, which re-imaged some classic Deep Purple songs from David Coverdale's time with the band. Whitesnake and Sail Away to play in just a moment. And I'll follow it with a Blackpool-based band called The Centon Bombs and a track

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1: 7 men have been arrested as part of an operation tackling alleged organised crime after the deadly A66 head-on crash. Detectives are not linking a house fire which killed two people in the area to the crash. Cleveland Police's ACC Dave Sutherland made a statement.
2: Brave officers face significant challenges day in and day out, but I want to reassure the public that we will remain unwavering in our efforts to tackle criminals.
1: Meanwhile, two people remain in hospital after a house fire which killed a 7-year-old girl and her aunt. The UK is deploying a rapid deployment team to Nepal to support British nationals and their families affected by devastating flash floods. The team will arrive in Kathmandu on Saturday and will work alongside the British Embassy and local authorities to provide additional consular support and coordinate assistance. Day visitors to a Christian festival in West Sussex have been told to leave the site after at least 6 people were injured in a serious incident. Ambulance crews say 6 people had been injured amid reports a sign had fallen at Big Church Festival at Whiston Park near Steyning. Broadcaster Gareth Cottrell was at the event.
3: Yes, a lot of emergency services were here, including the air ambulance that landed at the site. The entertainment was suspended whilst ambulance crews and police dealt with what was happening.
1: The government has rejected Green Party calls to slam the brakes on new data centres, saying it would be a disaster for jobs and national security. Green Party leader Zach Polanski has demanded planning rules be tightened to prevent data centres being given priority while people come a poor second, warning that communities could be put at risk of water shortages. And 20 million trips are expected in the busiest bank holiday weekend on the roads. That's according to the RAC. Harriet Hernandez, their spokesperson.
4: A couple of things that you can do at home involve checking the oil is topped up, the same with the coolant as well. They're both simple jobs that you can do at home.
1: That's the latest from Radio News Hub. I'm Holly Hughes.
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1: Any remaining showers easing, leaving patchy cloud and clearer spells. Rain moving into some parts later with strengthening winds, but staying warm for many overnight with lows of 12 degrees Celsius.

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1: 7 more men have been arrested as part of an operation to tackle alleged organised crime in the wake of the deadly A66 head-on crash. Detectives are not linking a house fire that killed 2 people in the area to the crash. Cleveland Police's Assistant Chief Constable Dave Sutherland made a statement.
2: Brave officers face significant challenges day in and day out, but I want to reassure the public that we will remain unwavering in our efforts to tackle criminals and protect our communities.
1: Meanwhile, 2 people remain in hospital after a house fire that killed a 7-year-old girl and her aunt. The UK is deploying a rapid deployment team to Nepal to support British nationals and their families affected by devastating flash flooding. The team will arrive in Kathmandu on Saturday and will work alongside the British Embassy and local authorities to provide additional consular support and coordinate assistance. A man has died and at least 6 other people have been injured after a large sign fell at a Christian festival in West Sussex. Police were called to the scene at the Big Church Festival off Washington Road near to Steyning on Friday afternoon, where the 41-year-old man from Eastbourne was pronounced dead. His next of kin have been told and have been supported by specialist officers. Broadcaster Gareth Cottrell was at the event.
3: Yes, a lot of emergency services were here, including the air ambulance that landed at the site. The entertainment was suspended whilst ambulance crews and police dealt with what was happening.
1: The government has rejected the Green Party's calls to slam the brakes on new data centres, saying it would be a disaster for jobs and national security. Green Party leader Zach Polanski has demanded planning rules be tightened to prevent data centres being given priority, while people come a poor second, warning that communities could be put at a risk of water shortages. And 20 million trips are expected to be taken in the busiest bank holiday weekend on the roads. That's according to the RAC. That's the latest from Radio News Hub. I'm Jules Eatbridge.
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1: A cloudy day across the UK for Saturday with showers moving in from the south. These could be heavy at times. Temperatures ranging from 15 degrees Celsius in the north to 21 degrees Celsius in the south.

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2: I've heard people say that too much of anything is not good for you, baby. 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It doesn't seem to me like it's enough.

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1: UK is sending a rapid deployment team to Nepal to assist British nationals and their families following devastating flash flooding. The team will arrive in Kathmandu today and support the British Embassy and local authorities with consular assistance and the coordination of support for those affected. Seven more men have been arrested as part of an operation to disrupt organised crime in the wake of the A66 crash. That takes the total number of arrests now to 24. Meanwhile, two people remain in hospital after a house fire that killed a seven-year-old girl and her aunt. The leader of Cleveland Council is reassuring locals after outbreaks of violence in Middlesbrough and County Durham.
2: I understand why they're worried. I'm worried, and I totally understand them being worried. 9 deaths in 6 days. All I can do to say reassure you is people like me, Cleveland Police, the government have listened, they're sending more resources. We've got 6 forces around the country, all sending us extra resources. Everybody is working endlessly to try and get the best result for you people sat at home.
1: It's been confirmed this man has died and at least 6 other people have been injured after a large sign fell at a Christian festival in West Sussex. Emergency services were called on Friday afternoon to the Big Church Festival near to Steyning. In a statement, Sussex police say a 41-year-old man from Eastbourne died at the scene. His next of kin have been informed and have been supported by specialist officers. Hundreds of people were affected by suppliers cancelling heating oil orders when prices